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4: We had guns and pistols for everybody. And we had grenades. We went up. And it was simple as that. And we attacked.
5: Chaos erupts at the OPEC summit in Vienna as Carlos and his band of terrorists storm a conference and seize some of the world's wealthiest and most powerful people. An act that will stun the world and cement Carlos as one of the most hunted men on the planet.
4: A guy said, this is Carlos, this is Carlos. And I said, yes, it's me.
6: This is Carlos, this is Carlos.
7: Oh,
6: that
7: we
6: was
7: go.
6: Jack Carr from his Fox Nation special. Jack Carr investigates Carlos the Jackal. And on the show right now, in the room with me, Jack Carr.
8: What's
6: Jack.
8: Happening?
6: Welcome to Fox Across America.
8: Thank you for having me. It's great to be here. This is awesome.
6: Thank you. That's not phony energy, because he sounded like that during the commercial break when he said it's great to be here.
8: I had all sorts of questions for you. I wanted to start interviewing you about how all this happens. It's so amazing to see what is happening in this building, specifically how you do this.
6: You know what's great? This place, I'm in show business, all right? I know it's cable news, but I came up in the world of stand-up comedy, as did Jimmy Failla. And Jimmy and I talk about this all the time. This is showbiz, right? It's cable news, but it's actually more like old Hollywood in this building than the rest of show business. Because, you know, I used to do Comedy Central. I've been on The Tonight Show with Jimmy Fallon. We used to do VH1, whatever, all this stuff. But you're out there in the world. It's all independent, whatever. In the old Hollywood days, they had the studio system, okay? So we have studios here at Fox News. You got Fox and Friends in the morning. You got Gutfeld at night. You got Jimmy Failla in the afternoon. You run around the building, and it's like, I swear, it feels like old Hollywood to me.
8: Interesting. That's what I've been doing. I've been running around the building all day. And I don't know too much about old Hollywood. My Hollywood experience started a few years ago with the TV show, The Terminalist, based on my first book starring Chris Pratt. Next season comes out October 21st, by the way.
6: Okay.
8: And Chris Pratt's amazing.
6: Let's do a whole CV. We're going to talk about the Jackal series, because that's what we're promoting, because I love to sell Fox Nation. Okay. You got tons of books. Let's do your whole CV.
8: Oh.
6: I mean, what's your military history?
8: Yeah, so former Navy SEAL, did 20 years doing that.
6: He's done the whole deal.
8: It was a good run. It was a good run, especially after September 11th. We started doing the things that we thought we were going to do in the late 90s. And then September 11th happened, and we actually get to go out and do those things. That was a good run. But I always knew I wanted to write. So since I was a little kid, I was a reader. My mom was a librarian. I grew up surrounded by books and a love of reading. And right about the time I start reading the same kind of books my parents are, say 1984, 85, that's when I'm reading Tom Clancy.

0: The Hunt for Red October comes out in 1984.
1: Yeah.
0: And I'm reading David Morrell and Nelson DeMille and A.J. Quinnell and J.C. Pollock and Mark Olden and Louis L'Amour, all these masters in the art of storytelling. So I came to it from the fan perspective. I read all those things when they were contemporary thrillers. I didn't have to go back at age 40, 45 and read something from 1985, which now is a time machine back to that period.
1: Yeah.
0: Instead, I was reading it. I think what you do between age 8 and 18 or 10 and 20 just imprints on your soul in a different way, probably because you usually don't have a job, a spouse, a car payment, those sorts of things. You can just enjoy the book, enjoy watching the movie, enjoy watching the television show without all those other distractions. So I was reading during that time frame. So I was essentially preparing myself to step out of the military into the private sector as an author.
1: You were, I'm assuming, as a teen, you were probably a jock, right?
0: How did you... thank you for saying that. One might not, if they're just listening to this, they might not have thought that.
1: You were, come on, you were a fit guy. You were probably what? Were you playing baseball, football? Question is, how do you find the time to, you had to go to school.
0: Yeah.
1: When you're a jock, you go to school, you go to practice, and then you fall down dead asleep. How did you find the time to do all the reading?
0: Well, I read late at night. I read on my summer vacations, and just books were just all over our house for my whole life.
1: Yeah.
0: I can't remember not having a book in hand and then not knowing what I was going to read next. So there weren't the other distractions like today, like social media. There wasn't. Even back in those early days, there wasn't really a 24-hour news type of a cycle. I remember still watching Walter Cronkite with my parents. I remember the 1979 Iranian hostage crisis. I remember him counting up those days that Americans had been in captivity. Remember the 1983 Beirut barracks bombing, which one of my books is actually about. But there weren't all these distractions. You could either play outside. You could have played Atari 2600, but you weren't playing that thing for days on end, for those who remember the Atari 2600.
1: Right.
0: You spent about a half hour on that thing, and then it was time to move on. You had to wait for your show to come on at 8, 9, 10. You had to wait for that movie to come out on a Friday or Saturday night, and your parents had to drive you there. So you had to exercise patience, tactical patience, or you could read, and those books were always available. So I was always diving in to a new mystery or a new thriller, and then nonfiction as well, usually things that had something to do with warfare, because I knew I was going to be a SEAL from a very early age as well, from age 7 onward. Found out about SEALs through a movie called The Frogmen, which actually came out on this day in 1951. I just posted to my socials about it before I came in here. So I found about SEALs through that film, influence of popular culture, which again is why I'm so nervous about my kids just scrolling all the time, because that popular culture to me was that movie called The Frogmen, was The Longest Day, was The Magnificent Seven, was Shane, was Airwolf, Magnum, Miami Vice, and all these thrillers that I'm reading. So those kind of cultural influence, I think, were very positive in my life growing up. And now today, you essentially get a scroll on this device that's totally addictive, that teaches you to the opposite, I think, of empathy and compassion. Because if you read fiction specifically, you're putting yourself in someone else's shoes, and you're learning about life through their eyes. And that is developing an empathy, compassion that is very hard to develop anywhere else. But in the comment section of any post, I mean, you post a beautiful sunset and say it's the most beautiful sunset you've ever seen, someone's going to get in there and tell you that it's not the most beautiful sunset. They hate that photo, whatever it is. But it's developing the opposite of empathy and compassion, which is why I'm so worried about the future generations as they move into the workforce.
1: Yeah, I mean, there are so few young guys who read.
0: Yeah.
1: At all. And when I say few, there's a lot. There's an army of guys out there who are on the ball. But in terms of percentage, we know reading is going down, and we want to, you know, keep that alive. One of the books I read early on was a book called The Day of the Jackal.
0: Oh, yes.
1: I had an old, beat up copy, and I read it, several times. William Forsythe, is it William?
0: Frederick Forsythe.
1: Frederick Forsythe. Okay. Mm-hmm. And this book, I did a search before you came in here. It really doesn't have anything to do with Carlos the Jackal, except for the fact that I think Carlos the Jackal read that book, right?
0: We don't know if he read it or not, but it was in an apartment that the police search in France when they're looking for Carlos the Jackal, and they find weapons and documents, and they find a copy of The Day of the Jackal.
1: Yeah.
0: So he was nicknamed Carlos back when he was in Beirut and Jordan back in the early 70s. And then by 1975, that's when the police are really searching for him, going to these different safe houses that he had set up with various girlfriends across France, across Paris more specifically. And they find this copy of The Day of the Jackal. So the media gives him that nickname, gives him that moniker.
1: Yeah.
0: Carlos the Jackal. And he was really the first person to give terror a face. Up until that point, terrorists were nameless. They were faceless. There had been some large scale terrorist attacks, Dawson Field and Munich, 1972. But you couldn't really put a face or a name to a lot of those terrorists. Now with Carlos the Jackal on the cover of every magazine and newspaper across the world, now terror has a face. And it's someone who really learns how to manipulate the media to his own end and really boost his persona and his this mythology that still surrounds him today.
1: Yeah, I mean, back then, they could do that. I feel like they could toy. I'm looking at some images from him. There was that famous sketch. It almost looked like the Unabomber,
0: yeah.
1: Those old kind of sketches. And they would have that on the news. If you toy with the media now, you're dead, right?
0: Yep.
1: You can't. I mean, you've got to go into hiding.
0: It would be a little different today. Back then, he could also move freely between both sides of that Iron Curtain. So he could go into Eastern Europe. He had the protections of the KGB.
1: Why?
0: He had,
1: why did this guy? Let's get his era, because people are going to watch the show. They're going to get the whole lowdown. There's how many episodes?
0: Three episodes. Streaming now on Fox Nation.
1: Okay, there's three episodes. So the origins of him.
0: Yeah.
1: How do you become an international spy? We see these people all the time. I just watched that series, The Night Manager. You know,
0: of course, yeah.
1: I love international intrigue.
0: Nice.
1: But you always say, how do you get into this business, you know?
0: Well, he was bred for it, essentially. His father was a very successful attorney in Venezuela, and he named his three children after Lenin. So this Carlos the Jackal's real name is Ilyich Ramirez Sanchez. So his brother is Vladimir. His other brother is Lenin. And he's Ilyich.
1: So his dad is a Marxist?
0: He is a Marxist.
1: Yeah.
0: Yes, Marxist communist. And so now we get into the 60s, and there's a lot of turmoil in Venezuela. So he sends his wife and kids to London. And there Carlos learns how to assimilate. And then his dad thinks he's assimilating a little too much, so sends him to Moscow. And this is for his university years. And really, university in Moscow at the time was a place for the KGB to get their hooks into you.
1: Yeah.
0: So from there, he goes to Beirut. And in the 70s, it's crazy to think about today, but late 60s, early 70s, being a terrorist, being a part of the PFLP, the Popular Front for the Liberation of Palestine, there's almost a romantic aura about the whole thing. So they had essentially a summer camp for people from Europe that would go down and learn how to shoot AKs and RPGs and that sort of thing. So first Carlos goes there, and then they recognize that he's a little different. This guy is special because he can move about Europe freely, and he can move about the other side of the Iron Curtain freely as well.
1: Because of the Venezuelan passport?
0: Venezuela and his time in Moscow. So now he has access to both sides. So he can go be in London with his family. He can be in Venezuela. He can be in the Middle East. He can be on the other side of the Iron Curtain. So he can move pretty freely, and he can get passports from Venezuela. He can get passports from Syria. He can get passports that are forged, because you could do that back then. Today, Not so much. So when the Iron Curtain falls then, and the Berlin Wall falls, then things get changed for him, and he has to go into hiding, essentially. So he goes to Sudan, because he doesn't have that freedom of movement anymore.
1: So this guy's free and operating from the 60s all the way through the early 90s?
0: Yep, being trained in the 60s and then into the early 70s, but he really comes to the global stage in 1975, where he takes a group of OPEC ministers hostage in Vienna, Austria, and he's actually hired by Gaddafi to do this, because he's done a couple different terrorist attacks up to that point, some more successful than others. But in this one, he is hired by Gaddafi to kill the Iranian and the Saudi oil minister. And he goes in there with a group of terrorists, takes over this OPEC, essentially an OPEC summit. And because of what happened in the Munich Olympics, because of that disaster that happened there, now these European countries want to negotiate. They don't really want to send in a group of commandos or police to try to take over. They tried it early on in the OPEC siege there, but it didn't really work out. But wasn't the disaster that Munich was. So they're more willing to negotiate. And really, Europe in the 70s and the 80s, they just want to get the terrorists out of their country and into another country. Just make it someone else's problem.
1: Yeah.
0: So it really comes to the world stage with this, because Gaddafi wants to keep those oil prices artificially high. And so that was what he wanted to do. But to your point, yes, he operates fairly freely. Of course, he's on the run, and Western intelligence services are looking for him, essentially from the mid 70s all the way up to when he's captured in the early 90s.
1: So was terrorism is obviously it's tied to the Cold War. And Carlos obviously had connections to the Soviet Union.
0: Yeah.
1: is terrorism really a function of the West versus the Soviet Union trying to get on the good side of these oil producing countries? And, you know, is that the foundations of it, or is it the Palestine, you know, situation, Israel, you know, that kind of thing? Because I feel like, you know, you and I both remember the Munich, that was Munich probably, massacre. So these are the big milestones, the touchstones for the West to start taking terrorism seriously. Munich,
0: sure.
1: Right? The coal bombing, 9/11. What are some of the big ones?
0: Yeah, so we had Dawson Field in 1970, and that was very spectacular in that they blew up these planes on an airfield in Jordan, but no one died, but it was a huge spectacle, huge explosions.
1: Yeah.
0: They were hijacked. They were supposed to get five. They got three to this airfield. Another one went to Cairo, but regardless, big explosion, no one dies. Then we get Munich 1972, of course, and everyone that was alive at the time remembers that. Then we move on to the 1979 Iranian hostage crisis. So we have that. Then we move towards Beirut 1983. We have an embassy bombing in April, and we have the headquarters and barracks bombing in October of that year, 241 Americans killed. A lot of tough talk by the administration, and then we leave in early 1984. So really what that did was teach terrorists a lesson. And what it taught them was that terrorism works. We can get a political end if we don't exceed a certain level of violence. But then we move into, let's say, TWA 847, Achille Laurel. You probably remember that one. Pan Am 103 over Lockerbie, Scotland in December of 1988. Yeah. And then we move into the 90s and closer. Then we have bombings in Nairobi, and we have in Tanzania. And we have a few Khobar Towers. So they keep coming. And then we have 9/11. And so that exceeded that threshold, that quote-unquote acceptable level of violence, and drew us, of course, into what we now identify as Iraq and Afghanistan.
1: I'm talking to Jack Carr. This is Tom Shillow. I'm in for Jimmy Failla. Can I hold you for another segment?
0: Absolutely.
1: Because I want to hold you to the half hour, then
0: Let's
1: you can go be on some other Fox News show.
0: Let's go.
1: We're going to take a break here, and we're going to come back, and we're going to preview the Fox Nation special. That is Jack Carr presents...
0: Jack Carr Investigate.
1: Yes,
0: there it is.
1: Carlos the Jackal. This is Tom Shalhoub for Jimmy Failla. We'll be right back.
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7: Not all screen time is created equal, and a new study out of Sweden is helping us understand this even better. So researchers followed more than 20,000 people over nearly two decades and determined that passive screen time, like sitting on the couch and watching television, raised someone's risk of dementia. But if they did something active, like reading, puzzles, or interacting with other people, this same group of people saw their risk of dementia drop. Just like you got to put the work in to keep your body in shape as you age, you basically have to do the same thing with your brain. A couple things I have found to help: working to learn something new every day, whatever it might be, challenging yourself in some way every day, and really importantly, staying socially active. Some days that means meeting friends in person. Other days, maybe an email, a text, or a phone call. Just stay engaged. I'm Dr. Sanjay Gupta, helping you live a better life.
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1: Tom Shalhoub in for Jimmy Failla on Fox Across America. I'm talking to Jack Carr. He's in the studio with me. And, okay, let's sell some books and also sell some subscriptions to Fox Nation.
2: Let's do it.
1: All right,
2: Jack. Let's do it.
1: How many books do you have? You have tons of books.
2: 10. The 10th one just came out in May. It's called The Fourth Option, and it starts a whole new series. So that's a thriller series, and then the targeted series right there. That's my first in the targeted series, and that's about Beirut 1983.
1: Beirut, this is a what you would call a nonfiction.
2: That's right.
1: The Fourth Option is fiction.
2: That's right.
1: Okay.
2: That is right. And then the Terminalist series, also fiction, and there are 7 of those with James Reese, who Chris Pratt portrays in the television show. And the next show comes out October 21st, and that's based on my second book, True Believer. And then there's one with the dad, and that's Tom Reese, 1968 Vietnam, which is essentially historical fiction. So it's a thriller, an espionage thriller that takes place in the heart of Saigon, 1968.
1: Holy cow. I love it. I love, you know, these authors that are so prolific. Yeah, you still read as much as you did as a teenager?
2: Not as much, because now it's for, give somebody a blurb, or it's for research.
1: Yeah,
2: so
1: yeah.
2: The day, I heard Lee Child talking about the thing that he was looking most forward to about retirement was to be able to sit down and read for pleasure again.
1: Yes.
2: Because, and now I understand what he was talking about.
1: I love reading. I don't do it enough. You know when I do it? When I go on vacation, go to like a beach house or whatever, when you and you get one of those dog-eared paperbacks. You might read The Day of the Jackal once again.
2: Yep.
1: Or you know what I started reading? War and Peace.
2: Oh, wow.
1: You know what? War and Peace is not that dense. It's like a romance novel. It's almost chick lit.
2: There you go.
1: You know what I mean? It's like, but you see the thickness of it, and it intimidates
2: you. Yeah, intimidating. We read the first half in the SEAL teams. I'm just kidding. I had to do it.
1: So let's plug the Fox Nation special. Jack Carr investigates Carlos the Jackal. It's three parts.
2: Three parts, about 45 minutes each, and explores his life and really gets, you get to know this person behind the mythology, because there's been books written, there have been television shows, some that lean into that kind of romantic mythology of him being a celebrity terrorist, the world's first celebrity terrorist, essentially. And so this takes us from his early days all the way through his capture. And the capture is very interesting. Sudan in the early 90s was really a refuge for terrorists who didn't have refuge other places. And Carlos the Jackal finds himself there along with Osama bin Laden at the exact same time.
1: Oh my gosh.
2: And we have a CIA person who was first Army Special Forces, just a legend in both special operations community and at the CIA, Billy Waugh. And he is searching for Carlos. And he also runs across Osama bin Laden and asks for permission to kill him. Says he could have killed him with a
1: big
2: pencil.
1: Names.
2: Yeah.
1: The music's playing. We got to go. Jack Carr investigates Carlos the Jackal. Thanks for being here.
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12: We talk a lot here about ultra-processed foods and the many ways in which they can negatively impact your health. They've been linked to weight gain, obesity, type 2 diabetes, cardiovascular disease, even cancer. And now a new study out of UCSF found that high ultra-processed food intake was associated with something called intramuscular fat, which is exactly what it sounds like. That's fat inside your muscles, which can cause them to become weaker. Now, in this particular study, the researchers noticed more wear and tear and pain in people's knees because of weakened thigh muscles. Cutting back on ultra-processed foods isn't easy. The CDC estimates at least half the calories in our diet come from ultra-processed foods. But if you're looking to eat cleaner, cutting out sugar-sweetened beverages, that may be the best number one thing you can do to try and get started. I'm Dr. Sanjay Gupta, helping you live a better life.
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0: We are back. It is Tom Shalhoub in for Jimmy Failla on Fox Across America. We are talking about America, all the news in America today. And we just had a great segment, but we've got another great segment here. Casey Smith is with us. She's from Barstool Sports. It's not her season. Football is your season, right?
1: Yes, college football, and it's 9 Saturdays away.
0: Yeah, but you still have a lot to do on Barstool Sports. Do you, when it's not, you know, your specialty is essentially college ball, right?
1: Yes.
0: Okay, but
1: it's all I care about, actually.
0: But what about during the, you know, the soccer now? It's like soccer fever. So are you covering that, or are you just kind of like, you know, a fan? Are you keeping up with it?
1: I'm keeping up with it. I'm a fan. So I'm not doing anything with Barca. We have all of our soccer guys because, you know, they're very pretentious. If you're not a soccer fan all the time, you shouldn't really talk about soccer. So I'm doing it as a fan. But I'm a huge fan every 4 years of the United States men's national team.
0: Yeah.
1: I'm always an American, so I'm proud.
0: Yeah.
1: But right now I'm all in.
0: Yeah. I mean, it's here. That's the killer thing. It's here.
1: Yes.
0: And, well, to confess, we were talking about this a little in the, you know, the commercial break, but I want to get your take on essentially the discovery of America by European and, you know, world soccer fans. They're visiting the United States and they are getting a bit of flavor of what it means to be an American. Maybe they had an idea in their head. Let's play a sound clip here. This is on the Bill Maher Show. This is clip 20.
2: I am loving that the World Cup has brought to our shores all these people who are doing Americans the service of reminding us, just when we needed it on our big 250 birthday, that actually this place is kind of awesome. And social media flooded with videos of slack-jawed soccer tourists wandering around America, positively gushing about everything we take for granted, reminding us what America looks like from the outside. Not through the lens of some influencer explaining why watering your lawn is violence. Just regular people looking around and saying, wow, these people live like rock stars. Look at this Japanese guy trying Texas barbecue.
0: Okay, this is Tom Shalhoub for Jimmy Failla. We're talking to Casey Smith of Barstool Sports. Casey, what do you think of this? Bill Maher did his take on it, and it's interesting. This guy is on the left.
1: Mm-hmm.
0: They're often criticizing America. I think his viewers are often kind of looking down on America, but he's saying, how good is it that the world is getting a peek at America, especially around our 250th birthday?
1: It's awesome because he's so right. It's these people who have probably been told their entire lives how awful America is and all the things that they think that they know. And they come over and they see Walmart, they see Buc-ee's, they see all these places. They're like, wow, this is great. Down to, and we just talked about it on the Will Cain podcast that I talked to with Kennedy, they're loving air conditioning because they have all the issues with air conditioning in Europe that they have to deal with. It's like they are seeing all the cool parts of America, but more importantly, they're seeing things they never thought they were going to see. And and as a girl that loves sports and is immersed in the culture, I have to tell you what I think is the coolest part is they're going to all the, whether it's baseball games or they were at the Travelers golf tournament, and all these international fans are getting to experience America from all different sides, and they're loving it. How could you not be excited about that?
0: It's so true. Why do they have, you know, I've done a certain amount of traveling the world. I've never been to France, but I've been to most other places, been to England, been to Russia, been to Australia. What is it about the air conditioning? Is it an environmental thing or is
1: apparently
0: it just, really?
1: So I don't know. I can't pretend to be an expert on this, but from what I've understood is that it's, you know, it's regulations because it's green energy and it's supposed to be bad for the environment and all of that. But there are actually, I mean, not to get serious, but there are actually people like dying from heat wave right now over there. It's like you can just have air conditioning.
0: Yeah.
1: What's the downfall of air conditioning? If you don't want to pay for it, don't pay for it, but at least have it available. Who wants to be hot all the time?
0: Yeah, and the, you know, I think Europe had, they were built, but you know, before air conditioning, they had to build their apartments in many parts in Europe. They had the big windows, the high ceilings, you know, to deal with the heat. I thought it might have to do with a, you know, historical thing, but from what I've been reading, the environmental policy in there has been so extreme that people are not able to, or they're not allowed to use you know, the what do you call these freon gases or whatever?
1: Yeah, no, that's apartment. I think that's what it is. And I don't know all the ins and outs, but I would assume, or I would think, if I was a European that couldn't have air conditioning and I came over to America, I'm like, hey, this air conditioning thing's pretty great.
0: Yeah,
1: I would go back, and that would, I mean, in all seriousness, that would be something that I would push for change, because it's not just, I think sometimes people act like it's a luxury. And that, to a certain degree, I guess I understand that. But no, like, human beings aren't supposed to be so hot all the time. And elderly people are actually passing away right now. But I just feel like you should have air conditioning. It's 2026. Yeah.
0: Gotta stay cool.
1: Gotta stay cool.
0: You know, I don't know if I love it when you're walking down Fifth Avenue and they have the doors open and, like, they air condition the whole neighborhood.
1: Right.
0: Like, to me, I almost think that's a little extravagant.
1: Yes.
0: Even me, I'm like right wing. And I'm like, come on, guys. It's like my mother. Don't, you know, what are you trying to refrigerate the whole neighborhood?
1: Yeah, exactly. It's for us. Okay.
0: Yeah.
1: No, I have a 3-year-old son, and I, you know, of course, and my parents have told me this, that, you know, when we were born and then when they were born, all the things change. You know, it's like your kid's going to be fine. One of the biggest things that I was told when he was a newborn was he needs to sleep in a dark, cool room that will keep him asleep as a newborn. It's like, well, if that's what we're telling people in America, because that's the way a newborn's going to sleep, human beings need to be cool. Why are we not cooling their homes and their offices? But this is more of a bigger picture of this. To know that people are loving every aspect of America, even the fun, funny stuff, you know, whether it's golf tournaments or gas stations, it's really cool to see. On the 250, you know, July 4th is this weekend. It's like, you guys actually love being here, and we're happy you're here.
0: Yeah, they love the gas stations. I love Buc-ee's, of course.
1: Buc-ee's is great. I grew up in Texas, so I'm a Buc-ee's girl. So yeah. I love seeing the people realizing the greatness of Buc-ee's.
0: I think they should put a performance venue in the Buc-ee's.
1: That's a great idea.
0: Well, because I would do it. I would if Buc-ee's built a little comedy club or even just a cafe, I would do a Buc-ee's tour.
1: That would be so amazing.
0: Because that's, you know, that's the Fox crowd right there. They're always at Buc-ee's. They get, you know, they're shopping for food there. They're, you know.
1: It's a one-stop shop. You can go Christmas shopping there. You can do the whole thing. You know, if Buc-ee's did that, if they had like a comedy cellar type Buc-ee's edition.
0: Yeah.
1: And you could have bartenders and have food there, it would be packed nonstop.
0: It would. It'd be my kind of crowd. Well, maybe I'll approach them. We'll think about that.
1: Would you allow the people to eat beaver nuggets? You know, the little beaver.
0: Yeah. During the show. See, that would be, you would get, they have the food there ready.
1: Oh, yeah.
0: You know, and do they, I can't even remember. Do they have, can you get yourself a beer at Buc-ee's?
1: I think so.
0: Yeah. Even if you can, I wouldn't care.
1: I would assume so. This is bad of me that it's been so long that I've graced a Buc-ee's that I can't remember, because I used to go when I was a kid.
0: Yeah.
1: So I wasn't really picking up, you know, like a six pack, but I bet you
0: it's
1: could.
0: Because I'm on the road. So if I stop at a Buc-ee's, it's not to buy a six pack. It's
1: I'm sure they do. But I mean, if they had a comedy club Buc-ee's edition, you would have to have at least beer and wine.
0: Yeah. Yeah.
1: Because you can't go to a comedy show and not have a glass of wine, in my opinion.
0: Yeah. We'll look into it. Okay. Let's play this other montage. Speaking of fun, this is clip 19. This is a montage of foreign tourists loving American culture.
3: We are currently at the Museum Costco. How can they even run out of stock? There's just too much.
4: Howdy. Sweet Peach from Dallas, Texas. Yeehaw.
5: As an English lad, and we just found a bloody yellow bus. Look at that. Tell me that's not from the movies.
6: That's your first ever bite of Texas barbecue. What do you think?
0: All foreigners.
1: It's amazing.
0: Country roads. Come on.
1: I see. This is where, and I know we're so divided these days, and I get that, but it's when you see these headlines and they say, oh, Democrats are unhappy with, you know, the success of the World Cup. How can you not? Like, I am so proud that people are coming over. I don't care what politics you like, that they're coming over to the country that I'm born and raised in and seeing how much fun and cool it can be.
0: Yeah.
1: Why would you hate that?
0: I think the block is that they see Trump so much in their head. You know, like, let's take the ladies of The View. They wake up thinking about Donald Trump. They go to sleep thinking about Donald Trump. So when you say America, they just see Trump's face. But right wingers don't even, I mean, right wingers like Trump, or, you know, MAGA people love Trump, right? But when you say America to a right winger, they see the flag, they see apple pie, they see George Washington. They don't see Trump, okay? They see the country. And I think that's what's getting in the way, is that the people, Trump has affected them so much that they can't even look at the country. I think Joy Behar does love the United States of America, but she can't see it because she's seeing Trump.
1: Because that's where we've gotten to in this era, and social media has made it so much worse. But, I mean, call me crazy. You can love your country and not like the president and still be able to say, I love to be an American. And that, I feel like, is lost right now. And I do love that these fans from all over the world are coming over and seeing Texas barbecue, for example. Like the clip, I couldn't get enough of the Japanese tourists eating Texas barbecue.
0: Yeah.
1: Like everything is so big here. It's, we can disagree with politics, and people have been doing that, by the way, since the start of this country, and still love being an American. And that to me is so cool to see that the World Cup is here. It is America 250, and it's 4th of July, and the United States men's national team is playing on Wednesday. Like, what? How could you not be proud to be an American?
0: Yeah.
1: And amazing. Love Texas barbecue.
0: I'm telling you, Asians love cowboy hats, right? They love the boots, the hats, the rodeo.
1: I hope we see, this is one of those, you know, you get vacation syndrome where wherever you are on vacation, you're like, I could live here forever, right?
0: Yeah.
1: So I'm sure a lot of people from all over the world are feeling that right now. I hope that we get videos and clips of all of these people who have visited different parts of the United States, like the Japanese tourists in Texas. I hope we get clips of in Japan of them wearing the cowboy hats they got in Texas.
0: Yeah. Yeah.
1: We need that.
0: We need it.
1: We need it.
0: Kate, can you do me a favor? That clip we just played, the montage, just play the first line for me again, because I think the guy called Costco a museum. Play that again.
3: We are currently at the museum Costco.
0: Does that guy think Costco is a museum? Because it kind of is.
1: I can understand it. I can understand where he's thinking that.
0: It's a museum of America.
1: That, I mean, I guess if you did have to say which place could you go, I mean, outside of Bucky's, but still, which place could you go that really sells America?
0: Yeah.
1: You can buy America. It would be somewhere like Costco.
0: Yeah.
1: You can go to the flat screen TVs. You know, you can take a walk through the clothes, and it's huge and air conditioned.
0: It's true. And it's funny because Costco is like, you know, I love Walmart.
1: Yeah.
0: But Costco, what is it about Costco and Target? I feel like, you know, to be honest, and if the Walmart people are listening, what's Walmart doing wrong? Like, there's something about those other stores that they go bigger somehow. Like, Walmart has a, what is it?
1: Well, Costco, and then I don't know if they have them up here. There's also Sam's Club, which is the same idea. I don't know where they are. That's what I grew up knowing as well. It's the bulk of it.
0: Right.
1: It's the fact that you can buy quite literally anything in bulk for way cheaper.
0: Yeah.
1: Target also did that. I mean, even like the grocery carts for Target. I was at the park the other day in Manhattan with my son, and a toddler who was very clearly still learning how to walk was pushing a toddler sized Target cart. And they're selling those. And of course, my 3.5-year-old who's does not need any type of walker all of a sudden needed a walker. I'm like, so even at that age, Target is getting the audience.
0: Yeah, this is the marketing is what I'm saying, because vaguely I can't even remember Costco, but I think Costco kind of, you know, they lean blue America as well as Target. You know, it's kind of like, and Walmart definitely codes right-wing America, but there's something about them, their marketing. They're not doing it the way that, maybe it's just the ones I'm going into. I want to give them a helping hand because I'm kind of like, I'm pro Walmart in my mind.
1: Yes, you want to be more pro Walmart, but you find yourself going to Target?
0: Yeah, I feel like kids should be pushing around a little Walmart cart.
1: Maybe it's the different parts of the country, because I do feel like the super Walmarts in the South are pretty loved. I don't know. I will say the one thing with Target, and this is very much my demographic, because they always have Starbucks, so you can go get a pumpkin spice latte.
0: Yep. Yeah.
1: So nice. You can go, you
0: I
1: know.
0: I don't do that, but that's kind of a girl drink, but I like a, you know what I get at Starbucks?
1: What?
0: Double espresso. I love it.
1: So I don't know if it's just my stereotype. I love pumpkin spice lattes only when it's cold. But other than that, I just want black iced coffee. I don't need any milk, no sugar, none of that. And I don't like it from Starbucks. I will do a pumpkin spice there, but I don't, regular,
0: you know,
1: black coffee,
0: Starbucks,
1: not for me.
0: Yeah, let me tell you, do you think the coffee's a little on the over roasted side?
1: Yes.
0: Like, yes. Okay.
1: Always.
0: Go with the light roast.
1: The light
0: roast. Like the, they usually have now. There's like the Veranda blend.
1: Yes.
0: Go in there and say, what's your lightest roast? And then try that and tell me what you think.
1: Okay, because that good. Is something that I do feel like the it tastes like the beans have burned.
0: Yeah.
1: And as a black coffee drinker, especially because it's iced, if it has that taste to it, it's not enjoyable. I'll still drink it because I need the jet fuel in my system. But.
0: Yeah. No, you're onto something. And it's because the over-roasted, the burnt flavor that you get there, it actually, it's good for the milk drinker, the people who put that the half and half in there or the foam or whatever, it works well with that, but with in a black version it's not as good, which is why you go with the light roast. And so what else before you go, I want you to you plug anything. What's your next thing on Barstool that you're
1: I'm plugging, is it okay if I plug something for my boss, Dave Portnoy?
0: Yeah.
1: He has a book coming out.
0: El Presidente.
1: He has a book coming out. It's called Cancel Me If You Can. It comes out tomorrow.
0: Oh my gosh, this is great.
1: Yeah, so he's going on a little mini book tour, but I've been telling people this because I've worked for Barstool for going on 9 years now, and he's been doing this for 20 plus years. The book is going to tell stories that even people who've been working with him from the beginning don't know, because you cannot cancel this man. You know, knock on wood, it's not happening. He's going to tell all those stories and dive into it. I've not read it yet. I've heard bits and pieces. He also does the audiobook. So this is going to be the authentic Dave Portnoy story of how he built Barstool Sports, which I feel like if you know anything about Barstool, you know, it's never going to go away. And he's the reason for it.
0: Yeah.
1: So and that book
0: they're
1: is
0: gonna
1: out.
0: They're going to try to cancel.
1: Yeah, and they've tried.
0: It's like an invitation.
1: Yeah, no, and the front cover of it is him in his pool with a cigar in his mouth with the big sunglasses. Yeah. And it's as authentic Dave Portnoy as you can get. And it's the story of Barstool Sports, which I am very lucky to have worked there. So we start traveling for the Barstool College Football Show with Fox Sports and Big Noon Kickoff in, like I said, 9 weekends. But in the meantime, I'm going to read the book.
0: Fantastic. Yeah. Love Portnoy. Love Barstool Sports. If he only did the pizza, I would be a fan of Portnoy, but he's got the whole other media empire behind it. But if it was just the pizza reviews, he'd be a hero.
1: I know the pizza reviews, and the one thing with Dave is he's always ahead of the curve, and he always knew with a new wave media started as a newspaper with the pizza, like that was an accident that he stumbled upon that empire. So go get the book, make my boss happy.
0: Thank you Casey Smith, Barstool Sports. This is Tom Shalhoub in for Jimmy Failla, Fox Across America. We'll be back.
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17: A better life with Dr. Sanjay Gupta.
18: I'm feeling lucky to have my college-age kids home with me for a few weeks this summer. And one of the things I know we're going to be talking about, AI. I've started to use it more often at the hospital to get fresh takes on patient problems that I'm trying to solve. And for my girls, well, I know that they are navigating college now with these new powerful tools. Something, frankly, that you and I couldn't have even imagined when we were in school. But while it may be tempting to outsource your studying and your work to these large language models, I beg you not to. And that's because AI chatbots tend to reproduce what researchers call weird viewpoints. That's an acronym: Western, Educated, Industrialized, Rich, and Democratic. Look, AI isn't going away, and admittedly, it can be a really powerful tool, but you don't want it doing your thinking for you. I'm Dr. Sanjay Gupta, helping you live a better life.
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1: It is Fox Across America with Jimmy Failla, and I am Tom Shalhoub in for Jimmy Failla. And we are having a whole lot of fun all afternoon. My latest guest, she needs no introduction, but let's give her one anyway. Abby Hornacek, star of Fox Nation, and Abby, star of Fox Weather. You know that, right? You know you're all over Fox Weather.
2: You know, I did not know that, but I didn't know that until people started coming up to me and saying, "You're that weather girl." And yeah. I'm like, "Huh? I think you're confusing me." And they're like, "No, you do the National Park Show." So we're very grateful for Fox Weather playing
1: parked
2: all of
1: is
2: parks.
1: Parked in the schedule, and it's all over the schedule. It's kind of like, you know, when you go through your cable listings, and I have... like Sling, okay? Like Sling is almost its own cable channel.
2: Mm-hmm.
1: And you go through and there's Fox Weather. It's actually prominently featured because for some reason, Fox Weather has a good placement on Sling. So it's like right near all the networks. So you're like ABC, NBC, Fox Weather.
2: Yes.
1: And Parked is the, it's like the forensics files of Fox Weather.
2: It's like, that is the best compliment ever.
1: Yes. Yes. So you can watch back-to-back Parked on there. So anyway, how did that come about?
2: You people are just flipping through and they're like, this tall, awkward, annoying girl. I don't know if we want to watch this. You know, they've been playing all of our old episodes, which is really great. If you want to watch the new ones, you got to go to Fox Nation. Uh-huh. And we are so proud of the new ones. But yeah, Fox Weather has been... there are a lot of weather components to these national parks, and I get so nerdy with it, and I love science. So it makes sense that these are playing on Fox Weather, because I go into the shifts in the gravitational pull and all of that, and erosion. I mean, you look at these national parks. I'm actually admiring this background. I don't know if people can see it, but there are some national parks out here, and that's caused by wind and erosion and all of that. So perfect for Fox Weather.
1: Yeah. I mean, erosion, you're talking about the Grand Canyon. It's all that one river. People don't believe that, you know. They go to the Grand Canyon. They are told by the park ranger that you look at the sediment of rock and they say, like, this sediment right here is, a million years ago and this one's 2 million years. And they listen, they nod their heads, and then they go back home and they say, I don't believe a word of that.
2: Right?
1: They don't believe it.
2: They don't, because
1: Colorado River carved that whole thing.
2: And it looks different every time you go, because each day a little bit more erodes. So, and the fact that you bring up kind of the...
1: You can notice the difference though?
2: I mean, if it's like years and years apart. Okay. Well, even Angel's Landing, famous hike at Zion National Park, just closed for a little bit because it is eroding so much that people can't really hike it anymore. And so if you got to do it in its peak, you're like, yes, that was a bucket list item.
1: Yeah.
2: But yeah, I love that you bring up the different colors, because it's like a storybook. You look at all of the different layers and you're like, each one is a different chapter throughout Earth's history.
1: It's unbelievable.
2: It's crazy. Also, a little fun fact about Bryce Canyon. Now I'm going to go on a tangent, because look what you did to me, Shalhoub.
1: Yeah, no, I want to hear
2: what
1: it.
2: You
1: Bryce,
2: did.
1: Where's Bryce Canyon?
2: Bryce Canyon's in Utah, but with the erosion, it reaches both above and below freezing at night and during the daytime at Bryce. So those crazy hoodoos, those weird looking

0: alien type of rocks that you see there. It's because the rock expands and then it contracts every time it freezes and water goes in there and it breaks off little pieces. That's why it looks so crazy. So when we talk about being on Fox Weathers, it makes sense, right?
1: Yeah. People don't realize that until they go out there, so they go camping. They don't realize the temperature difference in the desert.
0: Yes.
1: It's like wicked hot in the day and it's cold at night.
0: It is so cold in the desert. People don't get it. Yeah. You got to bring like 3 sleeping bags. Are you a sleeping bag guy?
1: Yeah. In fact, I've camped at the bottom of the Grand Canyon 2 different times.
0: What?
1: Yeah. One time the basic, you know, the everyday kind of route, Bright Angel Trail, I think it is.
0: Yeah.
1: And we hiked down and we spent a couple of days at the bottom there. And you have to sign ahead. You have to go to the parks department. You have to sign up, get a permit, a camping permit. Mm-hmm. So we did that. And then there was a harder one. It's kind of not on the north side, but a little bit further, halfway between the, I guess, the north and the south rim. There was a, I forget the name of the trail, but they said advanced hikers only. And they said, warning, don't do this.
0: Are you an advanced hiker?
1: Well, I thought, look,
0: you got the bandana.
1: Yeah.
0: And you look advanced.
1: Yeah. And I'd done it before. I'd done plenty of camping. I'd done Mount Washington. I had not done Rainier yet, but I climbed Mount Rainier, you know. So I was a kind of a climber, not a technical climber, but a advanced hiker. So my brother and I said, oh, what the heck, we'll do that. So they said, this hike is the Bright Angel Trail. Took you 4 hours to get down there and then probably 6 to get back out, you know, because it's slower going on the way up. This one, it said 7 hours to get down there. It took us 8 hours to get down there.
0: And that's a full work day.
1: It was a full day in the desert. It was pretty steep, really hard on the knees. And I had bad, bad blisters, like bleeding ones. So, that kind of thing where you have to tape up your toes.
0: Yeah.
1: And it was really
0: now your
1: brutal.
0: Whole audience is thinking about your bloody toes.
1: Yeah.
0: Way to go.
1: But
0: why I think you said yes to this, I don't know if it's working in radio and TV, but when I was hired here, I was like, whoa, I am not qualified to do this. I got to fake it till I make it.
1: Yeah.
0: And so with nature, you can't fake it till you make it. You actually have to be qualified.
1: Yes.
0: So you said yes. You're definitely qualified to do this job. But, you know, when you're kind of like, I'll figure it out as we go. But then you're out there and you're 4 hours in with your bloody toes. Yeah. And you're like, well, guess I'm just going to have to cut off one of my toes.
1: Yeah. It wasn't as bad as all that. It wasn't like the River Wild, but I did have injured feet, so, you know, I soaked my feet in the river. They had that nice cold water, and so I had to be careful for a couple of days. And then the hiking out was tough because I had to have luckily we brought some tape with us. I didn't use any of that moleskin stuff. I just taped up my feet with actual duct tape.
0: Did it old school.
1: Yeah.
0: You found some sticks, and you were like, I'm going to use the sap to keep my toes intact.
1: You know how hot it is? The temperature difference in the desert is significant. You know what it is on Mars?
0: No.
1: Mars. Mars is like a desert climate.
0: You've been there?
1: No, but I'm not going because 70 degrees in the daytime. This is in the summer.
0: 70 degrees?
1: 70 degrees.
0: Fahrenheit?
1: Yeah. -100 at night. -100. That's how different.
0: This is why if we ever got in a battle with aliens, we would not win because they can withstand really extreme temperature swings.
1: Yeah.
0: It's like, if someone turns their air conditioning down to 72, I'm like, get me a coat.
1: Yeah.
0: The aliens are like, this is child's play.
1: By the way, how rough is it when you do Parked? And what's your other show? I got the other one listed here.
0: I've got a few.
1: Oh, Christmas at Sea Island. Did you go to Sea Island?
0: Oh, that was a lot. You're going deep in there. I like it.
1: Is that an old one?
0: That is an old one. That was last Christmas time. But currently, we've got Parked going on. I also did a show about miracles, all of the unexplained miracles. That's coming out soon.
1: And what's the one? I saw something on social media. You were playing around with the Evel Knievel.
0: Oh, yes. That was part of the Evel Knievel documentary as well. They're like, what random things can we get Abby to do? And I'm all here for it.
1: You were racing an Evel Knievel action figure. Yeah. Who was with you in that?
0: I got actually so injured doing this. I got really into it. It's like a little wind-up toy. And I was like, this is going to be easy.
1: What happened?
0: I was going so fast that I got a blister on my thumb. I didn't even realize that I was just shaving one layer of skin off at a time.
1: Yeah.
0: And I did win, so it was worth it. It was worth the pain.
1: So
0: but
1: you did Evel Knievel. You did a documentary, but you're of the generation. You don't remember. I was the Evel Knievel as a kid. We
0: Did you have the toy?
1: Yeah, we had the toy. Well, I mean, I didn't. My parents didn't buy me the toy, but I, you know, your neighbors had it, so we played with it.
0: Yeah.
1: And kids brought it to school, and you'd always like run it off down a set of stairs or whatever. But we also would copy Evel Knievel. I mean, he was the worst role model in American history. Kids were riding their Huffy Thunder Road bicycles off of cliffs. You know, we'd go up to the cemetery, we'd ride down Dead Man's Hill on the bike, and then we'd jump off. We set up ramps. We'd go flying through the air. Kids were breaking elbows, legs. No kid broke a neck, but there was a lot of injuries.
0: You know what's crazy about that is he inspired people to be crazy, but also he didn't land a lot of his stunts. Like, he got seriously... He had some serious crashes.
1: Every bone in his...
0: So you would think that kids would be like, oh, this is... Oh, yeah, what? Go ahead.
1: Is this a myth? Because when I was a kid, that was the famous thing. He, in Caesar's Palace, he broke every bone in his body on that.
0: I wouldn't be surprised.
1: Yeah.
0: There are a lot of bones in the body.
1: I know. He could have done every one. But, like, maybe there was one from each part.
0: Like, each major bone. Like, a femur and an elbow.
1: Yeah.
0: A forearm. I don't really know. I don't know the bones. But, he was wild. My role, you bring up because I'm a little bit younger, but so I wasn't necessarily alive in his heyday, but I do know his legacy. Like, that's one of those things when you ask a younger... I'm trying to think of an equivalent today if you asked a kid, like 20 years from now, who was XYZ, who has since been, you know.
1: Well, they all know.
0: It's the, like, legacy.
1: For instance, like, they all know Fleetwood Mac, right?
0: Yes.
1: They listen to the music.
0: There you
1: they
0: go.
1: They know Lindsey Buckingham was with, you know, Stevie Nicks. Then they broke up. They know, like, it's happening today. They know of all the ins and outs of the band.
0: Or, like, Princess Diana. I mean, people are going to know about her forever and her legacy. So
1: that's true.
0: That's the Evel Knievel story.
1: So did you uncover anything that most people don't know about Evel Knievel when you did this documentary? I mean, there was,
0: you know, I was just a part of this documentary, so I wasn't the main girl. But I think watching back, I learned a lot personally, just because, like I said, I knew about his legacy, but there were certain things that I was like, whoa, no way he did that. Or I thought something that surprised me was I thought a lot of his famous tricks, I was like, oh, he landed that. That's why it was so famous. But
1: no,
0: he didn't.
1: He was always crashing.
0: Poor guy.
1: And then when he did the biggest thing was Snake River Canyon. He was going to jump the Snake River Canyon. And he went over it in like a rocket. We all thought he was going to, because there was no, he couldn't check Instagram and see things. We just knew he was going to jump over a canyon. So we'd only ever seen him doing things on the motorcycle. So we assumed he was just going to ride like a lunatic off the edge of a canyon cliff on his bike. But he got in a rocket, and then I thought, okay, well, he's got a rocket ship. Of course, that'll get across, because we'd had rockets go to the moon, right?
0: Yeah.
1: They shot the rocket off. He went plowing into the canyon. He didn't, it didn't work.
0: He just floated down. And then I think it was his wife at the time. Like, you see footage, and she's obviously really distraught.
1: Yeah.
0: And he's just sitting there on the side of the rocks, like, crawling out. Like, that guy, I love, I'm such an adrenaline junkie, and you look at him and you're like, wow, that is true adrenaline that he's doing. And it's impressive. I wonder if people like that, there's gotta be, I would love to see a brain scan and see what part of, like, if his amygdala isn't firing off or something. He just was not afraid of danger.
1: Yes. I know there's something to that. And you guys should have gotten into that in the documentary.
0: I know.
1: You're like, I'd love to see this. Well, you guys did the thing. Why didn't you call the neuroscientist?
0: To be fair, it was not my documentary. I was asked a few questions. So, you know what? I'll bring your complaints to the House of Complaints, and I will be better when we do a sequel.
1: Well, there was Robbie. That? Did you cover Robbie?
0: No.
1: Robbie Knievel.
0: I don't know.
1: The son of Evel was Robbie.
0: Right. He did some things.
1: And he did. He was also, he probably, rivaled his dad in achievements, but, you know, because there's nothing like the original. And, you know, with the name Robbie, he didn't have the name
0: Evel.
1: There was only one Evel.
0: Yeah.
1: Although, you know what's funny is when I was a kid, I thought it was Evel, like E-V-I-L.
0: Yeah, I know.
1: His name was Evel, essentially, right? E-V-E-L.
0: And Knievel's kind of hard to spell.
1: Yeah.
0: Every time we were in a text chain about this, I had to look up how to spell it again. It's like, wow. But yeah, Evel.
1: Yeah.
0: You think your kids, like, so Robbie then tried to follow in his dad's footsteps. You think your kids would be able to do radio as good as you?
1: No, they wouldn't be as good, but they could pick it up. I mean, and they have a, I don't think they want to go into show business. because I never really encouraged that.
0: Mm-hmm.
1: But they both have essentially presentational skills, and they're both hilarious, as in, like, they know how to structure a joke. Like, when they tell me a story, I can see the way they set it up. They have a good sense of setup and punchline, is what I'm saying. You know?
0: That's a hard skill. You think they'll be comedians?
1: I don't think they'll be comedians, because I don't think they crave the love of audiences the way I did.
0: Ah.
1: I wanted the applause. I wanted the acceptance. and then I wanted to break into showbiz. You know, I wanted to be like, you know, the other young actors of the day. Like, I wanted to break in. I didn't think I'd be Tom Cruise, but I thought I'd be like the wacky sidekick. Who was the guy on, you know, Ferris Bueller's Day Off?
0: Oh, yeah, that guy.
1: Yeah, like...
0: no one can remember his name, but he was an integral part of the movie.
1: The sidekick, you know?
0: Yeah.
1: I thought I'd be a wacky sidekick, but they don't need it. They don't need the love of strangers, so I'm glad. You know, I'd rather have them not go into show business.
0: You know what, though? What's even better is, you know, they're going to meet a lot of people throughout their life, and the people in their life are going to be like, wow, they're really funny. And that's such a compliment. Like, when someone's just naturally funny, it's perfect. So it's going to get them through college. It's going to get them a good spouse.
1: Yep.
0: And they're going to live happily ever after.
1: I know.
0: Even if they don't perform in front of an audience.
1: A sense of humor is required. And you have it. I mean, you roll with it and you're hilarious.
0: Oh, that, Tom.
1: Yeah.
0: That's so nice. I don't know about that, but I'm just trying to keep up with you. Yeah. I laugh every time you're on something.
1: You have an insouciant quality. I'll say that.
0: That was quite the word. If I knew I was going to be complimented this much, I would come on this show way more often. Keep going, Tom. Please.
1: Abby Hornacek, she rules the Weather Channel. She's got all sorts of specials coming out, and she's got new episodes of Parked on Fox Nation. So that because of that, people should still subscribe to Fox Nation. They're not going to get the new Abby on
0: exactly. We also do some crazy things like Evel Knievel. So if you watch Parks, we're not quite as crazy, but we do bungee jumping and skydiving and all that stuff.
1: You're always like, you know, strapping on a parachute and jumping off of a cliff or whatever. It's a
0: lot
1: crazy.
0: Of helmets.
1: Abby Hornacek, thank you for coming by.
0: Thanks for having me, Shalou. Always the best time.
1: Tom Shalou. And for Jimmy Failla, Fox Across America. We'll be back.
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12: And a new study out of Sweden is helping us understand this even better. So researchers followed more than 20,000 people over nearly two decades and determined that passive screen time, like sitting on the couch and watching television, raised someone's risk of dementia. But if they did something active, like reading, puzzles, or interacting with other people, this same group of people saw their risk of dementia drop. Just like you gotta put the work in to keep your body in shape as you age, you basically have to do the same thing with your brain. A couple things I have found to help: working to learn something new every day, whatever it might be, challenging yourself in some way every day, and really importantly, staying socially active. Some days that means meeting friends in person. Other days, maybe an email, a text, or a phone call. Just stay engaged. I'm Dr. Sanjay Gupta, helping you live a better life.
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0: Marshall and for Jimmy Fallon on Fox Across America. We got a quick segment here, so let's take a call. We got Roy in Elkhart, Indiana. I think we were talking about affordability earlier. Let me get your thoughts on that, Roy.
1: Hey, Tom. How you doing?
0: Good. How you doing?
1: Great. I had a couple thoughts. One thing is you got a lot of people that aren't working, so the people that are working have to pick up the slack. And then when they imported a lot of illegal labor, they got their wages knocked down pretty bad.
0: Yeah, those are obviously, I mean, when people talk about they talk about labor, they talk about immigration, but you're saying it actually goes to the heart of the whole economy, that the affordability crisis has direct connections to the fact that we've been flooded with low wage workers. Is that right?
1: That's correct. Yeah, I worked in manufacturing, and you know, our wages have just really been suppressed for quite some time.
0: Now, do you think this is a result of well-meaning, part on the politicians, or do you think it's deliberate? Did they flood this country with immigrants in order to lower wages?
1: Well, I think a lot of people have well-meaning and empathy, but they're not necessarily doing the right thing, because the journey here is pretty dangerous. And then I've worked with a lot of these people, and they're stuck in a second-class citizen, you know, when they are here illegally.
0: Yeah.
1: And then there's the greedy people that, by design, yeah, let's get some cheap labor in here and let's keep wages down.
0: That's right. It's Tom Shalhoub in for Jimmy Fallon, Fox Across America.
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0: Tom Shalhoub. In for Jimmy Failla on Fox Across America. I can't even believe it. We're coming in here toward the end of the show. The show ends at 3 o'clock. This is like the fastest 3 hours in media. It just goes by so fast, guys. I thought we might want to do something that I call viewer mail, guys, because I got some viewer mail from viewers of... Actually, I don't even know if this is Gutfeld or The Five. I think it's the last time I sat in The Five. But when you do viewer mail, viewer questions, they send in a bunch of questions. They give you like 5 or 6 questions. And we usually get to one, maybe two of them. And I always have these viewer mail questions floating around in my pocket, and we never get to answer them. So maybe we'll answer them here on Fox Across America. I got a Facebook question from Rachel R. What would you name your AI robots? I would have to say Rosie, because I'm going back to the Jetsons on that one. I don't even know if you guys know what I'm talking about there. But you know what? The two seminal shows featuring AI when I was a kid was the Jetsons and Lost in Space. And Robot was a great, he was the great robot on Lost in Space. Will Robinson. Danger, Will Robinson, Robot. Okay. So I would have to go with Rosie or Robot. I like the honest simplicity of Robot. And I think that would work. What would you guys call, Mike, your AI robot?
1: Wow, that's a good one. AI robot.
0: Mike, do you use AI? Do you say, Alexa, get me a rundown for today's show?
1: Oh, no, I wish it were that easy, though. I use it at home. I use, like, the Alexa thing, but, you know.
0: Okay, are you telling the truth that you never use AI in preparation for this show?
1: No, I actually don't.
0: Okay. Would it help at all? I mean, honestly, using AI, would it offer any assistance? I think you basically wake up, you look at the headlines, right? Do you listen to media? Like, do you listen to the previous show, Kilmeade?
1: I listen to some of it, yeah, and I'll, like, watch Fox and Friends when I get in and stuff.
0: Yeah.
1: But, like, when I'm not working, I'm just, like, at the gym. I like to, like, just listen to sports radio, you know, change it up,
0: yep.
1: Take my mind off everything, you know.
0: Yeah.
1: Because you can only turn, you know, with politics, like, you can't be consuming it. Like,
0: no, listen, I do, because I am obsessed with politics. I get up in the morning. I do a certain amount of Fox News. I love Kilmeade's show. I told him the other day, and he thought I was kidding, because, you know, there's such a jokey relationship between the guys on Gutfeld and Kilmeade that he thought I was being facetious. And I'm like, Kilmeade, you have the best, you know, and I say this knowing Jimmy and Guy Benson, Kilmeade has the best talk radio show in the country. That is, I'm talking about a guy who was raised on Rush Limbaugh. My two great talk radio hosts, Rush Limbaugh and Dennis Prager. Those were two shows I couldn't miss. Also, I loved Laura Ingraham when she was, I think she was on the same, you know, the same syndication as Rush. But anyway, I would listen to Rush and then Laura. But Kilmeade's show is, to me, on that level of, you know, nobody can replace Rush Limbaugh. And his show is very different. But it is, like, he goes deep. And it's the kind of thing was like, I want more detail and stuff. So a lot of times you can't get into, like, deep dive on TV. Kilmeade's show is fantastic. I absolutely love it. So anyway, I love media all day in the audio format. That's why I love listening to Fox News Radio. And I actually like Fox News, like The Five. I listen to it through the SiriusXM connection because I like to listen to The Five as a radio show. And, you know, I wonder how many people, you know, kind of feel the same way. I don't like to turn the TV on during the day. But then once we get to the nighttime, there's a couple of things I watch, and I won't tell you what I do, but there's a couple of prime time that I hit. I DVR it, and then I kind of watch it, and you can assume I watch Gutfeld, but I actually watch that the next day. I like to have Gutfeld with my coffee, and sometimes I do Gutfeld as an audio recording as well. But then I go to my viewing of TV at night. I can't do any more news. I got to do British murder mystery shows. Just to clear my mind, it's like British slow-moving murder mysteries. I know some people do Fox News 24/7. When I do live shows, I was just in St. Louis this weekend, and the audience comes up afterwards. They say, we never turn off Fox. It's on all day. And believe me, God bless you. I want that for Fox. I want the ratings. So if you keep your TV on all day and you never turn it off, I think that's fantastic. But for your mental health, because a lot of times if you're the type of person that the news weighs on you, and I think a lot of people are like that, a lot of viewers are like that, you got to keep balance. Because if you don't have that balance in your life, if you don't get out to the garden, if you don't sit out in your Adirondack chair with your golden retriever, then you're going to get burnt out on it. And then what happens is our viewers will watch us 24/7 up into an election. And then after the election's over, they just turn the TV off and they don't watch us for a month or two, you know? So I don't want you to burn out on that kind of thing. So AI is something you do at home. Do you do it with sports? What do you do it, Michael? With what do you use AI for? Because I have a very specific relationship with AI, but I want to get your take on it first.
1: So I would say mainly the one on Google, like, you know, the one that gives you like the summary.
0: Yes.
1: So like if you're searching something in Google, that's where actually, so I take it back, I guess, technically. So if I'm Googling something for the show, sometimes it gives you that summary.
0: Yes.
1: And that is helpful. But yeah, even if you have a question about like cooking or something, you know,
0: yeah,
1: I'll use it.
0: So I use it when I, for instance, if I'm hooking a set of speakers up to my TV and I want to go through the intermediate, what do you call that WEM? It's like a DAC. Say I have a couple of components and I want to go through. I say, okay, what's the ideal setup for a set of speakers, a WEM, and a TV? And then it will give me a detailed description. Josh, do you know what I'm talking about? Like, let's just get a technical guy in on this.
2: Yeah, I mean, I don't turn to AI for this. I don't turn to Gemini or Copilot. What I do whenever I'm even trying to fix stuff just around the house, simple things, I turn to YouTube just to get like a visual set of instructions.
0: Oh, yeah, yeah. No, YouTube is invaluable with that.
2: I'll know where to fit the brackets in properly and actually do it right.
0: But the interesting thing about AI is that it's that weird deep knowledge where they'll say, you know, I'll say, okay, how should I set up my components, right? And then AI will come back and it will say, okay, there are many ways to do this. And they'll say, what kind of TV do you have? And I say, okay, I got a Frame TV by Samsung. And they say, oh, the Frame TV. Then you go, and it knows everything. So this is what's so fun about AI is the deep knowledge. And they'll say, you know, the Frame TV has an optical port, but you can also use HDMI out, you know, and then you say, okay, I don't have an HDMI cable, but do you have an optical? I do. And then it takes you through the steps. So I am definitely like in a spiritual sense, I'm anti-AI because I really want to continue to be a human being and I don't want AI to take over the world. But I have a pretty good relationship now with AI in that I love having these weird kind of long strings of conversations with AI to work out problems in my life. You know what I mean?
2: Yeah, I mean, I haven't found enough useful things to turn all my search, you know, options over to it. I'm sure the searches now that I do, you know, I consider it not using AI, but I'm sure now that all the search engines use that it's turning it over to the artificial intelligence. So I feel like I'm still, you know, not quite ready to dip my toes into the water of using the AI just yet.
0: Yes.
2: Still looking for the practical applications here at work. But the one good thing about working on Jimmy's show is intelligence is not required on this show. So that helps.
0: Exactly. Artificial or otherwise. I'm going to read you a thread here from my AI. Okay. How much money does California pay in lawsuit settlements every year? And then it goes down on thing because I'm on Gutfeld the other night and we're talking about the fact that, you know, somebody paid out a ridiculous amount. And Spencer Pratt had brought this up, the fact that the government of California is going broke paying out lawsuits. So I asked my AI program and it said there's no single annual figure. And then they made estimates for statewide, you know, and they gave me a bunch of kind of mumbo jumbo. And then I was like, how can they pay out lawsuits in those numbers? It seems like the state would go broke. And it says, while $72 billion does seem like a big number, and it goes on to kind of, it's defending the state of California. So it's giving me a kind of like a very establishment view of this thing. And to me, this is helping with my arguments on Fox News, because a lot of people complain, oh, AI has a left-wing bias. You can use that, because you put your questions or your statements into AI, and it's going to give you the mainstream media's interpretation of it, and then you can kind of have an argument with it. So I said, so does in reality, I asked the AI program, in reality, does it cost each household more than $50,000 a year? And it says, no, you're not getting a direct tax bill. And then I said, I'm not talking about a direct bill. I'm saying the cost to the taxpayer. And then it ends up having to tell me $5,429 is the actual figure that each taxpayer is responsible for, even though they're not paying a check. So essentially, I was able to go on Fox News and say, every California resident is paying $5,429 a year to lawsuits proven by AI, even though AI was telling me, no, it's not that simple. You know, they're kind of giving me the political argument or whatever. So for the people who are out there, a lot of Fox News viewers, listeners, and you hate AI and you say, I'd never use AI because it has a left-wing bias. You can use that. Greg often talks about when people say, how do you deal with Jessica on the Five? Greg has a great relationship with Jessica on the Five because, and you know, Jimmy's great at this. This is why Jimmy always says, you know, you can be a Republican or a Democrat, just don't be a jerk. Or he says some other word, right? So the thing is, Greg says this all the time. You want to get better. You want to get stronger. You go to the gym. You got to have resistance. You got to lift weights, right? He says, Jessica is my weights. She's my resistance. My arguments get better because of Jessica. So he says, I thank having to spend every day with Jessica. Isn't that a great attitude? Great way to look at it. Instead of people that get frustrated. How do you deal with these people? No. They actually make us better. So you want to be thankful for them. Okay. Question number two from Deborah S. What is something your mother wouldn't let you do that other kids could do? Oh boy, I guess the list is long on that one. What is something your mother wouldn't let you do that other kids could do? Well, we couldn't watch certain TV shows. We couldn't watch Maud. That glorified divorce. That was a show in the 70s and 80s that was produced by Norman Lear. We were not allowed to watch that. Love Boat, we couldn't watch. That was a boat filled with love. We thought, why can't we watch? Isn't love a good thing? We go to church, Mom, and they tell us to love our neighbor, right? Caritas, charity, love is the most important thing. No, not love on a boat. There was something about that we couldn't watch. What's something your mother, Mike, would, mother or father, wouldn't let you do that other kids could do?
1: Kind of a random one, but drink soda during the week was a big thing for us. Yeah,
0: during the week.
1: Yep,
0: that's the best. Weekdays,
1: only on
0: no
1: Sundays.
0: Soda.
1: The Lord's Day, you know?
0: Yeah. So you could have soda on the weekends?
1: Yes.
0: Or maybe special occasions, right?
1: Yeah, special occasions, but usually those were on weekends, so yeah.
0: Yeah.
1: Mm-hmm.
0: Josh, anything?
2: Yeah, in the vein that you said, TV, MTV was off limits at my house.
0: Oh, and but you had cable.
2: Music.
0: You had cable, but
2: we
0: you
2: had
0: couldn't watch
2: cable,
0: MTV.
2: And, you know, there just happened to be certain times that we were left home alone. So mm-hmm. we just had to get very good at hitting that recall button and, you know,
0: yeah.
2: making sure to change the channel real quick.
0: Yeah.
2: And not have the recall button backfire on us and set it right back to MTV because she would check that way.
0: Yeah.
2: You had to know.
0: I know. And you know what? It's funny because at the time, it seemed kind of prudish at the time because you're like, Mom, I can't believe it. But look back, Josh, look at MTV. Look at those videos. They were disgusting. Hot for Teacher? No wonder she wouldn't let you watch that.
2: I mean, super tame now. Maybe not the spring break stuff, but yes, everything else super tame now.
0: Yeah. Well, it's funny because it was tame in a way, but it's also, I mean, Hot for Teacher, like a teacher like walking the runway, like a stripper runway with students. Even in today's climate where people are like, there's so much allowed and people are hacking each other up and violence is very allowed. I don't even think they'd get away with that today.
2: Diamond Davis, one in a million, you know?
0: Yeah.
2: The only way he could get away with that.
0: Exactly. All right. I got a couple of more questions and we'll finish up after the break. This is Tom Shalhoub in for Jimmy Failla, Fox Across America.
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11: As someone who's been married nearly 25 years, I'll tell you, there's a lot of great things about having a spouse. And according to a new study out of the University of Miami Health System, marriage might even be linked to a lower risk of cancer. Why? Well, the researchers said people who are married are less likely to engage in risky behavior. They're more likely to get a nudge to go to regular preventive medicine appointments and screenings. And they have a partner to share the load of family obligations, household chores, and finances. No one is saying you should get married in the pursuit of better health. But if you are single, how can you build a strong support system to maybe get some of these same benefits? Do your own research, find out what's important, and then hold members of your squad accountable and let them hold you accountable as well. That can provide a lot of support. I'm Dr. Sanjay Gupta, helping you live a better life.
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0: Chaloux in for Jimmy Failla on Fox Across America. We are closing up the show with viewer questions. And this one is another one we didn't get to on the air. It says Steve/Allen. I'm not sure whether that guy's name is Steve Allen or if it's a guy named Steve from Allen, like Allentown, Pennsylvania or whatever. But he says, what ending to what movie would you like to change? We're going to go down the line here. Now I'll go first while you guys are thinking about it. What ending to what movie would you like to change? I would say Titanic. But, you know, Jack would still die. You know, Rose would, you know, let him slink into the ocean. I don't want to change that because that's the whole heart of Titanic. She would not throw that stupid jewel into the, wasn't it like a $1 billion necklace or something? It was like her whole life savings. She threw it into the ocean. That's dumb. I mean, you don't do that. You just, it's money in the, at the bottom of the ocean. So that's what I would change. Let's bring in Emerson. Emerson, what do you think?
1: I'm going to go with The Notebook. I always had a soft spot for Lon, the guy that she is supposed to marry. I just wanted to see him have a happy ending.
0: Oh my gosh, he was the... I almost forgot that guy. Do we know who played him?
1: James Marsden. Also have a soft spot for him.
0: Oh, James, and he's right wing. Isn't he?
1: I honestly have no idea.
0: I'll tell you right now. James Marsden is conservative. And he could have got the girl in that one, but that is so, that's classic because women, that is such a chick flick and everybody loves it. What's the name of that guy in that? The actor?
2: You think of Gosling?
1: Ryan Gosling.
0: Gosling. Yeah, everybody loves Gosling. She wants Marsden. That's great. Mike, what do you think?
3: Does it have to be a true story? Can it be a true story movie or no?
0: Yeah, it can be a true story. It's any movie.
3: Ooh, man.
0: You're going to change the ending of a true story. Then you're going to like warp reality.
3: I know, right? Man, you know what, Josh? You got to go first here.
2: Fine, I'll go. There's this terrible movie. I was quick looking through these lists online. You know, thanks, AI. and it reminded me of this terrible movie, Remember Me. Awful ending. I mean, it was an awful movie in general. But then it had this twist at the end, and I'm not going to give it away. But it was really just a really, you're going to do that to make it the twist at your movie. And it just,
0: it was it in the,
2: it was awful. Just bad memories all around in that movie.
0: It did, like, did the good character commit the murder instead of the bad guy?
2: No, the main heartthrob character, Robert Pattinson, wound up being involved in some terrorist attack. And it was really, you had to go there.
0: Yeah. I'm sure people can't resist that because it's like the Fight Club formula. Ends with a terrorist attack, right? It's classic.
3: Mike, there you go. I'll go with the Fight Club ending.
0: Would you change that?
2: That's a great ending.
0: He wouldn't. No. He would still be the Fight Club guy, but he wouldn't commit terror.
3: Yes.
0: Okay, there we go. Chaloux in for Failla, Fox Across America. Great day.
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11: Another round of talks. I'm Lisa Lucera, Fox News. President Trump says Special Envoy Steve Witkoff and Jared Kushner are on the way to Dubai to meet with Iranian leaders.
12: President Trump saying that tomorrow's meeting came at the request of Iran. Now, Iran's foreign ministry is saying this is not the case and that while they've been in contact with mediators in Qatar, that no technical talks are scheduled.
11: Fox's Alexandria Hoff. The U.S. and Iran traded strikes over the weekend but have also paused attacks again today. White House Deputy Chief of Staff Stephen Miller reacting after the Supreme Court ruled states can continue counting ballots as long as they're postmarked by Election Day. Miller saying the American people want the SAVE Act passed.
13: 80 million Americans elected a Republican Senate majority, and they elected a Republican Congress to deliver on this fundamental priority. It must get done.
11: The SAVE Act would eliminate mail-in voting, except in some circumstances, and calls for ID and proof of citizenship to vote. Senate Majority Leader John Thune has said it does not have the support it needs to pass. A California man charged with sending a fake ransom note in the Nancy Guthrie case is expected to plead guilty.
14: Sources tell Fox Derek Anthony Colella is expected to change his not guilty plea to guilty Thursday on a federal charge of transmitting a demand for ransom with intent to abuse, threaten, or harass. The 42-year-old of Hawthorne, California, is accused of sending text messages and calling the family of Nancy Guthrie days after the 84-year-old went missing, demanding Bitcoin. Prosecutors say through the course of the investigation, they discovered he was acting as an imposter, trying to take advantage of the ongoing situation.
11: Fox's Kristen Goodwin. Officials think Nancy Guthrie, the mother of Today Show host Savannah Guthrie, was forcibly taken from her Tucson area home February 1st, but the circumstances surrounding her disappearance are still unclear. 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
12: The U.S. and Iran are talking again.
13: I'm Dave Anthony, Fox News. The Iran insists they won't be direct negotiations after fighting had flared up for days ahead of this.
14: The meeting in Doha is going to be perhaps important, perhaps not. We're going to find out.
13: President Trump says the goal remains. Iran can't have a nuclear weapon.
15: High-level talks will take place today in Doha, Qatar, aimed at advancing the memorandum of understanding between the United States and Iran. U.S. Special Envoys Kushner and Witkoff will be in attendance and are expected to meet directly with the Qatari prime minister, according to a diplomat familiar with the talks. Technical talks about the MOU are then scheduled to take place on Wednesday.
13: Fox's Trey Yingston, Tel Aviv. Rescuers keep digging in double earthquake-ravaged Venezuela, still hoping to find survivors, and more Americans are helping.
16: 130 Marines arrived in the hardest-hit city of La Guaira. Their goal is to open the port so badly needed supplies can reach those who need it. This as the U.S. State Department announces that it's increasing its humanitarian aid to $300 million to get supplies to the worst-hit areas.
13: Fox's Nate Foy in La Guaira. The number of deaths in Venezuela tops 1,700. The Supreme Court wraps up its term today with final four decisions, including long-anticipated rulings on transgender athletes playing in girls and women's sports and birthright citizenship. The day after the court upset the president with another ruling that allows states to count mail-in ballots postmarked by Election Day that arrive after.
17: President Trump calls the ruling surprising, adding it makes the Save America Act more important.
14: That was a ruling that was, I think it was very detrimental to honest elections, but it is what it is.
17: The Save America Act would restrict the use of mail-in ballots while adding proof of citizenship and voter ID requirements for voters. A handful of Senate Republicans opposed the measure, arguing against the limits for vote-by-mail options and concerns over federal overreach.
13: That's Jared Halpern. 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
25: Well, good morning to you. Happy Tuesday. It's June 30th on 570 KLIF. Sybil Summers with you. Clayton Neville on a cruise, but he'll be back on Monday. Got Dan Wilson with us as always, and we are bringing you the top stories of the day. We'll begin in D.C., where the Supreme Court wraps up its term today with an expected ruling on President Trump's bid to end birthright citizenship. Jared Halpern has more.
26: Since its ratification following the Civil War, the 14th Amendment has been understood to grant U.S. citizenship to anyone born on American soil. An executive order from President Trump would end that for children born to parents in the country illegally or temporarily.
14: It's tremendously destructive. It's extremely costly. I don't know. It's up to them. But in terms of for the good of the country, it would be great if they did they didn't allow it.
26: The president took the unprecedented step of attending Supreme Court arguments when a challenge to his order was heard in April. Most justices appeared skeptical of the Trump administration's case. At the White House, Jared Halpern, Fox News.
25: And Dallas residents are reportedly upset over a new 3.15% surcharge on water utility bills implemented through the new billing portal. Sean Allen has more.
27: The fee has sparked frustration among homeowners and commercial property managers who feel blindsided by the additional charge. Some users have reported difficulties in viewing their total bill before payment, which has led to unexpected charges. City council members have criticized the system's rollout, calling it a disaster, and are expressing concerns over the lack of transparency and communication. Despite the challenges, the city has seen over 100,000 households successfully registered for the portal. City officials have stated that efforts are underway to address call traffic and improve user experience. Sean Allen, KLIF News.
25: All right, I don't want to jinx it, but just for the other side of it, I did not have that much trouble switching over. Now, they did make everybody get new account numbers, but I think if you were already doing the online billing, it made it a little bit easier because it was basically just a click here and here's your new info, and so you could log in that way. But I am going to have to check for this new 3% surcharge because that, my friends, is no fun. Traffic is also no fun, but hopefully it's not too bad just yet. Let's get a look at the roadways with Julie DeHardy.
28: In Farmers Branch, they are opening up the road work, but they were dragging the traffic, so it's going to take you probably 5 to 10 minutes before it's all clear. 35 East southbound as you move from Valley View over towards 635. And then we've got our express lanes blocked. If you're trying to travel 183, anywhere from the North Loop all the way to Main Street, both directions, but no delay. With Cliff Right Now traffic on the 5s, I'm Julie DeHardy.
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25: Taking a look at your 570 KLIF forecast today, sunny, windy, and hot, hot, hot. We should see winds between 15 to 30 miles per hour. Those actually feel quite nice when they blow across you in these 98 degree temperatures. Then tonight, fair, breezy, humid, Lows in the upper 70s. Tomorrow, another sunny, breezy, hot day. Highs reaching 98. And again, those winds 15 to 20 miles per hour. Right now, waking up to some already toasty, muggy temperatures. It is 79 in Dallas and 79 in Fort Worth. 5:07 is your news time, and we're getting back to the top stories of the day. FIFA World Cup, it is back. They return today to Dallas Stadium in Arlington. But a recap of yesterday's games, a couple of the top soccer teams are now out following those games, and John Ingham has more.
0: The knockout round is knocking out some heavyweights in this round of 32. The second most successful team in the history of the World Cup is out. Germany stunned. They lose to Paraguay on a penalty shootout. The four-time champs lost 4-3, Germany's first ever loss in a World Cup match on a penalty shootout. Then the Dutch met the same fate also on a penalty shootout. Morocco beat the Netherlands 3-2. It was the earliest exit in the storied history for the Dutch in any World Cup. Today at Dallas Stadium, it's the Ivory Coast in Norway. Kickoff is at noon. John Ingham, KLIF.
25: And while we're talking soccer, Arlington celebrating the World Cup by investing in the future of the game. Christian Power reports.
1: City leaders unveiled a new mini soccer pitch Monday at George Stevens Park as part of the FIFA World Cup 2026 Legacy Initiative. Officials say the new field is designed to give children and families greater access to soccer and other recreational activities. The project was donated by the North Texas FIFA World Cup Organizing Committee with support from host city sponsors. Christian Powers, KLIF News.
25: Now, we've talked a lot about businesses moving out of downtown Dallas, and there are reports of Morgan Stanley bringing a new billion-dollar regional hub into Dallas, and those rumors continue to grow. According to Dallas Morning News, the financial firm would temporarily operate from the Fountain Place skyscraper

0: We'll be driving with the heaviest traffic expected between noon and 6 o'clock, so your best bet, hit the road early or wait until after the evening rush.
1: And again, Teresa Woodard with WFAA. We'll round it out with Clyde Warren Park also announcing a big expansion, a major milestone that's expected to begin by the end of the year. An additional 1.7 acres will include the Jacobs Lawn, an ice skating rink, and a glass and steel pavilion for events. So this was announced yesterday. City officials praised the park as a transformative investment that strengthens the urban core and fosters public-private partnerships. It is 5:11, and coming up in just 6 minutes, two words for you: zombie squirrels. Stick around, it's 570 KLIF.
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13: We talk a lot here about ultra-processed foods and the many ways in which they can negatively impact your health. They've been linked to weight gain, obesity, type 2 diabetes, cardiovascular disease, even cancer. And now a new study out of UCSF found that high ultra-processed food intake was associated with something called intramuscular fat, which is exactly what it sounds like. That's fat inside your muscles, which can cause them to become weaker. Now, in this particular study, the researchers noticed more wear and tear and pain in people's knees because of weakened thigh muscles. Cutting back on ultra-processed foods isn't easy. The CDC estimates at least half the calories in our diet come from ultra-processed foods. But if you're looking to eat cleaner, cutting out sugar-sweetened beverages, that may be the best number one thing you can do to try and get started. I'm Dr. Sanjay Gupta, helping you live a better life.
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3: It's 5:15. Let's get out to the roadways and look at traffic with Julie DeHarty.
4: Dragging the traffic right now as they pick up our road work in Royce City, I-30 eastbound FM 35 out to 2642. Give yourself an extra 5 to 10 minutes to get through there. And then they have cleared our 35 southbound before you get to 635. So you might hit the brake lights a couple times through there, but not a significant delay. Just checked on our I-20 Parker County road work. We do still have it both directions at Lakeshore, just not causing a delay. Be careful as you move through the area. With Cliff right now, traffic on the fives, I'm Julie DeHarty.
3: Checking out your 570 KLIF forecast today. Sunny, windy, hot with highs reaching 98. It's going to feel much warmer than that once you add in the heat index factor. Winds today 15 to 30 miles per hour. Then tonight, fair, still a bit of a breeze, quite humid with lows in the upper 70s. Tomorrow, more of the same, sunny, breezy, hot, highs reaching 98. It, again, will feel like triple digits with winds between 15 and 20 miles per hour. Going to be a very hot week with triple digits officially starting on Friday. Right now, waking up to a muggy 79 in Dallas, a muggy 79 in Fort Worth.
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3: And it's 5:17 on DFW's Morning News, 570 KLIF. Sybil Summers with you. Clayton Neville returns Monday. Got Dan Wilson with us. And this is the time of day, 5:17 and 7:17 every morning, where we kind of give you a little bit of water cooler talk. So these aren't necessarily hard-hitting news stories. These are more things you might just chit-chat if you're stuck in an elevator with somebody, riding up to your floor at work, or, you know, you're waiting in line at the gas station, whatever it may be. So to get us started, CJ Papa has some fun facts about today. It's the Daily Snapshot.
6: 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The day created in 2010, social media has become a huge part of our lives. It's a way we stay connected with family and friends and learn what's going on in the world. If they had social media back in 1857, someone would have posted a review of the first reading by famed author Charles Dickens of his soon-to-be classic, A Christmas Carol, at St. Martin's Hall in London. Or share an opinion for Alfred Hitchcock's film Psycho, which opened on this day in 1960. The three-minute-long shower scene took nearly a week to film. Or on this day in 1894, Tower Bridge in London opens. Construction started 8 years earlier. The bridge is considered one of the city's defining landmarks. Born on this day in 1966, boxer Mike Tyson. I'm CJ Papa. That's your Fox Daily Snapshot.
3: All right, good stuff today, CJ. So, Dan, if you want to hop on with me, I want to go through a couple of those items. The movie Psycho, he referenced the shower scene taking, what did he say, 3 weeks to film? Something like that?
7: Yeah, something like that.
3: Can you think of a more iconic shower scene in any movie or television show? Or even just pop culture in general?
7: No.
3: I can't either. I was trying to think of, you know, like Bert and Ernie in the bathtub.
7: Right.
3: But that's not necessarily a shower scene. And certainly, you know, nothing that's at least, you know, commonplace.
7: Right.
3: I can think of plenty of other shower scenes,
7: but
3: not anything that people would recognize instantly if you said, name a famous shower scene.
7: Right.
3: It's Psycho.
7: Yeah.
3: Yeah. So no wonder it took 3 weeks. It's lasted in history for a long time.
7: It's a really good movie, too.
3: It is a good movie. Even all the remakes have been good.
7: Yeah.
3: Like the one with Vince Vaughn.
7: Yeah.
3: It was good. And now there's been so many offshoots because it's based on Ed Gein, right? Wasn't he the one who made a skin suit out of his mom?
7: Yeah, I think so.
3: I think so, too.
7: I don't know.
3: Question mark. I'm pretty sure he is. But, I mean, that whole take on the Norman Bates thing has been done and redone,
7: right.
3: But nothing will ever change how great that shower scene was.
7: Oh, yeah.
3: Very scary stuff. So he also mentioned Mike Tyson turning 60 today. Can you believe he's 60?
7: No.
3: I mean, he was, I think, the first person to really popularize the face tattoo.
7: Yeah.
3: Because he got it, and everybody was like, what are you doing? You got a tattoo on your face?
7: I know, I thought that was kind of weird.
3: Right, now everybody has them.
7: Right.
3: It's like commonplace.
7: Yeah.
3: So, good for him, being a trendsetter and all.
7: Right.
3: Also, I think the first person, as far as I know, in professional sports to bite off an ear.
7: That's, yeah, as far as I know as well.
3: Still standing as the only one. He's also got that pigeon fetish where he like collects pigeons and he has a bunch of pigeon friends.
7: Oh, really?
3: Yeah, he had a
7: I didn't know about that.
3: He had a show about it where it was just him talking to pigeons in his Mike Tyson voice with his lisp and all that.
7: Well, all right then.
3: Yeah. And then, of course, most recently, the fight with Jake Paul at AT&T Stadium in Arlington.
7: Yeah.
3: Back when it used to be called AT&T Stadium before it became Dallas Stadium.
7: Yeah. Can we still call it AT&T?
3: I'm pretty sure we can. We could get away with it. We're locals.
7: Right.
3: Also celebrating a birthday, Vincent D'Onofrio. Are you familiar with him?
7: Yes.
3: Okay, he is such an imposing guy.
7: Yeah.
3: And maybe it's because the first movie I remember seeing him in was The Cell with Jennifer Lopez.
7: Oh, really?
3: Did you ever see that?
7: I don't think I ever saw that one.
3: It was a bizarro sci-fi kind of mind F, and it was just about him being evil, but he would trap people like in their brains, and he was the bad guy, the villain.
7: Really?
3: And he was, just really dark and imposing. And so now every time I just see him in anything, that's what I remember him by.
7: Well, now I'm going to have to look it up.
3: Yeah, for sure. It was an old one, but it might still hold up. I don't know. What do you identify Vincent D'Onofrio from?
7: From mostly like Men in Black.
3: Okay,
7: And more recently, I guess, the Daredevil series.
3: So, okay, I knew he was in that, but is he the villain in that one, or is he... I don't even know the characters in Daredevil, because I haven't seen that.
7: Yes, he is the villain in that one.
3: He's such a good villain.
7: I know.
3: He always plays the villain. He's also in one of the Law & Order spinoffs. I think it's Criminal Intent?
7: Yeah, that's the one.
3: Okay. That, he plays a good guy, though. He's a detective, right?
7: Yeah.
3: And not a dirty cop.
7: Right.
3: Okay.
7: As far as I know.
3: So, yeah, same, because I haven't seen it.
7: Yeah, I haven't seen it.
3: But either way, good on you, Vincent D'Onofrio. Happy birthday. David Alan Grier, I know you're an old school In Living Color fan like me. So he is celebrating his birthday today. Phil Anselmo, lead singer of Pantera, the band from Arlington. He's going to be, I don't know, 50-something today?
7: Oh, yeah?
3: Yeah. So are you a Pantera fan?
7: I've heard their music. I hate to say it, I'm not really a big fan.
3: I know, it feels sacrilegious, especially me being from Arlington, to say like, I could take them or leave them, you know. But I do love the old stories from the early aughts about the clubhouse.
7: Yeah.
3: And how they came up with the Stars theme song. You know, that's kind of some fun facts about Pantera. And they are locally legendary, and, you know, they made it big, so good for them. Also celebrating a birthday today, American Idol's Fantasia.
7: Oh, yeah?
3: I think she went on to do some big stuff, too. Didn't she do, like, a Disney movie?
7: Don't get me to lying, because I don't even know.
3: Well, you're my Disney expert, you and Clayton, because y'all both have kids, and I don't have any. So, all right, well, congratulations, Fantasia. It is your birthday. Happy birthday to you. A couple more things in Cliff Notes here. The Presidential 1776 Award celebrates America's brightest young civic scholars. And Monica DeLuca tells us what that means.
8: From the U.S. Department of Education, led by Secretary Linda McMahon, the Presidential 1776 Awards, hosted by Mario Lopez, is a national student competition recognizing excellence in American founding history. High schoolers from every state competed in a first-round online Impossible Civics test, with the top scorers advancing to 5 regional semifinals, and then those winners will be competing in the national final in Washington, D.C., with $250,000 in scholarships at stake. The competition airing tonight at 8 p.m. Eastern on CBS, streaming tomorrow on Paramount+. Monica DeLuca, Fox News.
3: Okay, that is something I would unfortunately never be qualified for, because I am so not good when it comes to U.S. history.
7: Neither am I. I mean, I think I know maybe a couple of facts, but Yeah, who put me in a quiz? I'm like, I'm out.
3: Right. Who was the first president of the U.S.? I got that one.
7: John Adams? I don't know.
3: Wasn't it George Washington?
7: Yeah.
3: Okay. Or like, who's on the $20 bill? You know, that kind of stuff.
7: Right.
3: But as soon as you have to like ask about, I mean, wasn't it just yesterday we couldn't, or maybe it was Friday when Clayton and I couldn't remember what Susan B. Anthony was famous for?
7: Right.
3: So we're showing our asses here, but that's why we have professionals from Fox News who do this stuff who know what they're talking about, because we're just here for funsies.
7: Oh, yeah.
3: Mm-hmm. One more quickie before we have to get into traffic. Air taxis are taking another step toward reality above city skies, and Jerry Willis from Fox Business is reporting from New York City on this.
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10: Imagine getting to a New York City airport from Midtown in 10 minutes. That's the promise of Joby, conducting point-to-point test flights here in New York City. Here's Joby CEO Joe Ben Bobbert.
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3: Okay, have you ever seen pictures of these flying cars?
7: No, I have not.
3: I don't know if it's necessarily this particular brand, this Joby that she was talking about, but the ones I've seen look just like helicopters.
7: Oh, really?
3: Yeah, the only difference is that they take off and land differently, like up and down instead of, or maybe it's vertically or horizontally instead of the other way. So
7: right.
3: They look just like helicopters, and I'm like, okay, that's not really a flying car. Does it drive and fly? Because then it's a flying car.
7: Then that would be kind of cool.
3: Yeah, that would be super cool. But if it's just a helicopter and you're calling it a car, that's different.
7: Yeah.
3: I don't know. I guess it's all how it takes off and lands and what goes into the mechanics of it.
7: I was hoping for one of the Back to the Future cars.
3: Yeah, that's what we need.
7: Yeah.
3: Or like a Jetson mobile.
7: Yes.
3: That'd be cool. Something like that.
7: Yeah.
3: All right, come on, Joby, get on it.
7: Right?
3: Yes. All right, we're running a little behind, and there are people probably sitting in traffic going, hurry up, we need to hear from Julie DeHardy. So right now, let's go to her for traffic and weather on the fives.
4: Still slowly clearing the road work if you're on eastbound I-30 from FM 35 out to 2642. It's about a 10-minute delay right now. They should be done soon, though. Express lane still closed on 183 through the mid-cities. No delay for you folks. Just use the main line. You'll be fine. 20 eastbound and westbound at Lakeshore in Parker County. We still have some road work and no big backup. With Cliff right now traffic on the fives, I'm Julie DeHardy.
3: Checking out your 570 KLIF forecast today. Sunny, windy, hot, with winds up to 30 miles per hour. High today, 98. Then tonight, fair, breezy, and humid. It's going to be lows in the upper 70s. Tomorrow, another sunny, breezy, hot day with winds between 15 and 20 miles per hour. High reaching 98. And of course, with the heat index, all these temperatures are going to feel like triple digits, which we will hit this weekend just in time for the 4th of July. So stay hydrated. Currently, you're waking up to a thick, sweaty 80 degrees in Dallas and 79 in Fort Worth.
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22: Everyone poops. It's not just the name of a classic potty training book. It's a universal truth. Even though everyone does it, almost no one wants to talk about it. Dr. Tricia Pasricha wants to change that. She's the author of a new book. It's called You've Been Pooping All Wrong. And she says there are three critical P's of pooping. The first is propulsion. Both the voluntary push you exert and the involuntary contractions that happen naturally within your body. Top line, when you feel the need to go, don't hold it. The second P is pliability, which refers to stool softness. The keys to this one are making sure you're drinking enough water and eating enough fiber. And the last P is for pelvic floor. If you can get your knees up above your waist while you're on the toilet, like on a stool or a garbage can or a stack of books even, that can make all the difference. I'm Dr. Sanjay Gupta, helping you live a better life.
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3: Wake up. It is 5:32 on DFW's Morning News. And if you're not awake, this song will certainly do it for you, courtesy of Dan Wilson and his good friend AI.

0: right now. That's like a dose of adrenaline right there. Good stuff. So let's get into a little weed talk, because this has been taking over the headlines. It's now talking Texas, and if you are wanting THC, you might be able to go to Target for it. John Ingham explains.
1: Target has rolled out THC beverages at nearly every Texas location. The retailer confirmed the beverages have been available at Lone Star State stores since May the 10th. This comes amid a court battle over hemp THC regulations in Texas and as a federal ban on such products approaches in November. In Texas, the future of smokable hemp hinges on a legal battle out of Travis County. There, hemp organizations and businesses have filed suit against state officials over new regulations that could ban smokable products and impose higher fees on retailers and manufacturers. At the federal level, new rules for hemp products are set to take effect as part of a government funding bill signed by President Trump last year. The rules would impose new THC potency restrictions that would see many products banned. It is still uncertain how Congress is going to respond to the request. John Ingham, KLIF.
0: And it's not just Texas. Virginia allowing recreational marijuana to be sold in retail stores starting next year, Deborah Valentine reports.
2: Virginia's legislature Monday enacted state budget legislation allowing the sale of recreational marijuana. It allows up to 350 cannabis shops to open across Virginia beginning July 1st, 2027. The state will begin accepting applications for retail licenses on February 1st. The law increases the state's possession limit from 1 to 2 ounces and continues to allow people to cultivate a small number of plants at home. The cannabis shops are expected to generate $51 million in revenue for the state in the program's first year. Deborah Valentine, Fox News.
0: It is coming. All right. Coming up next, we are going to get patriotic in time for the 4th of July. So stick around. Right now, let's get a look at your commute. Here's Julie DeHardy with traffic.
3: We do have an issue on the ramp from northbound 175 to westbound I-20, and they have blocked off that ramp to try and clear it for you. So a couple extra minutes to your drive as you take your little detour. And then if you're trying to travel on I-20 and you're headed westbound over at 45, we had some construction crews off to the right shoulder getting a little bit of attention, just kind of tapping the brakes through there. If you're traveling on 35W right now, the northbound side from Rosedale to 121, starting to lose the elbow room, couple minute drive through there. With Cliff right now, traffic on the fives, I'm Julie DeHardy.
4: Well, heat waves are making a lot of news right now, not just here, but actually over in Europe, where high temperatures have been up to like 100 to 103 in Paris each of the last few afternoons, and very little relief is in sight. For us, sunny, windy, and hot again today with a high of 98, south winds 15 to 30 and gusty, fair breezy and humid overnight with a low of 79. Tomorrow, sunny, breezy, and hot with a high of 98, south winds up to 20 miles per hour. Thursday, the winds start to die off. Look for a high of 99 Thursday, 100 on Friday, and 100 again on Independence Day, the 4th of July. I'm meteorologist Brad Barton.
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15: A better life with Dr. Sanjay Gupta.
16: Not all screen time is created equal. And a new study out of Sweden is helping us understand this even better. So researchers followed more than 20,000 people over nearly two decades and determined that passive screen time, like sitting on the couch and watching television, raised someone's risk of dementia. But if they did something active, like reading, puzzles, or interacting with other people, this same group of people saw their risk of dementia drop. Just like you got to put the work in to keep your body in shape as you age, you basically have to do the same thing with your brain. A couple things I have found to help: working to learn something new every day, whatever it might be, challenging yourself in some way every day, and really importantly, staying socially active. Some days that means meeting friends in person. Other days, maybe an email, a text, or a phone call. Just stay engaged. I'm Dr. Sanjay Gupta, helping you live a better life.
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0: Well, good morning, 541. Happy Tuesday to ya. It is a big week as we gear up toward Independence Day on Saturday. So, of course, America 250 in full swing and a lot of stories regarding the history of our country. And with the World Cup and the 4th of July coming up, we're all feeling a little patriotic. So Matt Murphy has fun facts about the history of the Stars and Stripes.
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19: As America prepares to celebrate 250 years of independence, one symbol will be flying proudly across the nation, the American flag. But when the Declaration of Independence was signed in 1776, there was no official American flag. Many patriots fought under the Grand Union flag, with 13 stripes and the British Union Jack in the corner. The first official U.S. flag wasn't approved until June of 1777. Although the popular legend of Betsy Ross sewing the first flag endures, historians generally credit Francis Hopkinson, a signer of the Declaration of Independence, with its design. The American flag has changed 27 times. The current 50-star version was designed by 17-year-old Robert Heft as a school project in 1958, and his star arrangement became official when Hawaii became the 50th state. Matt Murphy, Fox News.
0: All right, fun stuff. A little getting to know the country this morning. And, of course, in Washington, there is a huge 250th anniversary slash birthday slash state fair going on. Fox's Alan Hogan talks about what's going to be happening today. Yesterday's theme was Make America Healthy Again. She's going to tell us what today's theme is.
20: Treasury Secretary Scott Bessent will talk about the importance of investing for young Americans and, of course, the importance of literacy. NHL star Jacob Slavin will discuss innovation, technology, transforming sports performance, and EPA Administrator Lee Zeldin will speak to community service in efforts to beautify the nation's capital. Visitors can enjoy the pavilions representing the different states and territories. There's more 4-H youth exhibitors with their livestock showcases, timber demonstrations, and a look at forestry and technology, and a NASA aircraft flyover, which is expected.
0: So these events are scheduled to run through July the 10th. Now, if you plan on grilling, maybe you're staying in town, you want to save some money on gas or travel, you could actually pay more with your burgers. Here's why the price is so high, and it's only getting a little bit pricier. John Ingham has details.
1: Just in time for 4th of July cookouts, beef prices are hitting historic highs, and the pain is being felt from restaurants to backyard grills. Beef is running 13% higher this summer than last year, and according to federal data, the USDA projects prices could continue climbing almost another 10% by December. For Texas barbecue restaurants, backyard grillers, and the ranchers who raise cattle, there is no quick fix in sight. The national cattle herd is at its lowest level in 75 years. Persistent widespread drought across the country is a leading cause. The same dynamic squeezing restaurant owners is hitting ranchers from the other direction. Despite appearances, profit margins on the ranch are under pressure too. Diesel, feed, and loan costs all contribute to higher expenses on their end, too. The supply crunch has no fast remedy. You can't raise cows overnight. John Ingham, KLIF.
0: Leave it to John Ingham to always give us some sort of country colloquialism. He also taught us that kissing your sister means that you tied in some sort of competition, like a FIFA World Cup match or so. One last thing here. If you are going to be in town and you want to take in some local fireworks shows, there's lots of chances to celebrate in the Metroplex this year. Lori Waffenschmidt runs down a few of them.
12: On July 1st, North Tarrant Family Fireworks also features 2,500 drones. On July 3rd, Addison Kaboomtown with an incredible air show and fireworks. And on July 4th, Fort Worth's 4th has live music, festival foods, and a huge fireworks show. Lori Waffenschmidt, KLIF News.
0: Plenty to do, and of course, we have a full calendar at KLIF.com. All right, it is time for us to get a look at traffic and weather on the fives. Let's hit those roadways with Julie DeHardy.
3: We do have an issue on the ramp from northbound 175 to westbound I-20, and they have blocked off that ramp to try and clear it for you. So a couple extra minutes to your drive as you take your little detour. And then if you're trying to travel on I-20 and you're headed westbound over at 45, we had some construction crews off to the right shoulder getting a little bit of attention, just kind of tapping the brakes through there. If you're traveling on 35W right now, the northbound side from Rosedale to 121, just starting to lose the elbow room. Couple minute drive through there. With Cliff Right Now Traffic on the fives, I'm Julie DeHardy.
4: All right, I know the winds yesterday were a real menace, touching 48 miles an hour at DFW yesterday afternoon. They should be a little bit lighter today, 15 to 30 in Gustine. And as the winds die off, we're going to be nudging the 100-degree mark by Friday afternoon, as well as Saturday, 4th of July. Today, sunny, still windy, with a high near 98 this afternoon, just like yesterday. Winds out of the south, 15 to 30 in Gustine. Tonight, fair, breezy, and humid, with a low near 79. Tomorrow, sunny, breezy, and hot with a high of 98. South winds merely 15 to 20 in gusty. Thursday, sunny and 99. Southeast winds taper off to maybe 10 miles per hour. And then Friday and Saturday, winds die off. Temperatures rise to 100 Friday and 100 Saturday afternoon. I'm meteorologist Brad Barton.
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21: We're celebrating America 250 leading up to July 4th, where I'll be back here. But meanwhile, the Brian Kilmeade radio show is going to be on this couch tomorrow. 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In fact, you can't see it, so I'll read it. Dr. Oz is going to be in here talking about fraud as well as the MAHA movement. Mark Thiessen, where we go when it comes to Iran. Homeland Security Secretary Mark Wayne Mullen, first time on the couch, see him in person. We'll give him a half hour. Congressman Mike Lawler in a big fight to keep his seat in New York. 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
16: Not all screen time is created equal, and a new study out of Sweden is helping us understand this even better. So researchers followed more than 20,000 people over nearly two decades and determined that passive screen time, like sitting on the couch and watching television, raised someone's risk of dementia. But if they did something active, like reading, puzzles, or interacting with other people, this same group of people saw their risk of dementia drop. Just like you gotta put the work in to keep your body in shape as you age, you basically have to do the same thing with your brain. A couple things I have found to help: working to learn something new every day, whatever it might be, challenging yourself in some way every day, and really importantly, staying socially active. Some days that means meeting friends in person, other days maybe an email, a text, or a phone call. Just stay engaged. I'm Dr. Sanjay Gupta, helping you live a better life.
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0: Well, good morning. Happy Tuesday. It is DFW's Morning News, 570 KLIF. Sybil Summers with you. Got Dan Wilson with us as well. And we are going to hear from our sister station, The Ticket, with our very first sports report at 617. But in the meantime, Jared Max has an update for us.
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7: 90 minutes plus stoppage time, 30 minutes of extra time, wasn't enough to determine a winner. Twice. Of the three World Cup matches played Monday, two ended in shootouts with penalty kicks.
8: Yes! Morocco win and football wins. The team that came to play tonight are the team that are advancing. They deserve every minute of that match right there. Well done to Morocco.
7: On Fox TV, Morocco beat the Netherlands on penalty kicks last night, 3-2. Morocco will face Canada Saturday.
9: A few have been in this position for Paraguay.
7: On Fox TV, Paraguay moves on. Germany's first World Cup loss on penalty kicks. Paraguay will face the winner of today's match between France and Sweden in the round of 16. Brazil advanced past Japan in regulation time 2-1. And in the round of 16, will face the winner of today's first match between Ivory Coast and Norway. Kicks off 1 p.m. Eastern time. France versus Sweden, 5 p.m. Eastern. Mexico against Ecuador, 9 Eastern. All matches on Fox. NBA former rookie of the year and two-time All-Star Ja Morant getting traded from the only team he's played for, the Memphis Grizzlies, to the Portland Trailblazers for Jeremy Grant and Chris Murray. Having returned to tennis to play doubles leading up to Wimbledon, Serena Williams now ranked 593rd in the world in doubles. But in singles, where the 44-year-old 23-time Grand Slam singles champ ranked number one of the world for 319 weeks, including 186 in a row, now Serena does not have a singles ranking. She's listed inactive, retired, but today she'll play her first singles match in almost 4 years versus 87th-ranked Maya Joint, who's almost 25 years younger than Serena. For more scores, stories, and features, go to foxsports.com. 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
0: All right, good stuff. And while we're talking FIFA World Cup, there was a disappointing finish during group play on Friday, and now the Uruguayan government is punishing its players for failing to advance to the next round. Gianna Gelosi has this story.
1: Uruguay Soccer Federation reportedly canceled the private charter for its World Cup team and instead forced them to fly home separately on commercial flights. The team was ranked 16th in the world heading into the World Cup and failed to make it past the group stage. The team drew with both Saudi Arabia, which was ranked 61st, and Cape Verde, ranked 67th. Then they lost to Spain. It's not the first time players were punished for World Cup performances. In 2010, France denied bonuses to their players after being eliminated in group play. South Korean players were pelted with toffees upon their return to the country in both 2014 and 2018. Gianna Gelosi, Fox News.
0: Oh my gosh, please don't pelt anybody with toffees. That sounds terrible. Today, FIFA World Cup round of 32, Ivory Coast versus Norway will kick off at 12 o'clock this afternoon in Arlington at Dallas Stadium. And we're broadcasting from Victory Park in downtown Dallas, right outside American Airlines Center. Yesterday, as I was leaving the radio station, I saw a ton of fans gathered outside some stanchions. I looked over and there was a bus with a Norwegian flag on it. So I'm thinking either that's where the team is staying or that's where like their big fan club is headquartered. So going to be lots of fun activities, and I'm sure we'll have some great sound from that tomorrow. In the meantime, it is 5:55. Let's get a look at traffic and weather on the fives. Here is Julie DeHarty.
3: Couple of trouble spots for you. If you're traveling toward downtown Dallas on 175, taking the exit ramp to westbound I-20, tight squeeze as you pass by that stalled out 18-wheeler, so give yourself an extra minute or so. 30 westbound at Harwood, stall in the left lane, adding to heavy traffic coming in through the Fair Park area for about 5 to 10 minutes. And if you're trying to travel right now on I-35W, off the South Freeway from Rosedale all the way to Northside Drive will take you about 10. With Cliff right now traffic on the fives, I'm Julie DeHarty.
4: Well, heat waves are making a lot of news right now, not just here, but actually over in Europe, where high temperatures have been up to like 100 to 103 in Paris each of the last few afternoons, and very little relief is in sight. For us, sunny, windy, and hot again today with a high of 98, south winds 15 to 30 and gusty, fair, breezy, and humid overnight with a low of 79. Tomorrow, sunny, breezy, and hot with a high of 98, south winds up to 20 miles per hour. Thursday, the winds start to die off. Look for a high of 99 Thursday, 100 on Friday, and 100 again on Independence Day, the 4th of July. I'm meteorologist Brad Barton.
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12: U.S. Special Envoys have arrived. I'm Dave Anthony, Fox News. Steve Witkoff and Jared Kushner in Qatar for indirect talks with Iran that President Trump says will be perhaps important, perhaps not, following recent flare-ups of fighting after the deal was signed to extend the ceasefire.
15: And it's really very simple. It's the denuclearization of Iran. We don't want them to have a nuclear weapon.
21: Iranian officials have indicated that no direct talks will take place between the United States and Iran while in Doha, but did confirm that a delegation will be traveling to Qatar. The 60-day window is meant to iron out the details of Iran's nuclear program and keep the Strait of Hormuz open. President Trump has indicated he reserves both military and diplomatic options after that time period. Iranian President Masoud Pezeshkian posted to X saying mutual understanding is a two-way street. If the American side adheres to the agreement, we will also fulfill our commitments.
12: That's Fox's Trey Yingston, Tel Aviv. The Supreme Court has just four cases left to decide this term, and we'll get the rulings this morning, including a challenge to the Trump order trying to prevent children born to people here illegally from becoming U.S. citizens.
22: It follows yesterday's Supreme Court ruling that election officials may count mail-in ballots arriving after Election Day if they were postmarked beforehand. And it's a setback for President Trump, who took to Truth Social, writing, quote, "It is more important than ever to pass the Save America Act," writing, "All voters must show photo ID. All voters must show proof of citizenship. No mail-in ballots except for illness, disability, military deployment, or travel."
12: Fox's Alex Hogan. It's going to be a really hot day for millions of Americans. Heat warnings, advisories from Louisiana up to Wisconsin over to Maine. In Nashville, it could feel like 110 degrees. And emergency management captain Mike Russell says for those they encounter with heat exhaustion,
24: they'll be sweating profusely, lightheaded. We try to get them to a cool place. We got some frozen bottles of water we can give them. Hold up on their neck.
12: The search for survivors continues in the earthquake rubble in Venezuela, where it's up to at least 1,700 people dead. 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
0: And a happy Tuesday to you. 6:03 on DFW's Morning News. Sybil Summers with you. Got Dan Wilson hanging out with us today, as he always is. Clayton Neville returns from his cruise on Monday. In the meantime, we're still getting into all the biggest stories of the day. And we begin with President Trump turning up the heat on his own side of the aisle to save America. John Ingham explains.
1: President Trump is intensifying pressure on Senate Republicans to force a vote on the Save America Act, following a heated meeting last week where he urged leadership to eliminate the filibuster and bypass current war powers resolutions to prioritize the election reform bill. While federal law already prohibits non-citizens from voting in federal elections, the proposed legislation would mandate strict documentation of proof of citizenship for registration and require photo ID at the polls. John Ingham, KLIF.
0: And American negotiators are in the Middle East for talks, but there's no guarantee that the Iranians will show. Jonathan Savage has that update.
2: Jared Kushner and Steve Witkoff lead President Trump's negotiating team, and even though there's an Iranian delegation due in Doha, Qatar, Iran says no meeting is planned. According to the foreign ministry in Tehran, the presence of the Iranian side bears no relation to the American visit. The disagreement over the existence of talks emphasizes how fragile the peace process is. The weekend saw both sides exchange airstrikes after Iran fired on two ships attempting to transit the Strait of Hormuz. Iran and the United States gave themselves 60 days to turn the Memorandum of Understanding into a lasting truce. Jonathan Savage, Fox News.
0: And it is 6:05. It's time to get a look at traffic and weather on the fives. Let's get out to the roadways with Julie DeHardy.
3: New accident for you if you're headed into Denton from North Fort Worth. It's going to be on 35W, right around 2449 before the 35 merge. And it looks like a couple of lanes to the left are blocked. You're squeezing by to the right and already at least a 5 to 10 minute backup. We've got trouble for you if you're traveling on 635 LBJ westbound at Preston in the express lane. You're single file, and that's a 5 to 10 minute backup. Also trying to travel into downtown Dallas, 30 westbound at Harwood. Left lane's blocked with a stall. That's going to be 5 to 10 minutes. If you're trying to travel on 175 toward downtown Dallas, taking the ramp to go west on I-20. We do have a stalled 18-wheeler there with a couple extra minute delay. And if you're trying to take the ramp from westbound I-20 onto southbound 45, there's a couple of big trucks off to the right shoulder with their flashers on, so be careful. With Cliff Right Now traffic on the fives, I'm Julie DeHardy.
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8: All right, I know the winds yesterday were a real menace, touching 48 miles an hour at DFW yesterday afternoon. They should be a little bit lighter today, 15 to 30 in gusty, and as the winds die off, we're going to be nudging the 100-degree mark by Friday afternoon, as well as Saturday, 4th of July. Today, sunny, still windy, with a high near 98 this afternoon, just like yesterday. Winds out of the south, 15 to 30 in gusty. Tonight, fair, breezy, and humid, with a low near 79. Tomorrow, sunny, breezy, and hot with a high of 98. South winds merely 15 to 20 in gusty. Thursday, sunny and 99. Southeast winds taper off to maybe 10 miles per hour. And then Friday and Saturday, winds die off. Temperatures rise to 100 Friday and 100 Saturday afternoon. I'm meteorologist Brad Barton.
0: Thank you, Brad. Currently, it is 79 in Dallas, 80 in Fort Worth. 6:07 is your news time. And back to the headlines we go. The Supreme Court finishing out its term with several imminent decisions expected today, including a case that will shape the future of women's sports and transgender rights. Kristen Goodwin reports.
9: The Supreme Court will decide whether Idaho and West Virginia's laws preventing transgender athletes from participating in girls' and women's school sports teams can stand. Two transgender athletes allege the measures are unconstitutional and violate Title IX, a federal law which prohibits sex discrimination in education. State officials argue athletes who are born male have a biological advantage over females on the playing field. The court's ruling is expected to impact similar laws in more than two dozen Republican-led states. The justices are also set to hand down remaining opinions on cases related to birthright citizenship and campaign finance. Kristen Goodwin, Fox News.
0: And a senior corporal with the Dallas Police Department is facing a felony charge after being arrested on suspicion of solicitation of prostitution. Christian Powers reports.
5: Police arrested Zachary Helm on Monday and say the charge is a state jail felony under Texas law. Helm has been with the department since June 2006 and is assigned to the Special Investigations Division. He's been placed on administrative leave while the department conducts both a criminal investigation and an internal affairs review. Christian Powers, KLIF News.
0: Now, Saks Global is finishing up its bankruptcy proceedings with a rebrand. 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
0: And the Texas A&M Fort Worth campus could drive 25,000 jobs and $3 billion in economic impact to the area. Here's Sean Allen with those numbers.
10: The first building of the future Texas A&M Fort Worth campus is nearing completion, with hopes that it will bring billions of dollars of investment and thousands of jobs to the city. The Law and Education Building is scheduled to open on August 5th, with the Research and Innovation Building to follow. The campus could drive 25,000 jobs and over $3 billion in economic impact, with a focus on retaining local talent and fostering growth through collaboration and with other universities in the area. The goal is to create opportunities for graduates to stay in the DFW area and contribute to the city's economic development. Sean Allen, KLIF News.
0: And we'll round things out with a FIFA World Cup update.

0: to eat cleaner, cutting out sugar-sweetened beverages, that may be the best number one thing you can do to try and get started. I'm Dr. Sanjay Gupta, helping you live a better life.
1: It's 5:15, and if you're stuck in traffic, Julie DeHarty is going to tell you why.
2: We do have a wreck in Denton. This is going to be the left side of the roadway. It looks like the right shoulder is getting by 35W northbound. Before you get to the 35 merge, an extra 10 to 15 minutes for you. Also, if you're traveling 635 in the express lane westbound at Preston, there's a wreck, only single file getting by to the left. You're backed up a good 5 to 10 minutes, and it's affecting the main lanes as well. 30 westbound at Harwood, that's an 18-wheeler parked in the left lane, an extra 5 to 10 for you. 175 headed for downtown Dallas, taking the ramp to westbound I-20. It is partially blocked with an 18-wheeler, so that's a 2 or 3 minute delay. And it looks like we've got a wreck in Midlow. This is going to be on 67 northbound side as you move between Business 287 and Business 67. So that's going to be about a 10 to 15 minute backup. With Cliff Right Now traffic on the fives, I'm Julie DeHarty.
3: Our weather's being controlled by a surface low generating gusty south winds and high pressure aloft, which forces the continental storm tracks well north of North Texas. As the upper-level high-pressure heat dome rebuilds to our west later this week, the winds will start to die off and afternoon highs will start reaching 100 degrees Friday and Saturday as well. Today, sunny, windy, and hot with a high near 98 this afternoon. South winds almost as strong as yesterday, 15 to 30 in gusty, fair breezy and 79 overnight. Tomorrow, sunny, breezy, and 98 degrees. Winds out of the south, 15 to 20. Thursday, sunny, breezy, and 99. Friday, sunny with a high near 100, and we'll reach 100 Saturday afternoon, the 4th of July. I'm meteorologist Brad Barton.
1: 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Currently 78 in Dallas, 79 in Fort Worth.
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5: Jacob Latch shuts down the Guardians late, throwing two shutout innings to help the Rangers take down the Guardians 6-3. Latch picking up his 17th save of the year in the process. Game 2 of 3 tonight at 5:40. NBA legal tampering period starts this evening. Still questions about the Mavs roster, but new head coach Dusty May says Dallas capable of surprising.
6: A lot of pride on being a part of teams where I felt like we've all overachieved. And so if we were all committed to playing incredibly unselfish basketball, competing at the highest level, and really sharing the success and caring about each other, then we'll surpass all expectations.
5: Contract negotiations with free agents can start at 5 today. Morocco scores in stoppage time, then makes 3 of 5 penalty kicks to upset the Netherlands on soccer's biggest stage. The Moroccans will face Canada in the round of 16. I'm Ryan Baldwin from 96.7 and 1310 The Ticket.
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1: Well, good morning. Welcome back to DFW's Morning News on 570 KLIF. Sybil Summers with you. I've got Dan Wilson hanging out with me, and we are bringing you all the biggest stories. Of course, this week, we're talking a lot about FIFA World Cup. We've got the big game today between Norway and Ivory Coast, and that's going to be in Arlington, round of 32, with a noon start time. Also, 4th of July weekend, and celebrating a big one. America turns 250 years old. So as we head into this 4th of July weekend, we're highlighting our nation's people and achievements. And Monty Cook talked to a North Texas soldier, Staff Sergeant Blake Robertson, with the U.S. Army, about his experience serving our country and a monumental moment that he recently had.
8: How long have you been in the Army, Blake?
9: So I hit 9 years August 22nd, so about 8 years and some change now.
8: You weren't always a recruiter?
9: I was not, no. I spent the first about 6.5 years of my career as a military police officer.
8: I spent all of my time trying to avoid you guys.
9: Yeah, I bet.
8: That actually turned out pretty well. Now, the reason I've got you here today is because you've got a really cool story, and as we approach the nation's 250th birthday.
9: Yes, sir. So I was playing, this was about 3 weeks ago now, I was playing at Frisco Lakes up in Frisco with a couple of my buddies, and I got to the hole 14, it's a par 3, it was playing about 210 yards, and right before I got there, I looked at my buddy Alex in the cart, and I was like, dude, I hate this hole so much. I'm never on the screen. I feel like I bogey it every single time. And my friend Connor teed off first, and he hit it to about 10 feet. And I was like, dude, that's the best shot I've ever seen on this hole. And I was like, what'd you hit? And he hit a 3-iron. And so I was like, oh, I'll hit a 4, and we'll see. We'll just see how that goes. But I got my 4-iron, and the wind was blowing real hard off the lake, and I just put it over the bunker, and it was drawing back in. And it landed right on the front. It was a front pin. It landed right on the front. And we watched it, and it just trickled right in. And they all tackled me and everything.
8: Hole in one.
9: Yes,
8: now,
9: sir.
8: Now, it seems like that's like the coolest thing on the face of the planet to get a hole in one, but then you didn't stop there.
9: I did not, no. So the very next day, I played golf with my uncle Greg, is a member at Stonebriar Country Club in Frisco. And my cousin Reed lives up in Columbus, Ohio, but he was down for the weekend. So we did my cousin, my dad George, and my uncle Greg. I was not playing well.
8: Yeah.
9: Really tired from the night before and celebrating and everything. We get up to hole 14. It's another par 3, which is crazy. It's both on hole 14. This one was a little shorter. It was 173. Wind wasn't blowing at all. I hit a cut. It started at the left side of the green, front pin again, and it landed and just one hopped right in the hole.
8: Wow. So two holes in one in less than 24 hours.
9: Yes, sir. Yep.
8: And then the other cool thing about this, and both on hole number 14, which is also really cool, but the other cool thing about this is, tell me about the golf ball you were using.
9: So Titleist came out with some Pro V1s that have the number 1776 on them and some stars and stripes for USA 250th birthday. So I was using a 1776 Titleist Pro V1 for both of them.
8: Holy cow. So two holes in one, less than 24 hours with a golf ball that had 1776 on it.
9: Yes, sir.
8: As we approach our nation's 250th birthday. And the other cool thing here real quick is you're not the first person in your family to even get holes in one, are you?
9: I'm not. No, my grandpa had two of them in his lifetime.
8: Good gosh. I looked it up. Actually, your dad looked it up for me. I'm not going to take the credit away from him. The odds are like one in 150 million for consecutive holes in ones in two rounds. Oh. And then I can't even imagine what the odds are doing it on hole number 14. But the fact that you did it with a golf ball that says 1776, Staff Sergeant Blake Robertson, thank you so much for joining us. This is just a really cool story, and I'm glad you got to share it today.
9: Thank you, sir. I appreciate it.
1: What a feel good. So thank you to all of our service members. We appreciate you, especially this week as we celebrate America's 250th birthday. That full interview, by the way, is posted at klif.com. Now, we've got another FIFA World Cup match today at Dallas Stadium in Arlington. It's Ivory Coast versus Norway in the round of 32 knockout stage. WFAA's Sean Giggy is on site right now.
10: I don't need air conditioning from that heat because, well, it just turned off. I was getting misted by some sprinklers right here. It felt pretty good. But the heat is definitely turning up in this World Cup as the stakes are suddenly higher as it is win or go home. And today at noon, Norway and Ivory Coast will be meeting right here at Dallas Stadium, where one of them will be going home and the other will advance to the round of 16. Now, for Ivory Coast, a small Western African nation of about 31 million people, this is its first time reaching the knockout stage of the World Cup. For Norway, they've only been to the World Cup four times, but in two of their previous three trips, they have reached the round of 16, and their fans are hoping they can do it once again. Now, last night, at the happiest hour in Dallas, those Norwegian fans were seen doing what has become their signature Viking row as they get excited for this match here today. Now, if you're one of those fans or just one of the many soccer fans who will be coming out to Dallas Stadium today, a couple things for you to remember. They have a clear bag only policy, so only bring clear bags out here for security purposes. Also, transportation out to the stadium. You can hop on, if you don't have parking already, your best bet is public transportation. Hop on the TRE, take one of those free shuttles from Centerport Station, which will bring you here to and from the stadium. You can download Dart's Go Pass to make that much simpler for you.
1: So plenty of ways to get there. And again, that start time is going to be at 12:00 this afternoon. Now, this is something we do every morning at 6:20. It's time for Ernie's Mystery Box.
8: And now it's time for another installment of Ernie's Mystery Box.
11: A surprise for you, for all you do. 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
1: So Ernie Brown is our co-worker at WBAP. He actually worked at KLIF for a while, and we share a lot of audio, and for a long time he would tell Clayton and I, or Clayton and me, I guess is the proper way to say that, you know, I have this really great sound, you guys should play it on your show. And so we would kind of go into it blind, and we would play it, and then it would just be like Sasquatch making noises out in the wilderness. And we would go, Ernie, what was that? What was the context? What were we supposed to do with that? And we need the story behind it. So now we decided just to make a full-on bit out of it and have fun with it every day, where we just go in and play exactly what he has and tell you what it's labeled as, and then we can all figure out together what its significance is. So this is labeled Brit on Texas Wildlife.
12: The wildlife in America compared to England is mental. Where I grew up in England, the wildlife was so boring. All we have over there is squirrels, foxes, pigeons, and crows. But then you come to Texas. My God, the wildlife in Texas, it's a joke. I've seen wild deer, wild rabbits, raccoons, skunks, armadillos, snakes. And the snakes here aren't no little grass snakes either. I see one come out of a plant pot. It was about 6 foot. I'm not exaggerating, like 6 foot long. Good thing Americans do have guns, because the sight of a snake in my house in England, I'd move out.
1: Okay, I don't think you should shoot a gun at a snake necessarily. I think shovels usually work, at least if you're out in the country. But it's fun to hear people see an armadillo for the first time or see some of the other unusual animals that we have here. I guess it would be like us going to maybe Australia and seeing a kangaroo up close and personal, or, you know, a koala bear, something like that. So, good times. We've got another piece of audio in Ernie's mystery box. It is called Brit Hounded Re-USA.
13: Why the hell would anyone want to go to America? These are the type of questions that I got asked. Whenever I said I was going to America or I'd been to America, friends, family, and people I don't even know from Europe would say, why would you want to go there? Now, this isn't my words, but what Europeans are fed is that Americans are all fat, they're lazy, they drive big trucks, they're gun mad, and they're racist. But in reality, everyone is far from that. I'm so glad that all this football and the World Cup is bringing Europeans that would never have gone to America on any other occasion, and they're seeing firsthand how amazing the country is. And most importantly, how amazing the American people are. Now, I've been blessed to visit maybe 15 or 20 different countries in my life, and I can honestly say that America is the only one out of all of the countries I've been to that I would literally pack up and sell everything and move there tomorrow.
1: I am so flattered by all of these people who are here saying how great it is, because just me being a native Texan, I've noticed that a lot of people no longer wave when you let them in traffic, or they don't say thank you when you hold the door open for them. But I guess maybe compared to overseas or other countries, you don't get that at all, and you were never even used to it. So it's a brand new experience, and there is our silver lining. So thank you to everybody who's visiting. Welcome, and we appreciate you being here. This is how Southern hospitality is done. It is time to take a look at traffic and weather. Let's get out to the roadways and see what's snarled up now with Julie DeHarty.
2: Just taking another look at our accident heading to Denton from Fort Worth, 35W northbound. Before you get to that 35 merge, only one good lane to the right is getting by, so you've got a good 15-minute backup through there. 635 in the express lane westbound Preston, down to one lane because of a wreck. A good 5 to 10 minutes for you. The main line folks are taking a look as well, so give yourself an extra 5. 30 westbound Harwood, we've got help on the scene, but the left lane's still blocked with an 18-wheeler into downtown Dallas. That's going to hold you up for about 10 to 15 minutes, and then the ramp is partially blocked as you travel 175 toward downtown Dallas and you take that exit ramp to westbound I-20, so a couple extra minutes for you. With Cliff right now traffic on the fives, I'm Julie DeHarty.
3: Well, heat waves are making a lot of news right now, not just here, but actually over in Europe, where high temperatures have been up to like 100 to 103 in Paris each of the last few afternoons, and very little relief is in sight. For us, sunny, windy, and hot again today with a high of 98, south winds 15 to 30 and gusty, fair, breezy, and humid overnight with a low of 79. Tomorrow, sunny, breezy, and hot with a high of 98, south winds up to 20 miles per hour. Thursday, the winds start to die off. Look for a high of 99 Thursday, 100 on Friday, and 100 again on Independence Day, the 4th of July. I'm meteorologist Brad Barton.
1: 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Currently 78 in Dallas, 79 in Fort Worth.
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0: I don't know about you, but my social media feeds are flooded with lotions and potions and gadgets, all promising to unlock different components of longevity. But if you log off, take a step back from all the hype, you'll find that the actual keys to a longer, healthier life are hiding in plain sight. There are four of them. Number one, nutrition. The Mediterranean diet really is the gold standard. Number two, exercise. You should be getting 150 minutes of moderate intensity exercise or 75 minutes of vigorous intensity exercise every week, plus strength training and stretching. Number three, sleep. Sleep is when your body and your brain repair themselves. You should be getting 7 to 9 hours a night. And finally, number four, often gets forgotten, socialization. It's not a bonus. It's a necessity for a healthy life, finding a sense of community, purpose, and belonging. I'm Dr. Sanjay Gupta, helping you live a better life.
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1: Well, good morning. It is 6:30 on DFW's Morning News. Sybil Summers with you, and Clayton Neville returns on Monday, still bringing you the top stories of the day, and we begin with the American and Iranian negotiations. This is happening in Qatar, but there aren't plans for them to meet face-to-face. Jonathan Savage reports.
20: After a weekend in which fighting flared up once again, talks on a peace deal are back in focus. President Trump's envoys Steve Witkoff and Jared Kushner are in Qatar. An Iranian delegation is also there, but there are no plans for them to meet directly. Qatar's foreign ministry says the American party will discuss ongoing negotiations with senior Qatari officials. Tomorrow, technical teams from the US and Iran will meet separately with mediators. They're trying to flesh out the Memorandum of Understanding signed earlier this month, aiming to agree on a permanent peace and decide the future of Iran's nuclear program. Jonathan Savage, Fox News.
1: And a California man has been charged with sending a fake ransom note in the Nancy Guthrie case. He's expected to plead guilty. Kristen Goodwin has details.
21: Sources tell Fox Derek Anthony Colella is expected to change his not guilty plea to guilty Thursday on a federal charge of transmitting a demand for ransom with intent to abuse, threaten, or harass. The 42-year-old of Hawthorne, California, is accused of sending text messages and calling the family of Nancy Guthrie days after the 84-year-old went missing, demanding Bitcoin. Prosecutors say through the course of the investigation, they discovered he was acting as an imposter, trying to take advantage of the ongoing situation. Officials believe Guthrie, the mother of Today Show co-host Savannah Guthrie, was forcibly taken from her Tucson home on February 1st, but the circumstances surrounding her disappearance are still unclear. Kristen Goodwin, Fox News.
1: And Dallas leaders met yesterday to give an update on Clyde Warren Park's expansion plans. Sean Allen runs those down for us.
22: Clyde Warren Park in Dallas has announced a major construction milestone for its expansion that is expected to begin construction by the end of the year. The 1.7-acre expansion will include the Jacobs Lawn, an ice skating rink, and a glass and steel pavilion for events. The project, funded by public agencies and private donors, aims to enhance community connections attractions and drive economic growth in Dallas. City officials praised the park as a transformative investment that strengthens the urban core and fosters public-private partnerships. Sean Allen, KLIF News.
1: And we'll wrap it up with a little fireworks activity. If you want to see some shows this week, there are quite a few. Lori Waffenschmidt goes over them.
4: On July 2nd, Mansfield Rocks has a drone show and a massive fireworks display. On the 3rd, Irving Sparks and Stripes includes a patriotic flyover, drone show, and fireworks. And on the 4th of July, the Dallas Independence Day celebration features food trucks, live music, and fireworks lighting up the Dallas skyline. Lori Waffenschmidt, KLIF News.
1: And a full list of all the activities you can do throughout the Metroplex is at KLIF.com. 6:35, let's head to the roadways and get a look at traffic and weather on the fives. Here's Julie DeHardy.
2: We do still have the wreck in Denton, 35W northbound before the 35 merge. The left lane is blocked. Actually, you're only single file to the right, so a good 10, 15 minutes. Still reduced to one lane in the express lane on 635. This is westbound right around Preston. An extra 5 to 10 minutes for you. They've moved everybody to the right shoulder on 30 westbound at Harwood. Still an extra 5 minutes to get through the downtown area. 175 westbound. As you take the exit ramp to go west on I-20, we've got an 18-wheeler on that ramp, and that's a couple extra minutes. And then up the road on I-20, if you're on that westbound side at Beltline, we have an accident starting to bunch folks up from 408 for a good 5 to 10 minute ride. With Cliff Right Now traffic on the fives, I'm Julie DeHardy.
3: All right, I know the winds yesterday were a real menace, touching 48 miles an hour at DFW yesterday afternoon. They should be a little bit lighter today, 15 to 30 in Gustine. And as the winds die off, we're going to be nudging the 100-degree mark by Friday afternoon, as well as Saturday, 4th of July. Today, sunny, still windy, with a high near 98 this afternoon, just like yesterday. Winds out of the south, 15 to 30 in Gustine. Tonight, fair, breezy, and humid, with a low near 79. Tomorrow, sunny, breezy, and hot with high of 98. South winds merely 15 to 20 in gusty. Thursday, sunny and 99. Southeast winds taper off to maybe 10 miles per hour. And then Friday and Saturday, winds die off. Temperatures rise to 100 Friday and 100 Saturday afternoon. I'm meteorologist Brad Barton.
1: 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Currently 78 in Dallas, 79 in Fort Worth.
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0: I don't know about you, but my social media feeds are flooded with lotions and potions and gadgets, all promising to unlock different components of longevity. But if you log off, take a step back from all the hype, you'll find that the actual keys to a longer, healthier life are hiding in plain sight. There are four of them. Number one, nutrition. The Mediterranean diet really is the gold standard. Number two, exercise. You should be getting 150 minutes of moderate intensity exercise or 75 minutes of vigorous intensity exercise every week, plus strength training and stretching. Number three, sleep. Sleep is when your body and your brain repair themselves. You should be getting 7 to 9 hours a night. And finally, number four often gets forgotten, socialization. It's not a bonus, it's a necessity for a healthy life, finding a sense of community, purpose, and belonging. I'm Dr. Sanjay Gupta, helping you live a better life.
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1: Well, happy Tuesday, 6:42 on DFW's morning news. Big day today in the world of the FIFA World Cup as it comes once again to Dallas Stadium in Arlington. But as far as the latest developments on the matches that have been played thus far, we're going to go to Jared Max for a quick update.
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16: 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Morocco win and football wins. The team that came to play tonight are the team that are advancing. They deserve every minute of that match right there. Well done to Morocco.
15: 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Morocco advanced to play Canada Saturday.
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15: Fox TV, Paraguay moves on. Germany's first World Cup loss on penalty kicks. Brazil advanced past Japan in regulation 2-1. I'm Jared Max.
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1: And of course, today, Ivory Coast versus Norway, 12 o'clock match at Dallas Stadium in Arlington. Now, we are still doing FIFA Fan Festival as well. The crowds have been renewing some questions about Fair Park's economic impact and whether or not it's reaching parts of South Dallas who need it most. So WFAA's Janelle Fort digs in.
25: FIFA Fan Fest is bringing lots of people and money to Fair Park.
31: Where is the money?
25: For Zach Thompson, this lot is one way South Dallas gets a piece of it.
31: Me and my partner bought this property 7 years ago. We bought it as an investment property, and what we found is that we could do parking as a placeholder.
25: It's an in-the-meantime hustle.
31: We'll fill up here by 1 or 2 o'clock today.
25: While this quarter waits for something bigger.
31: I think the estimate I saw that they had over 500,000 people who've gone through FanFest. Well, that alone tells you kind of money that's being made over there.
25: Thompson is a part of Point South, a group pushing for South Dallas to capture more Fair Park's economic momentum.
31: People leave out of here, they say, where can I go eat? Where can I have some fun? Where can I sit around? What I call is a drive-by scenario. They drive into Fair Park, They drive out, and they never spend a dime in South Dallas Fairport.
25: That is part of why the South Dallas Fair Park Opportunity Fund exists, to offer loans and grants meant to grow businesses, jobs, and community programs. The city held a workshop about it last week. The board tied to it is meeting tonight.
2: Our economic development programs were complex.
25: Hans Smith owns MY Barbershop, the kind of business the fund says it wants to support.
3: Had you heard of the South Dallas Fair Park Opportunity Fund before?
4: I have not. I can't say that I have.
25: And that may be the clearest example of the gap.
4: We're all trying to network, but then I think we're lacking some of the skills or some of the knowledge that we may need to grow.
25: Community members acknowledge South Dallas business owners have to ask more questions, but they also say the city has to do a better job making sure the people this fund was created for actually know how to reach it.
31: It's available, accessible, but it never gets in the hands of the people who need it. If it's available, then why is so much money sitting up in the city coffers?
25: In South Dallas, I'm Janelle Fort.
1: 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They open 1 hour before kickoff, and you can find all those details on the North Texas World Cup Organizing Committee's website. Right now, it is 6:45. That means we need to take a look at traffic and weather on the fives. Let's hit the roadways with Julie DeHardy.
6: We've got a problem in Royce City where the left lane is taken away. Westbound I-30 at FM 35. You already backed up a good 20 minutes. Down to one lane in the express lane on 635. Westbound at Preston, an extra five for you. 30 westbound Harwood, they moved it to the right shoulder, but still slowing us for a few extra minutes. And then if you're traveling toward downtown Dallas on 175, taking the ramp to westbound I-20 is partially blocked with an 18-wheeler. So give yourself an extra couple minutes to get around it. Right lane's blocked on 20 westbound at Beltline. That's an extra five-minute ride. And we have a trouble spot for you in Denton. This is going to be 35 northbound between 2449 and the I-35 merge. Only the right lane gets by in a good 15-minute drive. With Cliff Right Now traffic on the fives, I'm Julie DeHardy.
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22: Our weather's being controlled by a surface low generating gusty south winds and high pressure aloft, which forces the continental storm tracks well north of North Texas. As the upper-level high-pressure heat dome rebuilds to our west later this week, the winds will start to die off and afternoon highs will start reaching 100 degrees Friday and Saturday as well. Today, sunny, windy, and hot with a high near 98 this afternoon. South winds almost as strong as yesterday, 15 to 30 in gusty, fair breezy and 79 overnight. Tomorrow, sunny, breezy, and 98 degrees. Winds out of the south, 15 to 20. Thursday, sunny, breezy, and 99. Friday, sunny with a high near 100, and we'll reach 100 Saturday afternoon, the 4th of July. I'm meteorologist Brad Barton.
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24: Cam Colley's first MLB hit is a triple, helping the Rangers take down the Guardians 6-3. The 23-year-old says getting the win even better than the hit.
26: That's something you dream of. Everybody wants their first game to go well. Getting that hit was awesome, but like I said, the win topped it off. All the vibes in here are good, and I mean, I got to win my first ever Major League game, so that's sick.
24: Series continues at 5:40 tonight. NBA legal tampering period starts up today at 5. Warriors preparing for big swings. Draymond Green declines his player option, opening up Golden State to chase LeBron James and Anthony Davis. Upset in the knockout stage of soccer's biggest tournament, Germany misses over the top in a sudden-death penalty kick and getting eliminated in the first round. I'm Ryan Baldwin from 96.7 and 1310 The Ticket.
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0: Everyone poops. It's not just the name of a classic potty training book. It's a universal truth. Even though everyone does it, almost no one wants to talk about it. Dr. Tricia Pasricha wants to change that. She's the author of a new book. It's called You've Been Pooping All Wrong. And she says there are three critical P's of pooping. The first is propulsion, both the voluntary push you exert and the involuntary contractions that happen naturally within your body. Top line, when you feel the need to go, don't hold it. The second P is pliability, which refers to stool softness. The keys to this one are making sure you're drinking enough water and eating enough fiber. And the last P is for pelvic floor. If you can get your knees up above your waist while you're on the toilet, like on a stool or a garbage can or a stack of books even, that can make all the difference. I'm Dr. Sanjay Gupta, helping you live a better life.
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1: Well, good morning and a happy Tuesday to you. It's Sybil Summers with DFW's Morning News, and it's a big week for the 4th of July because America turns 250 years old, so lots of activities going on, and of course, the biggest one in Washington, D.C. So as we approach, security is being tightened, and Gernal Scott walks us through it.
13: Mayor Muriel Bowser said with the Great American State Fair, World Cup gatherings, and fireworks, D.C. will be busy and security will ramp up.
16: Independence Day events on the Mall have been designated as a national special security event.
13: That's the level at Super Bowls and presidential inaugurals. Tara McLeese of the Secret Service D.C. office said any and all potential threats are being assessed.
17: And we remain focused on advanced identification and interdiction of threats to this event.
13: Attendees are being warned to be ready for the heat, with temperatures forecast to be around 100 degrees for outdoor activities. Gernal Scott, Fox News.
1: And as we've been talking about the Great American State Fair on the National Mall, each day has a different theme. So yesterday, Maha Monday, Make America Healthy Again, focusing on the administration's initiative with exhibits dedicated to wellness, nutrition, and healthy living. Fox's Lucas Tomlinson was in Washington, D.C. with more on the festivities.
19: People we've talked to out here having a good time, very patriotic bunch. And so we're on day five here. We had a pancake eating competition. Part of the Maha theme, Make America Healthy Again. They had the pancake eating competition. We were told everybody had a good time. Dr. Mehmet Oz speak about healthy lifestyle, healthy living up on stage, kicking off the week, and obviously the big countdown for July 4th and this country's 250th birthday.
1: All right, I love pancakes as much as the next guy, but are those healthy? I'm not real sure about that, but either way, hopefully fun was had. The fair runs through July 10th, marking the nation's 250th anniversary. During his opening speech last week, President Trump teased a grand-scale fireworks display, which is actually scheduled for the 4th on Independence Day. And with the Great American State Fair, we talked a lot about the artists who would be performing there, some who actually pulled out. Well, Vanilla Ice, Dallas's own, got rained out, and Monica DeLuca explains.
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28: I'm Monica DeLuca. Vanilla Ice getting iced out by inclement weather.
29: Ice, baby.
2: All right, stop. The rapper was on the schedule to perform at the second night of the Great American State Fair on the National Mall in Washington, D.C., but his performance was canceled because of the rain. Vanilla Ice telling Fox's The Ingram Angle, the event is meant to unite Americans for the country's 250th birthday, not divide them. The 16-day festival runs to July 10th. T-Pain debuted an unreleased collaboration with Oliver Tree, who died in a helicopter crash earlier this month. Life goes on and on and on and on. Audience footage at the Michigan-based Electric Forest Festival showed a sneak peek of the song.
3: It's time to celebrate life, baby!
2: It was played during T-Pain's back-to-back set with DJ Diesel, the stage name for NBA legend Shaquille O'Neal. That's Fox Rocks on Fox News.
1: Good times. All right, 6:55. Time to get a look at traffic and weather on the fives. Let's get out to the roadways with Julie DeHardy.
4: Looking at Royce City, we've got the left lane blocked. Motorcycle down on this one. 30 westbound at FM 35. You're backed up about 20 minutes. Then 635 is still in the express lane westbound at Preston on the right side. Couple minutes for you. 175 moving toward downtown Dallas, taking the ramp to go west on I-20. That's an 18-wheeler that's parked on that ramp, slowing us down for a couple of minutes. Then westbound I-20 at Beltline, a stall in the right lane. That's almost a 10-minute backup. And if you're in Fort Worth headed east on I-20, before you get to McCart, there's a wreck in the left lane. It's just barely slow as you pass by. With Cliff right now, traffic on the fives, I'm Julie DeHardy.
22: Well, heat waves are making a lot of news right now, not just here, but actually over in Europe, where high temperatures have been up to like 100 to 103 in Paris each of the last few afternoons, and very little relief is in sight. For us, sunny, windy, and hot again today with a high of 98, south winds 15 to 30 and gusty, fair, breezy, and humid overnight with a low of 79. Tomorrow, sunny, breezy, and hot with a high of 98, south winds up to 20 miles per hour. Thursday, the winds start to die off. Look for a high of 99 Thursday, 100 on Friday, and 100 again on Independence Day, the 4th of July. I'm meteorologist Brad Barton.
1: 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Currently 78 in Dallas, 79 in Fort Worth.
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0: For decades, the prevailing wisdom for someone who's had a heart attack has been to put them on beta blockers for the rest of their life. But new research suggests that might not be necessary, and that the benefits of these medications probably taper off after a year or two. On the whole, and for the average person, beta blockers are very safe and very effective. But, as with any medication, they can come with a cost. A financial one, and also potential side effects. We're talking about things like fatigue, dizziness, dry mouth, dry eyes. I want to be clear when I say that you absolutely should talk to your doctor before starting or stopping any medication. Point is, if you're years out from a heart attack and you're in otherwise good health, you might want to ask your doctor about discontinuing beta blockers. You want to, of course, keep up a healthy lifestyle, diet, exercise, and sleep. I'm Dr. Sanjay Gupta, helping you live a better life.
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9: They'll talk, but not to each other. I'm Dave Anthony, Fox News. U.S. and Iran negotiations resumed today after days of fighting around the Strait of Hormuz put a damper on the deal to open up shipping through there and extend the ceasefire.
10: We don't want them to have a nuclear weapon, and they're not going to have a nuclear weapon. They've agreed to that, no offense.
14: President Trump's envoys Steve Witkoff and Jared Kushner are in Qatar. An Iranian delegation is also there, but there are no plans for them to meet directly. Qatar's foreign ministry says the American party will discuss ongoing negotiations with senior Qatari officials. Tomorrow, technical teams from the US and Iran will meet separately with mediators. They're trying to flesh out the Memorandum of Understanding signed earlier this month.
9: Fox's Jonathan Savage. The Supreme Court will wrap up its term this morning, deciding the last four cases. The two most anticipated rulings involve challenges to transgender athletes playing girls and women's sports and birthright citizenship.
21: Since its ratification following the Civil War, the 14th Amendment has been understood to grant U.S. citizenship to anyone born on American soil. An executive order from President Trump would end that for children born to parents in the country illegally or temporarily.
10: It's tremendously destructive. It's extremely costly. I don't know. It's up to them.
21: The president took the unprecedented step of attending Supreme Court arguments when a challenge to his order was heard in April.
9: Fox's Jared Halpern at the White House. They keep digging and searching collapsed homes and buildings in Venezuela.
23: As the death toll from last week's earthquake has now reached over 1,700. Officials say this is the most critical time for survivors who are still trapped under the rubble as rescue crews continue to make their way through damaged cities.
9: Fox's Carly Shimkus. There is a different search in Monaco. A manhunt for the attacker who tried to blow up a Ukrainian business leader last night. He was injured by the explosive device, and so was a child and a woman whose injuries are considered life-threatening. America's listening to Fox News.
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0: Not all screen time is created equal, and a new study out of Sweden is helping us understand this even better. So researchers followed more than 20,000 people over nearly two decades and determined that passive screen time, like sitting on the couch and watching television, raised someone's risk of dementia. But if they did something active, like reading, puzzles, or interacting with other people, this same group of people saw their risk of dementia drop. Just like you gotta put the work in to keep your body in shape as you age, you basically have to do the same thing with your brain. A couple things I have found to help: working to learn something new every day, whatever it might be, challenging yourself in some way every day, and really importantly, staying socially active. Some days that means meeting friends in person. Other days, maybe an email, a text, or a phone call. Just stay engaged. I'm Dr. Sanjay Gupta, helping you live a better life.
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1: Well, good morning. Happy Tuesday. Sybil Summers with you. Getting to the top stories of the day, let's dive right in. Iranian officials have indicated that direct talks with U.S. and Iran will be taking place in Qatar. Fox's Trey Yingst is in Tel Aviv with the latest.
2: The 60-day window is meant to iron out the details of Iran's nuclear program and keep the Strait of Hormuz open. President Trump has indicated he reserves both military and diplomatic options after that time period. Iranian President Masoud Pezeshkian posted to X, saying mutual understanding is a two-way street. If the American side adheres to the agreement, we will also fulfill our commitments. Our approach to unreasonable saber rattling and baseless threats is to rely on rationality and human dignity in decision making and to defend decisively and fearlessly when it comes time to act.
1: Meanwhile, Israel and Lebanon remain in negotiations over the Israeli withdrawal from southern Lebanon. And it is wowing all of the World Cup visitors. One of America's biggest gas stations is now expanding across the country. Therese Crowley has details.
3: It's a Texas institution where everything's bigger. Now on the heels of a World Cup wow, Buc-ee's is putting its big footprint across America, planning 15 more of its travel centers, where you can roll into rows of gas pumps 24/7, do a pit stop for beaver nuggets to brisket. Bathrooms nice and clean, cheese and sausage kolaches to go with your t-shirts and plushies, and feel like you've really been somewhere. The supersized road center at Goodyear, Arizona, 74,000 square feet. Coming soon to Benton, Kansas City, Lafayette, Louisiana, St. Lucie, Florida, and nine more, making 71 Buc-ee's in 13 states. Therese Crowley, Fox News.
1: And it is 7:05. Let's take a look at traffic and weather on the fives. We hit the roadways with Julie DeHardy.
4: I-30 is completely shut down now westbound with the wreck at FM 35. They've shut it down at 2642. You have to exit the freeway, and traffic is backed up probably 20 minutes. Also, 175 headed to downtown Dallas, taking that ramp to westbound I-20. It's partially blocked with a stalled 18-wheeler. Couple extra minutes for you folks. With Cliff Right Now traffic on the fives, I'm Julie DeHardy.
5: All right, I know the winds yesterday were a real menace, touching 48 miles an hour at DFW yesterday afternoon. They should be a little bit lighter today, 15 to 30 in gusty, and as the winds die off, we're going to be nudging the 100-degree mark by Friday afternoon, as well as Saturday, 4th of July. Today, sunny, still windy, with a high near 98 this afternoon, just like yesterday. Winds out of the south, 15 to 30 in gusty. Tonight, fair, breezy, and humid, with a low near 79. Tomorrow, sunny, breezy, and hot with a high of 98. South winds merely 15 to 20 in gusty. Thursday, sunny and 99. Southeast winds taper off to maybe 10 miles per hour. And then Friday and Saturday, winds die off. Temperatures rise to 100 Friday and 100 Saturday afternoon. I'm meteorologist Brad Barton.
1: Thank you, Brad Barton. Right now, 79 in Dallas, 77 in Fort Worth. 7:06 is your news time. And back to the headlines we go. Down in southern Texas, they're mourning the loss of a young deputy in Montgomery County. CJ Papa has this story.
11: Deputies were working a DWI crash investigation early Sunday morning when a heavy-duty commercial truck pulling a trailer struck 24-year-old Deputy Erica Serrato as she stood outside her vehicle directing traffic. The truck went on to slam into two marked patrol vehicles that had emergency lights activated that from the Montgomery County Sheriff's Office. Deputy Serrato died at the hospital. She'd been with the Montgomery County Sheriff's Office for 6 years. Sheriff Wesley Doolittle said, "Our hearts are broken today. Deputy Serrato made the ultimate sacrifice while serving and protecting our community." CJ Papa, Fox News.
1: 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WFAA's Cynthia Izaguirre with more.
13: The Hank Nava Jr. Memorial Highway sign is dedicated to the officer killed in the line of duty in 2005. Nava was shot and killed while serving a warrant on a parole violator. City officials say honoring Nava's historic sacrifice is long overdue and is a reminder of the sacrifices law enforcement officers make every single day.
16: It's not only incumbent on us to remember him, but it's incumbent upon all of our citizens to remember the sacrifices that police officers are making day in and day out.
13: Drivers will pass the sign east of the Marine Creek Parkway exit ramp. Family and Fort Worth leaders say the sign ensures that his service, his sacrifice, and his legacy will never be forgotten.
1: Now we'll move to Roy City, where three suspects are in custody after police say they stole $40,000 from a construction contractor last week. Christian Powers reports.
6: Investigators say the theft happened Friday after the victim withdrew the cash from a Dallas bank and returned to a construction site. Police used license plate reader technology to identify and track the suspect's vehicle before officers in Crockett stopped it. Authorities say James Whiteham, Eric Cannon, and Aaron Carter were arrested and the stolen cash was recovered. Christian Powers, KLIF News.
1: And a very bizarre story. A man was shot and killed by a neighbor in North Texas yesterday after threatening others with a machete. WFAA's Teresa Woodard with this story.
7: Fort Worth police say a man shot and killed a suspect who was attacking a woman and carrying a machete. Investigators say that after hearing the woman's screams for help, police say a neighbor confronted the man and told him to stop. But when the suspect allegedly approached him with the machete, that neighbor shot him. The suspect died there at the scene. The investigation is ongoing.
1: And one last one out of Dallas. Residents a little upset over a new surcharge on water utility bills. This is being implemented through the new billing portal. So Sean Allen has details.
8: The fee has sparked frustration among homeowners and commercial property managers who feel blindsided by the additional charge. Some users have reported difficulties in viewing their total bill before payment, which has led to unexpected charges. City council members have criticized the system's rollout, calling it a disaster, and are expressing concerns over the lack of transparency.

0: Ouch, tomorrow. Look at this roster of guests. In fact, you can't see it, so I'll read it. Dr. Oz is going to be in here talking about fraud as well as the MAHA movement. Mark Thiessen, where we go when it comes to Iran. Homeland Security Secretary Mark Wayne Mullen, first time on the couch, see him in person. We'll give him a half hour. Congressman Mike Lawler in a big fight to keep his seat in New York. Don't miss the Tuesday edition of the Brian Kilmeade Show.
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0: Was hooking up the wrecker on the ramp to westbound I-20. It's a stalled 18-wheeler, so a couple extra minutes for you folks. With Cliff right now, traffic on the fives, I'm Julie DeHardy.
1: Our weather's being controlled by a surface low generating gusty south winds and high pressure aloft, which forces the continental storm tracks well north of North Texas. As the upper-level high-pressure heat dome rebuilds to our west later this week, the winds will start to die off and afternoon highs will start reaching 100 degrees Friday and Saturday as well. Today, sunny, windy, and hot with a high near 98 this afternoon. South winds almost as strong as yesterday, 15 to 30 in gusty, fair breezy and 79 overnight. Tomorrow, sunny, breezy, and 98 degrees, winds out of the south 15 to 20. Thursday, sunny, breezy, and 99. Friday, sunny with a high near 100, and we'll reach 100 Saturday afternoon, the 4th of July. I'm meteorologist Brad Barton.
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4: Robbie Ahlstrom earns the win for the Rangers, one shutout inning in their 6-3 victory against the Guardian. The 27-year-old is 3-0 so far in his rookie campaign. Game 2 of the series tonight at 5:40. NBA free agent negotiations start today. Mavs team president Masai Ujiri knows he'll need to support new head coach Dusty May.
5: He's done this at the highest level, you know, bringing in people that you trust, hard workers, you know, people that know the game. 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
4: The legal tampering period starts up at 5 this evening. Upset in the knockout stage of soccer's biggest tournament, Paraguay and Germany go to penalty kicks, where Jose Canale scores on the first sudden death PK to send Paraguay into the round of 16. I'm Ryan Baldwin from 96.7 and 1310 The Ticket.
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2: It is time for Cliff Notes. We do it every day at 5:17 and 7:17 a.m. on DFW's Morning News. Sybil Summers with you. Got Dan Wilson hanging out with us as well. Clayton Neville returns from his cruise on Monday. And this is a segment where we do sort of water cooler talk. It's not going to be about the war, and it's not going to be about anything that's drastic and serious and hard-hitting news. This is more things that you can bring up at work if you're stuck in an elevator with somebody. So to get us started, CJ Papa will bring us fun facts about today with the Daily Snapshot.
6: It's June 30th, and this is your Fox Daily Snapshot. Today is Social Media Day. The day created in 2010, social media has become a huge part of our lives. It's a way we stay connected with family and friends and learn what's going on in the world. If they had social media back in 1857, someone would have posted a review of the first reading by famed author Charles Dickens of his soon-to-be classic, A Christmas Carol, at St. Martin's Hall in London. Or share an opinion for Alfred Hitchcock's film Psycho, which opened on this day in 1960. The 3-minute long shower scene took nearly a week to film. Or on this day in 1894, Tower Bridge in London opens. Construction started 8 years earlier. The bridge is considered one of the city's defining landmarks. Born on this day in 1966, boxer Mike Tyson. I'm CJ Papa. That's your Fox Daily Snapshot.
2: All right, good times. And if you are on social media, you can follow us at 570KLIF, or I am at Sybil1037 on X and at LoveSybil on all the other things. So he mentioned some birthdays, and I want to get into it. Mike Tyson, of course, turning 60 today. So, Dan, if you want to pop on with me, let's just bounce through some of these, because Mike Tyson, we talked about earlier, I think is the first person to actually rock a face tattoo and make it look good. But don't you remember when he got it and everybody was like, what are you doing?
7: Right.
2: And, you know, maybe you've been hit in the head too many times.
7: Yeah.
2: Now it's like everybody has one.
7: Yeah, I think I might get one.
2: You yeah? What are you going to get?
7: I have no idea. I think I'm going to go with the Mike Tyson look.
2: Oh, that's a good one. Yeah, it's kind of that tribal design, but it's placed so perfectly that it highlights his features.
7: I think we should all get one as a show.
2: We should, yeah. Let's do that.
7: Yeah.
2: And just for funsies, not even like as a bet payoff or anything.
7: Right.
2: Okay, I'm down. Maybe. Like temporary tattoos or henna or something. But he also, you know, is famous for his Jake Paul fight that he had at AT&T Stadium. Sorry, yeah. Dallas Stadium. And I feel like that one was staged because he's 60. So he was 59 when he was fighting like a 20-something-year-old kid. And remember, didn't it end in like a weird kind of controversial, like a judgment or whatever.
7: Yeah, something like that.
2: Yeah, so it wasn't like anybody really was doing any hard hitting.
7: Maybe he did it for a payday?
2: Of course he did it for a payday. Yeah. I mean, if he's old enough to be retired and not biting ears anymore, I think he could probably, not do anything anymore. But unless it's going to be a severe payday like that.
7: Maybe he should have bit an ear.
2: He should have, yeah. Jake Paul's ear.
7: Yeah.
2: Ooh, that would have... I mean, it already made millions and millions of dollars, but that would have really blown
7: right.
2: up. Yes, okay. Well, also celebrating a birthday today, Vincent D'Onofrio. And we talked about him a little earlier. I mentioned that I first learned about him in the movie The Cell with Jennifer Lopez, which... It was either late 90s or early aughts, but he played the villain, and it was like he was trapped inside her brain, and it was a total mental mind F, and it was crazy, and you said you were going to watch it. So between 5:17 and right now, have you had a chance to see it?
7: No, I have not.
2: It's like you're working or something over there.
7: I know,
2: there.
7: Right?
2: Man, what do you know him from?
7: I know him from the first Men in Black movie.
2: Okay.
7: And the Daredevil series.
2: So he always plays the villain.
7: It seems like it, yeah.
2: Yeah, he's just a big, imposing character. Like, he looks scary. Even his name is scary. Vincent D'Onofrio.
7: I know, right?
2: Yeah. Like, I don't know. I wouldn't let my kid date a guy named Vincent D'Onofrio. David Alan Greer, you and I are both In Living Color fans, and he's celebrating his birthday. Then Phil Anselmo, lead singer of Pantera, the greatest little band from Arlington, who I hate to say it, being an Arlingtonian, but I'm not a huge Pantera person.
7: Yeah, neither am I.
2: But we do recognize the cultural significance.
7: Of course.
2: And especially the local significance.
7: Yeah.
2: So, happy birthday, Phil Anselmo. And then former Texas Ranger Chan Ho Park. It's his birthday as well. So, kudos to you and happy birthday. I don't want to get into too many other ones before we run out of time, but I definitely want to hit this because air taxis are about to be more of a reality than they have been in the past. And Jerry Willis is in New York. She's got this report.
8: Imagine getting to a New York City airport from Midtown in 10 minutes. That's the promise of Joby, conducting point-to-point test flights here in New York City. Here's Joby CEO Joe Ben Bobbert.
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8: The company intends to start passenger flights as soon as the second half of the year. 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
2: Okay, so flying cars will be here before we know it, which is what we've been hearing for the past 20 years now. At one point, I remember I was doing a car show on the weekends, and it was said that they would be around by 2020. Here we are, 2026, and I have not seen any flying cars. Have you?
7: No, I have not.
2: Okay, so, I mean, maybe we're just taking a little bit longer just to make sure all the testing and all the kinks are worked out.
7: Right.
2: So, you know how we've been doing that with self-driving cars as well?
7: Yeah.
2: The other day, I was leaving our studios that are here in Victory Park, which is surrounded by Waymos, the autonomous vehicles, and I actually was turning left, but I had the green yield light, so, I didn't have a green arrow where it was my turn, it was just a green yield, so if nobody is oncoming, then go for it.
7: Right.
2: I'm going for it, and a Waymo, who is still all the way at the other side of the intersection, I had plenty of time, I didn't gun it or anything, I got honked at, he honked at me. And he was self-driving, so now they're starting to get like little attitudes about him, too. They're really adapting the Dallas driver persona.
7: I know, right?
2: Yes, so I'm honking back at you, Waymo. Man, who knew that they would actually honk at you? But I guess they have to, right?
7: I guess so.
2: If they think you're in the way. And we have to fit this in because we teased it, but it's just so bizarre. Zombie-esque squirrels covered in oozing wart-like growths have been seen roaming backyards across the U.S. And Gianna Gelosi is going to explain that madness.
10: The infected gray squirrels have been spotted this summer in states like Florida, North Carolina, and Michigan, with weirded out residents reporting sightings on social media. Wildlife experts say the so-called zombie squirrels are actually likely suffering from squirrel fibromatosis. It's a viral skin disease that spreads through direct contact between healthy squirrels and the lesions or saliva of infected squirrels, mimicking herpes transmission in humans. It causes raised, hairless, and often oozing warts. Experts say the skin condition often clears up on its own, but in severe cases, the growths can affect internal organs and lead to death, but pose no threat to humans, pets, or birds. Gianna Gelosi, Fox News.
2: Okay, the main question I have is, how did those squirrels get herpes?
7: You got me.
2: Okay, we'll just leave that one sitting right there. Maybe you can stew on that while we go to traffic. If you're sitting in it, Julie DeHarty is going to tell you why.
0: 30's completely shut down in Roy City, westbound at 2642 from the accident of FM 35. You're backed up well over 30 minutes now. You could use 66 instead. At last check in the right lane, we had a wreck on the Lake Ray Hubbard Bridge, 30 westbound Dow Rock, an extra 5 minutes for you. Now the right side of the roadway is blocked, 75 southbound at Mid Park, an extra 5 to 10. With Cliff right now traffic on the 5s, I'm Julie DeHarty.
1: Well, heat waves are making a lot of news right now, not just here, but actually over in Europe, where high temperatures have been up to like 100 to 103 in Paris each of the last few afternoons, and very little relief is in sight. For us, sunny, windy, and hot again today with a high of 98, south winds 15 to 30 and gusty, fair, breezy, and humid overnight with a low of 79. Tomorrow, sunny, breezy, and hot with a high of 98, south winds up to 20 miles per hour. Thursday, the winds start to die off. Look for a high of 99 Thursday, 100 on Friday, and 100 again on Independence Day, the 4th of July. I'm meteorologist Brad Barton.
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0: All right, good stuff. Thank you to Dan Wilson for putting that together. Now, THC has been in the headlines for, I guess, a few years now, and apparently it's available at Target. John Ingham explains.
1: Target has rolled out THC beverages at nearly every Texas location. The retailer confirmed the beverages have been available at Lone Star State stores since May the 10th. This comes amid a court battle over hemp THC regulations in Texas and as a federal ban on such products approaches in November. In Texas, the future of smokable hemp hinges on a legal battle out of Travis County. There, hemp organizations and businesses have filed suit against state officials over new regulations that could ban smokable products and impose higher fees on retailers and manufacturers. At the federal level, new rules for hemp products are set to take effect as part of a government funding bill signed by President Trump last year. The rules would impose new THC potency restrictions that would see many products banned. It is still uncertain how Congress is going to respond to the request. John Ingham, KLIF.
0: So, in addition to Texas, another state now allowing recreational marijuana to be sold in retail stores starting next year. Deborah Valentine tells us which one.
2: Virginia's legislature Monday enacted state budget legislation allowing the sale of recreational marijuana. It allows up to 350 cannabis shops to open across Virginia beginning July 1st, 2027. The state will begin accepting applications for retail licenses on February 1st. The law increases the state's possession limit from 1 to 2 ounces and continues to allow people to cultivate a small number of plants at home. The cannabis shops are expected to generate $51 million in revenue for the state in the program's first year. Deborah Valentine, Fox News.
0: And there you have it. Coming up in 5 minutes, we're going to find out about a new, well, it's not new, it's an annual 4th of July celebration that you can take part in, and we will hear about that at 7:40. Right now, let's go out to the roadways and get a look at traffic with Julie DeHardy.
3: Big problem in Royce City, completely shut down because of a wreck on westbound I-30 at FM 35. They force you to exit at 2642, and the frontage road is closed, so you have to turn there, and you either have to go over to 66 or 276, and keep in mind there is a wreck on 276 at 548, so you're looking at least an hour plus delay. 30 westbound Dow Rock, trying to get across the Lake Rehoboth Bridge. That's no fun either. Two right lanes blocked and a 20-minute backup. 35W southbound at 2449. The left lane's blocked with a wreck, and that's almost a half hour. With Cliff right now, traffic on the fives, I'm Julie DeHardy.
4: All right, I know the winds yesterday were a real menace, touching 48 miles an hour at DFW yesterday afternoon. They should be a little bit lighter today, 15 to 30 in Gustine. And as the winds die off, we're going to be nudging the 100-degree mark by Friday afternoon, as well as Saturday, 4th of July. Today, sunny, still windy, with a high near 98 this afternoon, just like yesterday. Winds out of the south, 15 to 30 in Gusty. Tonight, fair, breezy, and humid, with a low near 79. Tomorrow, sunny, breezy, and hot, with a high of 98. South winds merely 15 to 20 in Gusty. Thursday, sunny and 99. Southeast winds taper off to maybe 10 miles per hour. And then Friday and Saturday, winds die off. Temperatures rise to 100 Friday and 100 Saturday afternoon. I'm meteorologist Brad Barton.
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15: If I were to ask you what makes for a good night's sleep, you'd probably say a dark, quiet room, not too many things on your mind. But every night when you go to get some Z's, how often do you really think about the temperature in your bedroom? Temperature may be one of the most underappreciated factors in sleep. That's according to the Senior Vice President of Research and Scientific Affairs at the National Sleep Foundation. We often hear about lights and screens and stress, but even modest changes in temperature and airflow can influence both how quickly you fall asleep and how deeply you stay asleep. Most experts will recommend a room temperature of 60 to 67 degrees Fahrenheit. You might also experiment with your sheets and what you actually wear to bed. Play around a bit and see what improves your sleep. You might be delightfully surprised. I'm Dr. Sanjay Gupta, helping you live a better life.
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0: Well, good morning. It is June 30th. Happy Tuesday to you. Sybil Summers on DFW's Morning News. We've got Dan Wilson with us, and Clayton Neville returns on Monday after a well-deserved cruise. Now we are going to talk about some of the 4th of July festivities that are happening throughout the Metroplex, because there is so much to do. And we welcome to the show the president and CEO of Clyde Warren Park, Kit Sars. Good morning, Kit.
16: Good morning. Good to talk to you.
0: Good to talk to you. Thank you for taking time today. I know it's very busy over there with big announcements and whatnot, but let's focus today on what you can do this weekend, because that is going to be so much fun for so many people, and it's an all-day event. So can you tell us about some of the fun activities available?
16: Yes, so Clyde Warren Park this Saturday will host the City of Dallas's official Independence Day celebration, presented by Texas Capitol, and it's going to be the evening of July 4th this year, which it typically isn't, from 7 to 9:30. But to your point, the park will be open all day for people to enjoy, and we certainly have had lots of visitors lately.
0: See, I know. I love that. I've seen the Argentinian fans gather at Clyde Warren, and was Team Japan there, or was there another fan base that had gathered at Clyde Warren?
16: The Argentinians really adopted the park over the past week. There were definitely folks popping up all over everywhere, and we certainly received visitors from all the different countries. But, yeah, Team Argentina made it their home, and I think we've been a good luck charm for them.
0: I know, right? That is amazing. And I think that this weekend, since we are celebrating America's 250th birthday, we should have some Team USA representation out there.
16: Absolutely. It's a great time for the red, white, and blue. We've got so our honorary chairs are Kristen and James Allen, a longtime Dallas family, and they're joining us to put on an evening with Emerald City Band, and they've arranged for the presentation of the colors by a group called the American Legion Post 21, and we've got all of our typical fun activities in the park, but we will end with a big fireworks extravaganza.
0: And that's the best part. I happen to love Kristen and James Hallam from Benny Keith. They provide a lot of our adult beverages, and they are fantastic. And I know they put on a great party, so it's going to be a good time at Clyde Warren this weekend.
16: It will be. And we've even got Olive Street, which is the street that runs between the two parts of Clyde Warren Park, closed. It's closed actually every weekend for pedestrian crossing during World Cup, but it'll be closed for this event. So it'll be easy for people to get back and forth between the two sides of Clyde Warren Park and maybe go over to the Nancy Best Fountain and see our red, white, and blue musical light show.
0: Beautiful. We're talking to Kit Sars, president and CEO of Clyde Warren, about the big event this weekend in honor of our nation's 4th. And as far as people with who are coming out there with kiddos and seating and things like that, is it BYOS, bring your own seat?
16: A lot, yes, really, especially with the crowd size we get, we recommend people bring blankets or low seats, but we'll have lots of fun family-friendly programming for everybody, lawn games, balloon artists, tattoo artists, of course, the Sheila and Jody Grant Children's Park will be open, but yeah, for seating, probably bring their own, but we've also got lots of food and drink at our food truck, so they should be fine as far as that goes.
0: I love it, and how much does it cost to get in?
16: It costs $0.00. It is free and open to the public. There is, if you do drive, there is a covered parking over at Plaza of the Americas, which is about two blocks away, and that is $6 all-day covered parking that people can access. But the event itself is free. And one thing I want to note, if it's okay, is that this is going to be the only day where there's World Cup games that we will not be showing the soccer, because we, of course, will be having our own activities that day.
0: Right. And it's a big day. Again, it's at Clyde Warren Park this Saturday, actually on the 4th of July. We're going to have some fireworks. We're going to have live music with everybody's favorite Emerald City Band. That is a huge show right there. And then you can bring your own chairs. There's or picnic blankets. There's going to be food trucks. There's going to be lots of fun for the kiddos with lawn games, balloon artists, and tattoos. That's always a good time. So, and then the retiring of colors is at the end of the night. Is that what you said?
16: The retiring, yeah. Well, actually, we'll be doing just the presentation of the colors and kind of at the beginning with the national anthem. But we've got a fun kind of special treat at the end of the evening, so I'm glad you brought that up. It's a surprise, but it involves the fireworks. So we hope everyone has the chance to come join us, or if they can't quite get to the park, to check out the fireworks from wherever they are.
0: All right, and you can find out more on the website, which is
16: ClydeWarrenPark.org.
0: There you go. Kit Sarge, thank you so much. Happy 4th of July to you.
16: You as well. Thanks for having me.
0: All righty. Bye-bye. It is 7:45. That means it's time to take a look at traffic and weather on the 5. Let's get out to the roadway with Julie DeHardy.
3: It's a tough ride through Roy City with a closure on 30 westbound at 2642, the accident at FM 35. You have to turn. The frontage road is closed, so 66 or 276 are your alternates. At least an hour delay. 30 westbound Dow Rock. Accident, two right lanes on the bridge. You're backed up at least a half hour. And 35W southbound at 2449, the left lane's blocked in Denton. You are backed up to the 35 split for at least a half hour. With Cliff right now traffic on the fives, I'm Julie DeHardy.
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4: Our weather is being controlled by a surface low generating gusty south winds and high pressure aloft, which forces the continental storm tracks well north of North Texas. As the upper level high pressure heat dome rebuilds to our west later this week, the winds will start to die off and afternoon highs will start reaching 100 degrees Friday and Saturday as well. Today, sunny, windy, and hot with a high near 98 this afternoon. South winds almost as strong as yesterday, 15 to 30 in gusty, fair breezy and 79 overnight. Tomorrow, sunny, breezy, and 98 degrees, winds out of the south 15 to 20. Thursday, sunny, breezy, and 99. Friday, sunny with a high near 100, and we'll reach 100 Saturday afternoon, the 4th of July. I'm meteorologist Brad Barton.
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26: Cam Colley goes 1-for-3 with a triple in his MLB debut. The Rangers beat the Guardians 6-3. The rookie on getting extra bases for his big league hit.
27: Luckily, he threw a changeup and it kind of hung. He fooled me on it again. I mean, I didn't think he was going to go back to it. And I just put a barrel on it, got it over the first baseman. I said, all right, just run. Run and just try to be at third as fast as I can.
26: Teams meet again tonight at 5:40. Legal tampering period in the NBA starts today at 5. Big moves already being made. The Grizzlies send face to the franchise John Morant to the Trailblazers, getting back Jeremy Grant and Chris Murray. Brazil narrowly avoids an upset from Japan, scoring in stoppage time to win 2-1. Brazilians await the winner of Ivory Coast and Norway, who play at noon today. I'm Ryan Baldwin from 96.7 and 1310 The Ticket.
0: 7:48 on DFW's Morning News, and I would like to talk to you about QC Kinetics, which if you're suffering from chronic pain from an old injury or arthritis or just reusing the same muscle group and the same tendons and ligaments and joints every single day for your job, you might be suffering from this pain, and there is a solution. 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
14: A Better Life with Dr. Sanjay Gupta.
15: When we talk about how much exercise someone should get, current guidelines call for about 150 minutes of moderate intensity exercise or 75 minutes of vigorous intensity exercise every week. New study out of the UK makes a strong case for vigorous exercise if and when you can do it. Now, researchers determined that even little bursts of vigorous exercise can significantly reduce someone's risk of 8 different diseases: dementia, type 2 diabetes, fatty liver disease, chronic respiratory disease, chronic kidney disease, immune-mediated inflammatory diseases, major cardiovascular events, and atrial fibrillation. We're not talking about complicated training programs here. Just work with what you can into your everyday life. If you are breathless and unable to speak in complete sentences, then you've hit the mark. I'm Dr. Sanjay Gupta, helping you live a better life.
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0: Well, good morning. Happy Tuesday, the final day of June. Tomorrow, we start a brand new month. It'll be July 1st. But today, still June 30th and still a big day with lots going on. In fact, FIFA World Cup continues, especially locally. We're going to have another game at Dallas Stadium in Arlington at noon today, Ivory Coast versus Norway. But yesterday, a lot of matches were played, and Jared Max has all of the recaps from yesterday's FIFA World Cup.
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11: Of Monday's three fixtures, two ended in shootouts with penalty kicks.
20: Yes! Morocco win and football wins. The team that came to play tonight are the team that are advancing. They deserve every minute of that match right there. Well done to Morocco.
11: On Fox TV, Morocco beat the Netherlands on penalty kicks 3-2. Morocco advanced to play Canada Saturday.
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11: 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Germany's first World Cup loss on penalty kicks. Brazil advanced past Japan in regulation 2-1. I'm Jared Max.
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0: So if you can't make it to Dallas Stadium today, of course, there are plenty of other places to watch it. FIFA Fan Festival in Fair Park being just one of the many places to take in that World Cup action. Now let's talk about a story that is about to reach its one-year anniversary. It's the tragedy that happened at Camp Mystic and the flooding of the Hill Country last 4th of July. There is a little bit of silver lining. Habitat for Humanity is repairing homes and building some new ones for people who were affected by the damage. Our media partners at WFAA have this story.
6: The water rose 27 feet in 45 minutes. It washed away 2,000 homes and created 3 million cubic yards of debris. Giant walls of waste. But out of ruin comes renewal.
7: You're in Habitat's Mariposa community right here.
6: Habitat for Humanity is building a community in Kerr County. 44 affordable homes, the first 10 for victims of the flood.
7: I get many comments of like, I can't believe that this would happen to me. I can't believe that someone cared enough to help us.
6: The deluge came July 4th. By July 5th, this small rural chapter of a large international organization knew it was destined to help.
7: Habitat is the second phase of disaster, not the muck and gut in that part of it, or the search and rescue. And so we were just waiting and chomping at the bit to do it.
6: Within 2 months, they had a plan.
7: We went from building 5 houses a year to 33.
6: And within 12 months, residents.
8: Oh, significa mucho. Significa mucho.
6: Lorena Chimal, who worked and lived at Heart of the Hills Camp for Girls, among the first. Habitat gifted her this home.
8: Felicidad.
12: If we...
8: Pues todavía no creo que me hayan regalado mi casita.
6: The agency is also repairing 40 other family homes and giving people jobs.
7: 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So right now we've reinvested about $2.9 million back into the economy.
6: None of this would be possible without Texans opening their hearts.
7: Kerr County doesn't feel alone.
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0: All right. So again, the 1 year anniversary is coming up on Saturday, July 4th, and there are still plenty of ways that you can donate and help out, especially Habitat for Humanity, who is helping to rebuild Kerr County after those floods. It is 7:55. Let's get out to the roadways and check traffic with Julie DeHardy.
3: Still completely shut down 30 westbound. They're going to force you off at 2642. The frontage road is closed as well, so you've got to turn on 2642. So 66 or 276 are your alternates. At least an hour to an hour and a half delay. 30 westbound Dow Rock, right side's blocked. That's about a 30-minute backup. And we've got accident activity on 35W at 2449. Pretty much both directions. Partial left lane blockage, and that's going to cost you probably 10 to 15 minutes. With Cliff Right Now traffic on the 5s, I'm Julie DeHardy.
4: Well, heat waves are making a lot of news right now, not just here, but actually over in Europe, where high temperatures have been up to like 100 to 103 in Paris each of the last few afternoons, and very little relief is in sight. For us, sunny, windy, and hot again today with a high of 98, south winds 15 to 30 and gusty, fair, breezy, and humid overnight with a low of 79. Tomorrow, sunny, breezy, and hot with a high of 98, south winds up to 20 miles per hour. Thursday, the winds start to die off. Look for a high of 99 Thursday, 100 on Friday, and 100 again on Independence Day, the 4th of July. I'm meteorologist Brad Barton.
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14: A better life with Dr. Sanjay Gupta.
15: Everyone poops. It's not just the name of a classic potty training book. It's a universal truth. Even though everyone does it, almost no one wants to talk about it. Dr. Tricia Pasricha wants to change that. She's the author of a new book. It's called You've Been Pooping All Wrong. And she says there are three critical P's of pooping. The first is propulsion. Both the voluntary push you exert and the involuntary contractions that happen naturally within your body. Top line, when you feel the need to go, don't hold it. The second P is pliability, which refers to stool softness. The keys to this one are making sure you're drinking enough water and eating enough fiber. And the last P is for pelvic floor. If you can get your knees up above your waist while you're on the toilet, like on a stool or a garbage can or a stack of books even, that can make all the difference. I'm Dr. Sanjay Gupta, helping you live a better life.
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17: Fighting for a $15 minimum wage to expand the Supreme Court to 13 members, Medicare for all, supports a wealth tax, wants to raise the capital gains tax, wants to abolish ICE, and extends solidarity to Gaza. I mean, this is now your Democratic Party. I have been saying, and I stand by this, we are in uncharted waters for a midterm election year. We've never been in this position before. You only have to do one thing this year, as far as I'm concerned, and just commit in your mind, heart, and soul that you are going to vote and prevent these people from ever taking power. 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
19: They have four cases left to decide. I'm Dave Anthony, Fox News, and the Supreme Court will give us those rulings next hour and wrap up this term. The most anticipated one involves birthright citizenship, so important to the president, he made history attending the hearing on the case. Challenging the Trump executive order to prevent babies born in the U.S. with parents illegally here from becoming Americans.
21: There's a lot of discussion about the fact that there are billions of people around the world who could be one flight away from coming here and having a child that would then automatically have citizenship. There was discussion of birth tourism. But even amidst all of that, Chief Justice Roberts at one point during the argument said the world may have changed, but the Constitution hasn't. Listen, by reading the tea leaves, we think, and it's just an educated guess that he's writing the opinion, we will know shortly, and we'll see what the decision is.
19: Fox's Shannon Bream outside the court. Another case involves challenges to bans on transgender athletes playing in girls and women's sports. The polls are just opening in Colorado, where it's primary day, and socialist candidates are hoping to do what some did last week in New York and defeat incumbent Democrats.
23: Senator John Hickenlooper is fending off a primary challenge from Julie Gonzalez, who's backed by the Denver chapter of the Democratic Socialists of America. In the first congressional district, the Denver DSA has backed Milat Kiros, who is challenging incumbent Representative Diana DeGette.
19: Jessica Rosenthal. The U.S. and Iran are talking again, but not directly. Following days of fighting around the Strait of Hormuz, Special Envoy Steve Witkoff, Jared Kushner there in Qatar for mediator-brokered negotiations. After the deal signed, extended the ceasefire and allowed Iran to sell oil again. But Treasury Secretary Scott Bessent just told Fox only China is buying it, no one else yet.
25: Because, you know, the buyers are a little leery of, will it be re-sanctioned? Will I get in trouble with Treasury? So, you know, this is a reason for the Iranians really to embrace these negotiations.
19: Oil prices are up slightly this morning. WTI still a little higher than before the Iran conflict started, but Brent crude's fallen back below those levels. America's listening to Fox News.
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0: Well, good morning. 8:03 on DFW's Morning News. Sybil Summers with you. Got Dan Wilson with us as always. Clayton Neville returns from his cruise on Monday. And let's get right into the top stories of the day. President Trump turning up the heat on his own side of the aisle to save America. John Ingham explains.
7: President Trump is intensifying pressure on Senate Republicans to force a vote on the Save America Act, following a heated meeting last week where he urged leadership to eliminate the filibuster and bypass current war powers resolutions to prioritize the election reform bill. While federal law already prohibits non-citizens from voting in federal elections, the proposed legislation would mandate strict documentation of proof of citizenship for registration and require photo ID at the polls. John Ingham, KLIF.
0: And FIFA World Cup is all the talk. Arlington is celebrating by investing in the future of the game. Christian Powers reports.
8: City leaders unveiled a new mini soccer pitch Monday at George Stevens Park as part of the FIFA World Cup 2026 Legacy Initiative. Officials say the new field is designed to give children and families greater access to soccer and other recreational activities. The project was donated by the North Texas FIFA World Cup Organizing Committee with support from host city sponsors. Christian Powers, KLIF News.
0: And also expanding is one of the most famous gas stations in our state. Therese Crowley explains.
9: It's a Texas institution where everything's bigger. Now on the heels of a World Cup wow, Buc-ee's is putting its big footprint across America, planning 15 more of its travel centers, where you can roll into rows of gas pumps 24/7, do a pit stop for beaver nuggets to brisket. Bathrooms nice and clean, cheese and sausage kolaches to go with your t-shirts and plushies, and feel like you've really been somewhere. The supersized road center at Goodyear, Arizona, 74,000 square feet. Coming soon to Benton, Kansas City, Lafayette, Louisiana, St. Lucie, Florida, and nine more, making 71 Buc-ee's in 13 states. Therese Crowley, Fox News.
0: 8:05, let's get a look at the roadways. We check in with Julie DiArdi.
3: Huge struggle trying to get through Royce City, 30 westbound. They put you off at 2642 with the wreck up ahead at FM 35. You have to turn there. It's shut down on the frontage road as well. So you're either going to 66, which is jammed, and then 276 is the other direction. At least an hour and a half delay. 30 westbound Dow Rock, still about a 15-minute backup. The wreck is cleared. We've got 183 westbound Beltline. A new accident just came in, and that's going to hold you up for about 3 or 4 minutes. And 35W... cleared the accident southbound at 2449, still left about a 20-minute delay coming out of the Denton area. And if you're traveling on the northbound side now, the left lane's blocked, and that's 10 to 15 minutes. With Cliff Wright, now traffic on the fives, I'm Julie DiHardy.
4: All right, I know the winds yesterday were a real menace, touching 48 miles an hour at DFW yesterday afternoon. They should be a little bit lighter today, 15 to 30 in Gustine. And as the winds die off, we're going to be nudging the 100-degree mark by Friday afternoon, as well as Saturday, 4th of July. Today, sunny, still windy, with a high near 98 this afternoon, just like yesterday. Winds out of the south, 15 to 30 in Gusty. Tonight, fair, breezy, and humid, with a low near 79. Tomorrow, sunny, breezy, and hot, with a high of 98. South winds merely 15 to 20 in Gusty. Thursday, sunny and 99. Southeast winds taper off to maybe 10 miles per hour. And then Friday and Saturday, winds die off. Temperatures rise to 100 Friday and 100 Saturday afternoon. I'm meteorologist Brad Barton.
0: Thank you, Brad. Right now, 80 in Dallas, 81 in Fort Worth. 8:07 is your news time, and we're getting back to the biggest stories of the day. Dallas leaders are giving an update on Clyde Warren Park's expansion plans, and Sean Allen has those.
10: Clyde Warren Park in Dallas has announced a major construction milestone for its expansion that is expected to begin construction by the end of the year. The 1.7-acre expansion will include the Jacobs Lawn, an ice skating rink, and a glass and steel pavilion for events. The project, funded by public agencies and private donors, aims to enhance community connections and drive economic growth in Dallas. City officials praise the park as a transformative investment that strengthens the urban core and fosters public-private partnerships. Sean Allen, KLIF News.
0: Now, also speaking of things growing and going away, Saks Global finishing up its bankruptcy proceedings with a rebrand, and they will be coming to Y'all Street. We get more from our media partner, WFAA's Kara Sewell.
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0: And speaking of Y'all Street, reports of Morgan Stanley bringing a new billion-dollar regional hub to Dallas continues to grow. According to the Morning News, the financial firm would temporarily operate from the Fountain Place skyscraper in downtown for about 4 years as their new high-rise is being built in Uptown. New signage permits for the building at 1445 Ross Avenue were filed last week. Construction would meanwhile begin at a new 700,000-square-foot facility on McKinney and Fairmount Street in Uptown. Dallas City Council approved $18.5 million in incentives last week supporting the project. Morgan Stanley reportedly plans to invest over $1.3 billion and employ more than 3,800 people at the hub by 2035. The company hasn't yet publicly confirmed those plans. And as we lead into 4th of July weekend, if you're going to be traveling, you'll have plenty of company as this holiday is bringing out millions of motorists. WFAA's Teresa Woodard with more.
11: More than 70 million people are expected to travel for the 4th of July holiday, including nearly 6 million Texans. Most will be driving, with the heaviest traffic expected between noon and 6 o'clock. So your best bet, hit the road early or wait until after the evening rush.
0: Again, WFAA's Teresa Woodard with that. And 4th of July talk is all the rage, a huge celebration in D.C., especially this weekend for America 250. What does security look like for that? Find out in 7 minutes right here on 570 KLIF.
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6: You know, it's funny, when I think back to what the typical American dinner looked like when you and I were kids, there's usually some kind of meat featured at the center of the plate. Vegetables are there, but often thought of as a side dish. More and more, though, we are coming to realize that a plant-based diet, with little or no meat even, is going to be a healthier way to eat for just about everyone. New study out of the University of Hawaii Cancer Center found that eating a high-quality plant-rich diet that includes whole grains, vegetables, and fruits may prevent cognitive impairment even when people start that diet in their late 50s and 60s. Yeah, it's important to make sure you're getting enough protein, fats, complex carbohydrates. Just because you cut out or even cut back on meat, though, is not a license to eat whatever you want. Focus on eating whole, real foods. I'm Dr. Sanjay Gupta, helping you live a better life.
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10: It's 8:15. Let's get a look at traffic and weather on the fives. Here's Julie DeHarty.
11: 30 westbound still completely shut down in Royce City. You have to exit at 2642 and turn. The frontage road is closed as well. Well over an hour delay. Then 35W northbound at 2449, a wreck in the left lane. That's about 15 minutes. Coming southbound right around Oak Street, they've got the left lane blocked. You're back to 77. That's going to be close to an hour. 183 westbound at Beltline. Watch for a wreck and give yourself an extra five. With Cliff right now, traffic on the fives, I'm Julie DeHarty.
12: Our weather's being controlled by a surface low generating gusty south winds and high pressure aloft, which forces the continental storm tracks well north of North Texas. As the upper-level high-pressure heat dome rebuilds to our west later this week, the winds will start to die off and afternoon highs will start reaching 100 degrees Friday and Saturday as well. Today, sunny, windy, and hot with a high near 98 this afternoon. South winds almost as strong as yesterday, 15 to 30 in gusty, fair breezy and 79 overnight. Tomorrow, sunny, breezy, and 98 degrees, winds out of the south 15 to 20. Thursday, sunny, breezy, and 99. Friday, sunny with a high near 100, and we'll reach 100 Saturday afternoon, the 4th of July. I'm meteorologist Brad Barton.
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14: Cam Colley's first MLB hit is a triple, helping the Rangers take down the Guardians 6-3. The 23-year-old says getting the win even better than the hit.
15: That's something you dream of. Everybody wants

0: Their first game to go well. Getting that hit was awesome, but like I said, the win topped it off. All the vibes in here are good, and I mean, I got to win my first ever Major League game, so that's sick.
1: Series continues at 5:40 tonight. NBA legal tampering period starts up today at 5. Warriors preparing for big swings. Draymond Green declines his player option, opening up Golden State to chase LeBron James and Anthony Davis. Upset in the knockout stage of soccer's biggest tournament, Germany misses over the top in a sudden-death penalty kick and getting eliminated in the first round. I'm Ryan Baldwin from 96.7 and 1310 The Ticket.
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3: Well, happy June 30th, the final day of the month. Tomorrow, of course, July 1st, as we get closer and closer to the 4th of July celebrations. And as we head into the weekend, we've been highlighting some of our nation's people and achievements. And our very own newsman, Monty Cook, talked to a North Texas soldier, Staff Sergeant Blake Robertson with the U.S. Army, about his experience serving our country and a monumental moment that he recently had.
4: How long have you been in the Army, Blake?
0: So I hit 9 years August 22nd, so about 8 years and some change now.
4: You weren't always a recruiter?
0: I was not. No, I spent the first about 6.5 years of my career as a military police officer.
4: I spent all of my time trying to avoid you guys.
0: Yeah, so I bet.
4: That actually turned out pretty well. Now, the reason I've got you here today is because you've got a really cool story, and as we approach the nation's 250th birthday.
0: Yes, sir. So I was playing, this was about 3 weeks ago now. I was playing at Frisco Lakes up in Frisco with a couple of my buddies, and I got to the hole 14. It's a par 3. It was playing about 210 yards, and right before I got there, I looked at my buddy Alex in the cart, and I was like, dude, I hate this hole so much. I'm never on the screen. I feel like I bogey it every single time. And my friend Connor teed off first, and he hit it to about 10 feet, and I was like, dude, that's the best shot I've ever seen on this hole. And I was like, what'd you hit? And he hit a 3-iron, and so I was like, oh, I'll hit a 4, and we'll just see how that goes. But I got my 4-iron, and the wind was blowing real hard off the lake, and I just put it over the bunker, and it was drawing back in. And it landed right on the front. It was a front pin. It landed right on the front. And we watched it, and it just trickled right in. Oh. And they all tackled me and everything.
4: Hole in one.
0: Yes,
4: now,
0: sir.
4: Now, it seems like that's like the coolest thing on the face of the planet, to get a hole in one. But then you didn't stop there.
0: I did not, no. So the very next day, I played golf with my uncle Greg, is a member at Stonebriar Country Club in Frisco. And my cousin Reed lives up in Columbus, Ohio, but he was down for the weekend. So we did my cousin, my dad George, and my uncle Greg. I was not playing well.
4: Yeah.
0: Really tired from the night before and celebrating and everything. We get up to hole 14. It's another par 3, which is crazy. It's both on hole 14. This hole one 14. Was a little shorter. It was 173. Wind wasn't blowing at all. I hit a cut, just it started at the left side of the green, front pin again, and it landed and just one hopped right in the hole.
4: Wow. Yep. So two holes in one in less than 24 hours.
0: Yes, sir. Yep.
4: And then the other cool thing about this, and both on hole number 14, which is also really cool, but the other cool thing about this is, tell me about the golf ball you were using.
0: So Titleist came out with some Pro V1s that have the number 1776 on them and some stars and stripes for USA 250th birthday. So I was using a 1776 Titleist Pro V1 for both of them.
4: Holy cow. So two holes in one, less than 24 hours, with a golf ball that had 1776 on it.
0: Yes, sir.
4: As we approach our nation's 250th birthday. And the other cool thing here, real quick, is you're not the first person in your family to even get holes in one, are you?
0: I'm not, no. My grandpa had two of them in his lifetime.
4: Good gosh. I looked it up. Actually, your dad looked it up for me. I'm not going to take the credit away from him. The odds are like 1 in 150 million for consecutive holes in ones in two rounds. Oh. And then I can't even imagine what the odds are doing it on hole number 14. But the fact that you did it with a golf ball that says 1776, Staff Sergeant Blake Robertson, thank you so much for joining us. This is just a really cool story, and I'm glad you got to share it today.
0: Thank you, sir. I appreciate it.
3: All right, good stuff from Monty Cook. Thank you to him for his service, and thank you to Staff Sergeant Blake Robertson for his service, and everyone else listening who has been a part of our military. We appreciate you. And this week is for you as Independence Day and America's 250th birthday approach. Washington, D.C., where huge festivities are happening, is having to tighten security. Gernal Scott explains.
5: Mayor Muriel Bowser said with the Great American State Fair, World Cup gatherings, and fireworks, D.C. will be busy and security will ramp up.
6: Independence Day events on the Mall have been designated as a national special security event.
5: That's the level at Super Bowls and presidential inaugurals. Tara McLeese of the Secret Service D.C. office said any and all potential threats are being assessed.
7: And we remain focused on advanced identification and interdiction of threats to this event.
5: Attendees are being warned to be ready for the heat, with temperatures forecast to be around 100 degrees for outdoor activities. Gernal Scott, Fox News.
3: So he mentioned the Great American State Fair, and each day they're doing a different theme. So yesterday it was Maha Monday, focusing on Make America Healthy Again. Fox's Lucas Tomlinson was in D.C. with more on all of the celebration.
8: People we've talked to out here having a good time, very patriotic bunch. And so we're on day five here. We had a pancake eating competition. Part of the Maha theme, Make America Healthy Again. They had the pancake eating competition. We were told everybody had a good time. Dr. Mehmet Oz speak about healthy lifestyle, healthy living up on stage. Kicking off the week, and obviously the big countdown for July 4th and this country's 250th birthday.
3: So the Great American State Fair runs through July 10th, marking, of course, the 250th anniversary of our nation. And during his opening speech last week, President Trump teased a grand-scale fireworks display that's scheduled for Saturday, Independence Day. Now, one of the things that we've heard a lot about are the performers and the big concerts that were happening, who was pulling out, who was staying along, and Dallas's own Vanilla Ice was supposed to perform, but Monica DeLuca tells us what happened.
9: Fox rocks.
10: I'm Monica DeLuca. Vanilla Ice getting iced out by inclement weather. The rapper was on the schedule to perform at the second night of the Great American State Fair on the National Mall in Washington, D.C., but his performance was canceled because of the rain. Vanilla Ice telling Fox's The Ingram Angle, the event is meant to unite Americans for the country's 250th birthday, not divide them. The 16-day festival runs to July 10th. T-Pain debuted an unreleased collaboration with Oliver Tree, who died in a helicopter crash earlier this month.
11: Life goes on and on and on.
10: Audience footage at the Michigan-based Electric Forest Festival showed a sneak peek of the song.
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10: It was played during T-Pain's back-to-back set with DJ Diesel, the stage name for NBA legend Shaquille O'Neal. That's Fox Rocks on Fox News.
3: And every morning at 8:20, we like to do a little segment called...
13: What the hell? Oh my God, no way, yeah, yeah.
3: It's what the hell did he or she just say, and today features this little nugget.
14: I pooped my pants.
3: Yeah, that's exactly what it was. So apparently, singer Noah Kahan posted a message on X asking his fans not to mess themselves at his shows after a graphic video showing that happened at one of his concerts, and the video went viral. So there was a podcast on Barstool Sports talking about it, and here's what it sounded like.
14: Imagine that guy. Like, you're already so embarrassed. You're already like, that was a terrible night. I pooped my pants and everyone in my section. And then the guy you went to see, the big star you went to see play music, tweeted about you pooping everywhere.
3: That would be terrible. That's everybody's worst nightmare. But if you have to guess where that concert happened, yes, you got it right. It was Philadelphia. All right, 8:25. Let's get a look at traffic and weather on the fives. We head out to the roadways with Julie DeHardy.
15: Still closed in Royce City. You're looking at least an hour delay there. 30 westbound, you have to get off at 2642, and you're going to have to turn. The frontage road is blocked. Then 35 southbound before the 35 split in Denton. They're squeezing you down to one lane. That's at least an hour and a half from Ganser. Northbound 35W, 2449, they've got the left lane blocked. That's a good 20-minute backup. We've got a little problem on 20 eastbound Little Road. They're all on the left shoulder now, and that's about 2 or 3 minutes. And 45 has a wreck in Ferris. Northbound Malloy Bridge, you're down to one lane, and that's going to take at least a half hour. With Cliff right now, traffic on the fives, I'm Julie DeHardy.
16: Well, heat waves are making a lot of news right now, not just here, but actually over in Europe, where high temperatures have been up to like 100 to 103 in Paris each of the last few afternoons, and very little relief is in sight. For us, sunny, windy, and hot again today with a high of 98, south winds 15 to 30 and gusty, fair, breezy, and humid overnight with a low of 79. Tomorrow, sunny, breezy, and hot with a high of 98, south winds up to 20 miles per hour. Thursday, the winds start to die off. Look for a high of 99 Thursday, 100 on Friday, and 100 again on Independence Day, the 4th of July. I'm meteorologist Brad Barton.
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9: I don't know about you, but my social media feeds are flooded with lotions and potions and gadgets, all promising to unlock different components of longevity. But if you log off, take a step back from all the hype, you'll find that the actual keys to a longer, healthier life are hiding in plain sight. There are four of them. Number one, nutrition. The Mediterranean diet really is the gold standard. Number two, exercise. You should be getting 150 minutes of moderate intensity exercise or 75 minutes of vigorous intensity exercise every week, plus strength training and stretching. Number three, sleep. Sleep is when your body and your brain repair themselves. You should be getting 7 to 9 hours a night. And finally, number four, often gets forgotten, socialization. It's not a bonus. It's a necessity for a healthy life, finding a sense of community, purpose, and belonging. I'm Dr. Sanjay Gupta, helping you live a better life.
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13: Well, good morning to you. 8:30 on DFW's Morning News. It is June 30th. We've got one final day left in this month. So then the first half of the year will be over and we'll begin our second half of the year. That's how halves work. But first, let's get into a little bit of some news. These are updates on two high-profile murder cases. Todd Pirro has details.
14: Major changes in the trials of both Luigi Mangione and Alex Murdaugh. Starting with Mangione, a judge postponing his federal case for 4 months in order to give his defense team more time to focus on his state trial. Mangione's defense team fights charges in connection with the killing of a United Healthcare CEO, Brian Thompson. In another high-profile murder case, Alex Murdaugh's murder trial back to square one. This after the South Carolina Supreme Court threw out a previous life sentence for the killing of his wife and son. The court found that a county clerk influenced the jury and as a result ordered a new trial.
13: Both Murdaugh and Mangione are facing life in prison if convicted. In Dallas, a senior corporal with the Dallas Police Department is facing a felony charge after being arrested on suspicion of solicitation of prostitution. Christian Powers reports.
5: Police arrested Zachary Helm on Monday and say the charge is a state jail felony under Texas law. Helm has been with the department since June 2006 and is assigned to the Special Investigations Division. He's been placed on administrative leave while the department conducts both a criminal investigation and an internal affairs review. Christian Powers, KLIF News.
13: And 4th of July is around the corner. The cost of your burgers might be a little bit more expensive than what you're expecting. Here's why John Ingham explains.
15: Just in time for 4th of July cookouts, beef prices are hitting historic highs, and the pain is being felt from restaurants to backyard grills. Beef is running 13% higher this summer than last year, and according to federal data, the USDA projects prices could continue climbing almost another 10% by December. For Texas barbecue restaurants, backyard grillers, and the ranchers who raise cattle, there is no quick fix in sight. The national cattle herd is at its lowest level in 75 years. Persistent widespread drought across the country is a leading cause. The same dynamic squeezing restaurant owners is hitting ranchers from the other direction. Despite appearances, profit margins on the ranch are under pressure too. Diesel, feed, and loan costs all contribute to higher expenses on their end, too. The supply crunch has no fast remedy. You can't raise cows overnight. John Ingham, KLIF.
13: I always love John Ingham's colloquialisms. You can't raise cows overnight. No, you cannot. So while we're talking about 4th of July festivities, thousands of Americans headed to Washington, D.C. to celebrate the 250th birthday at the Great American State Fair. Fox's Alan Hogan has been talking about what's going on each day. Yesterday's theme was Make America Healthy Again. And today she tells us who's speaking and about today's theme.
16: Treasury Secretary Scott Bessent will talk about the importance of investing for young Americans and, of course, the importance of literacy. NHL star Jacob Slavin will discuss innovation, technology, transforming sports performance, and EPA Administrator Lee Zeldin will speak to community service in efforts to beautify the nation's capital. Visitors can enjoy the pavilions representing the different states and territories. There's more 4-H youth exhibitors with their livestock showcases, timber demonstrations, and a look at forestry and technology, and a NASA aircraft flyover, which is expected.
13: And the events are scheduled to run through July 10th. Now, with the 4th of July, everybody's feeling a little more patriotic. Matt Murphy is going to explain the history of the Stars and Stripes.
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18: As America prepares to celebrate 250 years of independence, one symbol will be flying proudly across the nation, the American flag. But when the Declaration of Independence was signed in 1776, there was no official American flag. Many patriots fought under the Grand Union flag, with 13 stripes and the British Union Jack in the corner. The first official U.S. flag wasn't approved until June of 1777. Although the popular legend of Betsy Ross sewing the first flag endures, historians generally credit Francis Hopkinson, a signer of the Declaration of Independence, with its design. The American flag has changed 27 times. The current 50-star version was designed by 17-year-old Robert Heft as a school project in 1958, and his star arrangement became official when Hawaii became the 50th state. Matt Murphy, Fox News.
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19: We've got a really bad situation in Denton. 35 southbound before the 35 split. They have you squeezed down to one lane, and traffic is backed up close to 2 hours, I'd say, all the way back toward Ganser. You can use 156 as your alternate. There's also a wreck northbound on 35W at 2449 with the left lane block. That's going to be a good 20-minute delay. Still shut down in Roy City, 30 westbound at 2642. You have to turn. The frontage road is closed, and you're looking at well into the hour delay range. And then if you're trying to travel on 45 northbound Malloy Bridge, you're down to one lane in Ferris. That's a good 20 minutes. And now Bedford has a wreck on 183 westbound at Forest Ridge, already backed up to Central Drive for a good 5 minutes. With Cliff right now, traffic on the fives, I'm Julie DeHardy.
20: All right, I know the winds yesterday were a real menace, touching 48 miles an hour at DFW yesterday afternoon. They should be a little bit lighter today, 15 to 30 in Gustine. As the winds die off, we're going to be nudging the 100-degree mark by Friday afternoon, as well as Saturday, 4th of July. Today, sunny, still windy, with a high near 98 this afternoon, just like yesterday. Winds out of the south, 15 to 30 in Gustine. Tonight, fair, breezy, and humid, with a low near 79. Tomorrow, sunny, breezy, and hot with high of 98. South winds merely 15 to 20 in gusty. Thursday, sunny and 99. Southeast winds taper off to maybe 10 miles per hour. And then Friday and Saturday, winds die off. Temperatures rise to 100 Friday and 100 Saturday afternoon. I'm meteorologist Brad Barton.
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21: We're celebrating America 250 leading up to July 4th, where I'll be back here. But meanwhile, the Brian Kilmeade Radio Show is going to be on this couch tomorrow. 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In fact, you can't see it, so I'll read it. Dr. Oz is going to be in here talking about fraud as well as the MAHA movement. Mark Thiessen, where we go when it comes to Iran. Homeland Security Secretary Mark Wayne Mullen, first time on the couch. See him in person. We'll give him a half hour. Congressman Mike Lawler in a big fight to keep his seat in New York. 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
8: A better life with Dr. Sanjay Gupta.
9: When you need your body to perform, but some of your muscles are having trouble, other muscles can sometimes help compensate. This is a great thing short term, but long term it can lead to serious and even chronic aches and pains. So if you've got nagging stiffness or irritation somewhere, don't push through it. Try to figure out why it's happening and how you can correct it. Strength and conditioning specialist Dana Santis says, performing exercises at a deliberate tempo makes it easier to notice when the wrong muscles are taking over, and also gives the intended muscles a chance to engage before that compensation kicks in. Dana suggests that starting with primary movement patterns such as squatting, hinging, pushing, pulling, rotating, and core can help make compensation easiest to identify and to address. I'm Dr. Sanjay Gupta, helping you live a better life.
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13: 8:41 on DFW's Morning News. Sybil Summers with you. Dan Wilson with us as well. Clayton Neville returns Monday. And let's talk a little about FIFA World Cup, because that is going on today at Dallas Stadium in Arlington, a noon start. And with a recap of yesterday, where two of the top soccer teams were eliminated, John Ingham has a recap for us.
15: The knockout round is knocking out some heavyweights in this round of 32. The second most successful team in the history of the World Cup is out. Germany stunned. They lose to Paraguay on a penalty shootout. The four-time champs lost 4-3, Germany's first ever loss in a World Cup match on a penalty shootout. Then the Dutch met the same fate, also on a penalty shootout. Morocco beat the Netherlands 3-2. It was the earliest exit in the storied history for the Dutch in any World Cup. Today at Dallas Stadium, it's the Ivory Coast in Norway. Kickoff is at noon. John Ingham, KLIF.
13: All right, so it's going to be a big deal out there at AT&T. Oopsie, I'm in trouble. No, just kidding. At Dallas Stadium in Arlington. But if you can't make it there, you can also go to FIFA Fan Festival at Fair Park. And crowds have been asking questions about whether or not the economic impact from Fair Park is going to actually reach South Dallas. So WFAA's Janelle Fort dives a little bit deeper into this situation.
1: FIFA Fan Fest is bringing lots of people and money to Fair Park.
2: Where is the money?
1: For Zach Thompson, this lot is one way South Dallas gets a piece of it.
2: Me and my partner bought this property 7 years ago. We bought it as an investment property, and what we found is that we could do parking as a placeholder.
1: It's an in-the-meantime hustle.
2: We'll fill up here by 1 or 2 o'clock today,
1: while this quarter waits for something bigger.
2: I think the estimate I saw that they had over 500,000 people who've kind of gone through FanFest. Well, that alone tells you kind of money that's being made over there.
1: Thompson is a part of Point South, a group pushing for South Dallas to capture more Fair Park's economic momentum.
2: People leave out of here, they say, where can I go eat? Where can I have some fun? Where can I sit around? What I call is a drive-by scenario. They drive into Fair Park, they drive out, and they never spend a dime in South Dallas Fair Park.
1: That is part of why the South Dallas Fair Park Opportunity Fund exists, to offer loans and grants meant to grow businesses, jobs, and community programs. The city held a workshop about it last week. The board tied to it is meeting tonight.
3: Our economic development programs were complex.
1: Hans Smith owns MY Barbershop, the kind of business the fund says it wants to support.
4: Had you heard of the South Dallas Fair Park Opportunity Fund before?
5: I have not. I can't say that I have.
1: And that may be the clearest example of the gap.
5: We're all trying to network, but then I think we're lacking some of the skills or some of the knowledge that we may need to grow.
1: Community members acknowledge South Dallas business owners have to ask more questions, but they also say the city has to do a better job making sure the people this fund was created for actually know how to reach it.
2: It's available, accessible, but it never gets in the hands of the people who need it. If it's available, then why is so much money sitting up in the city coffers?
1: In South Dallas, I'm Janelle Fort.
13: And again, the game today starts between Norway and Ivory Coast at 12 o'clock. It's 8:45. It's time to get a look at traffic and weather on the fives. Let's head to the roadways with Julie DeHardy.
19: The closure continues in Royce City and 30 westbound. They're going to force you to exit at 2642 and you have to turn. The frontage road is closed and you're looking at least an hour delay. We also have a big problem in Denton. It's 35 southbound before the 35 split. Only one right lane gets by and traffic is jam-packed for at least an hour, hour and a half. 156 is your alternate. And 35W northbound at 2449. They're blocking the left lane. That's going to hold you up for about 20 minutes. And it looks like they just cleared our 45 wreck northbound Malloy Bridge. Still a good 5 to 10 minute backup through there. With Cliff right now traffic on the fives, I'm Julie DeHardy.
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14: Our weather's being controlled by a surface low generating gusty south winds and high pressure aloft, which forces the continental storm tracks well north of North Texas. As the upper-level high-pressure heat dome rebuilds to our west later this week, the winds will start to die off and afternoon highs will start reaching 100 degrees Friday and Saturday as well. Today, sunny, windy, and hot with a high near 98 this afternoon. South winds almost as strong as yesterday, 15 to 30 in gusty, fair breezy and 79 overnight. Tomorrow, sunny, breezy, and 98 degrees, winds out of the south 15 to 20. Thursday, sunny, breezy, and 99. Friday, sunny with a high near 100, and we'll reach 100 Saturday afternoon, the 4th of July. I'm meteorologist Brad Barton.
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18: Jacob Latch shuts down the Guardians late, throwing two shutout innings to help the Rangers take down the Guardians 6-3. Latch picking up his 17th save of the year in the process. Game 2 of 3 tonight at 5:40. NBA legal tampering period starts this evening. Still questions about the Mavs roster, but new head coach Dusty May says Dallas capable of surprising.
20: A lot of pride on being a part of teams where I felt like we've all overachieved. And so if we were all committed to playing incredibly unselfish basketball, competing at the highest level, and really, really sharing the success and caring about each other, then we'll surpass all expectations.
18: Contract negotiations with free agents can start at 5 today. Morocco scores in stoppage time, then makes 3 of 5 penalty kicks to upset the Netherlands on soccer's biggest stage. The Moroccans will face Canada in the round of 16. I'm Ryan Baldwin from 96.7 and 1310 The Ticket.
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0: upbeat stories of the day. The stranger side to the news, if you will. So we'll start in North Carolina, where two jail guards are recovering after one of my worst nightmares, an inmate takeover. Tom Graham has that story.
1: An investigation is underway after more than 80 inmates seized control of parts of an eastern North Carolina jail Monday, overpowering the correctional staff. Bertie County Sheriff Tyrone Ruffin says they've since taken back control with the help of other law enforcement agencies.
2: There is no immediate threat to the public, and everything is contained to the facility.
1: Authorities say the inmates took two guards captive while a third escaped. Negotiations led to the release of the two guards, who are now undergoing medical treatment. Several inmates are facing additional charges. Tom Graham, Fox News.
0: 80 inmates. Dan Wilson, can you imagine being stuck in that? I mean, any kind of jail riot is my biggest fear, but with 80 people and they're all just brawling inside a prison?
3: No. I mean, I think that would probably be my worst fear.
0: Yeah, because even if you're one of the people who are in charge, and I don't know if they're armed with guards, I mean, with guns, but as far as being, like, having some form of self-defense, that right. would be so, I mean, there's no way. If it's 2 versus 80,
3: yeah,
0: the two are not coming out on top in any scenario.
3: No. Oh, no.
0: Oh, man, that is so scary. Well, I'm glad they're on the road to recovery. Let's talk about something happening in Texas. Now, a Catholic nun was actually detained by government authorities. Therese Crowley explains this one.
4: Our Lady of Sorrows Church in McAllen, Texas, overjoyed after posting Sister Letty was detained by ICE on the way to Sunday Mass, asking for prayers. Update from GOP Congresswoman Monica De La Cruz saying just got off the phone with Homeland Secretary Mullen. Sister Letty will be coming home. God is good. Democrat Congressman Henry Cuellar also worked on Secretary Mullen, and Border Czar Homan saying the order was given for her to be released today instead of tomorrow, so she'll be home tonight. No explanation why she was detained. Democrat Rep. Vincente Gonzalez complains, just another effect of this administration's hyper-aggressive immigration policy. Therese Crowley, Fox News.
0: Okay, now this is just for me the visual. If she's in her nun habit and she's getting detained by authorities, do they handcuff her? I mean, I feel like you're automatically going to hell if you handcuff a nun.
3: Well, I think that they would have to.
0: Yeah, because she was literally detained, so yeah, that's what that means.
3: Because I think if you're, like, detained, you know, like you were saying, literally detained, then they have to put you in handcuffs.
0: Oh, my gosh. I mean, just not even knowing any of the details. Maybe she did something horribly wrong. Who knows? But that just seems like it would be such a bad, like, me personally, I would not be able to put handcuffs on a nun.
3: Yeah.
0: Although, you know, with all the priest stories that we hear, I think you could probably put handcuffs on a priest in his robes.
3: True.
0: So maybe there is a double standard there.
3: Maybe so.
0: Nuns just seem so much more like, I don't know, prim and proper than priests.
3: Yeah, that's the way it strikes me as well.
0: I guess maybe because they're girls. Who knows? Let's move on to one more quickie. This we did talk about in Cliff Notes, but if you missed it, zombie squirrels. Gianna Gelosi is going to explain exactly what's going on.
5: The infected gray squirrels have been spotted this summer in states like Florida, North Carolina, and Michigan, with weirded out residents reporting sightings on social media. Wildlife experts say the so-called zombie squirrels are actually likely suffering from squirrel fibromatosis. It's a viral skin disease that spreads through direct contact between healthy squirrels and the lesions or saliva of infected squirrels, mimicking herpes transmission in humans. It causes raised, hairless, and often oozing warts. Experts say the skin condition often clears up on its own, but in severe cases, the growths can affect internal organs and lead to death, but pose no threat to humans, pets, or birds. Gianna Gelosi, Fox News.
0: So beware of the squirrels with herpes.
3: Bring on the zombie apocalypse.
0: There you go. That's your lesson for the day. Thank you to Dan Wilson and to Kit Sars from Clyde Warren for calling in today. We'll be back tomorrow morning at 5 a.m. Brian Kilmeade is coming up next. But right now, let's get a look at traffic with Julie DeHarty.
4: The closure continues in Royce City and 30 westbound. They're going to force you to exit at 2642 and you have to turn. The frontage road is closed and you're looking at least an hour delay. We also have a big problem in Denton. It's 35 southbound before the 35 split. Only one right lane gets by and traffic is jam-packed for at least an hour, hour and a half. 156 is your alternate. And 35W northbound at 2449. They're blocking the left lane. That's going to hold you up for about 20 minutes. And it looks like they just cleared our 45 wreck northbound Malloy Bridge. Still a good 5 to 10 minute backup through there. With Cliff right now, traffic on the fives, I'm Julie DeHardy.
6: Well, heat waves are making a lot of news right now, not just here, but actually over in Europe, where high temperatures have been up to like 100 to 103 in Paris each of the last few afternoons, and very little relief is in sight. For us, sunny, windy, and hot again today with a high of 98, south winds 15 to 30 and gusty, fair, breezy, and humid overnight with a low of 79. Tomorrow, sunny, breezy, and hot with a high of 98, south winds up to 20 miles per hour. Thursday, the winds start to die off. Look for a high of 99 Thursday, 100 on Friday, and 100 again on Independence Day, the 4th of July. I'm meteorologist Brad Barton.
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12: A better life with Dr. Sanjay Gupta.
13: When we talk about how much exercise someone should get, current guidelines call for about 150 minutes of moderate intensity exercise or 75 minutes of vigorous intensity exercise every week. New study out of the UK makes a strong case for vigorous exercise if and when you can do it. Now, researchers determined that even little bursts of vigorous exercise can significantly reduce someone's risk of 8 different diseases: dementia, type 2 diabetes, fatty liver disease, chronic respiratory disease, chronic kidney disease, immune-mediated inflammatory diseases, major cardiovascular events, and atrial fibrillation. We're not talking about complicated training programs here. Just work with what you can into your everyday life. If you are breathless and unable to speak in complete sentences, then you've hit the mark. I'm Dr. Sanjay Gupta, helping you live a better life.
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20: The Supreme Court is about to go on summer break. I'm Dave Anthony, Fox News. But before the justices go, they'll issue the last four rulings of this term this hour. And President Trump's really hoping they side with him on birthright citizenship. He made history attending the arguments in the case challenging his executive order to prevent babies born here to parents here illegally or temporarily from automatically becoming Americans.
15: It's tremendously destructive. It's extremely costly. I don't know. It's up to them. But in terms of for the good of the country, it'd be great if they didn't allow it.
20: Trump critics say he can't alter the Constitution with an order. Another big ruling coming, Chan, comes out of the challenges to laws in Idaho and West Virginia banning transgender athletes from playing girls and women's sports.
21: Arguments about whether these young athletes who were born biologically male, even if they didn't go through traditional puberty, would they still have advantages on bone density and other things because of their chromosomes and their genetic identity? And so what happens with those states will ripple across the country and other states who have also got similar laws one way or the other with respect to these trans athletes.
20: That's Fox's Shannon Bream outside the court. And moments ago, Reuters put out an alert that the court has ruled in favor of those laws in those states that would ban trans athletes from playing on female sports teams. U.S. and Iran talks resumed today through mediators after days of new attacks in the Strait of Hormuz. Despite a deal in place that extended the ceasefire, the U.S. and Iran, though, will talk indirectly through mediators in Qatar. Now to Venezuela, where they keep digging through earthquake rubble.
22: Time is running out to find survivors 6 days after this disaster. Rescue workers freed a young man from the rubble after a remarkable rescue. It took nearly 2 days to reach him.
20: That's Fox's Nate Foy in the hard-hit city of La Guaira. The number of deaths in Venezuela tops 1,700, with more missing and many more left homeless. 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
0: I'm Sybil Summers. Two of the top soccer teams in the world are out following yesterday's games during the FIFA World Cup, and John Ingham has a recap.
28: The knockout round is knocking out some heavyweights in this round of 32. The second most successful team in the history of the World Cup is out. Germany stunned. They lose to Paraguay on a penalty shootout. The four-time champs lost 4-3, Germany's first ever loss in a World Cup match on a penalty shootout. Then the Dutch met the same fate, also on a penalty shootout. Morocco beat the Netherlands 3-2. It was the earliest exit in the storied history for the Dutch in any World Cup. Today at Dallas Stadium, it's the Ivory Coast in Norway. Kickoff is at noon. John Ingham, KLIF.
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29: Well, some good news if you're traveling along I-30 westbound through Royce City. That problem between FM 2642 and FM 35 had the roadway shut down is now gone. So traffic trying to unwind in the area. A problem in Denton County and Sanger southbound I-35 before FM 455. It's an accident in that construction zone. It's got you backed up 6 minutes from Lois Road. With KLIF right now traffic, I'm Michael Scott.
0: Your 570 KLIF forecast.
6: Well, heat waves are making a lot of news right now, not just here, but actually over in Europe, where high temperatures have been up to like 100 to 103 in Paris each of the last few afternoons, and very little relief is in sight. For us, sunny, windy, and hot again today with a high of 98, south winds 15 to 30 and gusty, fair breezy and humid overnight with a low of 79. Tomorrow, sunny, breezy, and hot with a high of 98, south winds up to 20 miles per hour. Thursday, the winds start to die off. Look for a high of 99 Thursday, 100 on Friday, and 100 again on Independence Day, the 4th of July. I'm meteorologist Brad Barton.
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5: Celebrating America 250 from the Great American State Fair on the National Mall in Washington, D.C. It's Brian Kilmeade.
7: Yes, we're in Washington, D.C. I'm so glad you're there. We love taking the show on the road. That's exactly what's happening. What better place to be than the capital of a country that's 250 years old on Saturday, July 4th, which is coming into fruition now. You can imagine the feeling in Philadelphia as the Declaration of Independence was being hammered out by the smartest people of any generation, I would argue. And we have a big hour coming your way. The back half of the hour, we're going to be joined by Secretary of Homeland Security, Mark Wayne Mullen, and we got Congressman... Buddy Carter right here, as well as Congressman Mike Lawler coming up from the 17th District. So we have a lot going on today. Keep in mind, you can now watch us live on YouTube since we're on the road, youtube.com/@TheBrianKilmeade Show. And Congressman, what do you think? How would you describe this backdrop?
8: Oh, it's picturesque. I mean, right. You can't get any better than this. This is awesome.
7: I know. You can see the Capitol right behind us, the Ferris wheel in the foreground. But then you have every state is basically represented except for a few Democratic states who thought it was too partisan. What does Georgia have?
8: Well, Georgia's here. We got, you know, a strong agriculture community, a lot of displays and reflecting that and just how wonderful of a state. You know, Georgia combines everything. We've got 100 miles of pristine coastline. We've got the mountains up in North Georgia. We've got the Piedmont area in West Georgia, all of that.
7: So when you have the America 250, you got some polls out there that I think are somewhat discouraging in that Republicans overwhelmingly feel extremely patriotic. But if you talk about pride in America, in 2001, they asked this question, do you have pride in being an American? 87% said yes. 92% in 2002. 2021, 69%. And now in 2026, 53%. Right. And skewing that higher is Republicans who are over 70%. So what's going on?
8: You know, I think it's the Democratic Party that has moved left. If you look at what just happened in the primaries in New York, you see that the socialists are taking over there. We're going to have two socialists in Congress, two more socialists.
7: You might have one in Colorado.
8: May. Yes, that is a good possibility. We'll find that out. But, you know, I think and that has a big impact on the party itself because it causes the rest of them to have to move further left. They were already left, but now they're moving even further left. Including right. the minority leader, Hakeem Jeffries.
7: Who's getting booed in New York events.
8: Absolutely.
7: Schumer's getting heckled in New York events. Those are two New York leaders. What does it tell you about the state of the country or the state of the party?
8: Well, it tells me about the state of the party first. The party is, the Democratic Party is moving left. There's no question about that. The state of the country, we've got to be very careful here because we cannot allow this to happen. We cannot allow our country to turn into Europe. We don't want that. We want to make sure that we are the land of the free, the land of opportunity. And we can do that through Republican values and through conservative values.
7: Mike Collins ended up getting the nomination. You guys are in a tough battle to get that, going against John Ossoff. Do you think this current senator should be forced to disavow the socialist on his left?
8: Absolutely he should. And, there's no reason why Georgia should have two Democratic senators. We're a red state. And to have two Democratic senators representing us is just ridiculous. That's why we got to keep the main thing, and that is we've got to get rid of John Ossoff. He does not represent the values of the state of Georgia. He represents the values more of California and New York than he does of Georgia.
7: So if you talk to Democrats, they not only don't agree with you, they think he's presidential material or vice presidential material. Where's the disconnect?
8: Well, the disconnect is that, you know, because of our quality of life, because Georgia is a state where we've been the number one state in which to do business for 12 years, we've had a lot of people move in. And when they move in, a lot of times they bring their politics with them. And a lot of them, especially in the Atlanta metro area, have moved in and brought their politics with them.
7: When you talk about a leader on the left, it's this guy I didn't know anything about 6 months ago, Hassan Piker. So he comes out and he's pushing all these Democratic candidates, highly educated. He's a first generation immigrant. He's got master's degrees and everything and believes, I think, our country is just the wrong country. And he believes the problem with Kamala Harris is not that she was the wrong candidate, that she was MAGA light. I want you to hear this and tell me if it makes sense to you. Cut 21.
9: We saw this major defeat with Kamala Harris running to the center, pivoting to the center, and basically presenting a MAGA light version to the American public broadly, lose once again. And Moskowitz is maybe not even a MAGA light, but instead more so just MAGA with a D next to his name.
7: So you have Moskowitz who came out and said this anti-Semitic, anti-Israel, and I see your Israeli flag with the American flag on your lapel if you're not watching on YouTube. But there is anti-Semitism in every one of these socialist candidates, and he's the worst.
8: No question about it.
7: Was she running as MAGA Lite, Kamala Harris?
8: No.
7: What is he even talking about?
8: I have no clue. I have no clue what he's talking about whatsoever. But she was nothing MAGA Lite, that's for sure. And you know, Brian, there's a problem here, a concern, I should say. And that is that the extremes on both parties are really pushing us to an area where we don't want to be. Because even on the right, you know, you can you be called you're not MAGA enough. And then on the left, you got, oh, you're too MAGA. It's just ridiculous.

0: rising from the heart of the swamp, a beacon of truth is casting its light. 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Here's Vince Colonnaise.
1: An historic betrayal by the United States Supreme Court. The details ahead on this program. It's 844-484-3872, 844-4-THE-USA. That's the way to join us today, from coast to coast, from sea to shining sea. An historic betrayal on this week as we go into the 250th anniversary of our country. And if the court had any appreciation whatsoever for this country's great history, they would realize that the 14th Amendment, nestled between the 13th and the 15th, was dedicated to former slaves and their children, not to illegal aliens, Chinese foreign nationals, any adversary on planet Earth who decides to fly into our borders, have a baby, and confer upon them the privilege of American citizenship. This is insanity. A 5-4 decision today. Not just a narrowly tailored ruling, not one that allowed the status quo to continue. No, they went so far as to say that the 14th Amendment to the Constitution confers upon illegal aliens, their children specifically, American citizenship. This problem just got worse. It was already bad enough. The court just made it worse today. So much worse. An utter disaster. Chief Justice John Roberts, who will be remembered for this betrayal, quite unfortunately, writes the majority opinion today, saying that the holding of the court is that children born in the United States to parents unlawfully or temporarily present are, quote, subject to the jurisdiction of the United States and are citizens at birth under the 14th Amendment's Citizenship Clause. This has never been a declared finding by the United States Supreme Court. It is as of today. The reality of the history here is this has not been so easily resolved an issue. It's been well argued from either side. It's been understood by anybody with common sense that those amendments written in order to resolve the horrors of slavery were to protect the families of former slaves. People understand that. You have to know, if you know anything about American history, you know that. And over time, you know, this issue was not so easily settled. You know, in the 1920s, we needed an entire law to say that American Indians are considered citizens of the United States. The 14th Amendment was passed in the 1860s. In the 1920s, we needed a law to say, actually, Indian Americans are American citizens. Why would we need a law like that if the 14th Amendment had already been clear on the subject? We would not have. Foreign diplomats, when visiting the United States, should they have a baby while they're here? You know that their children are not considered American citizens? Not even by extension of this decision today. Why is that? Why wouldn't the 14th Amendment cover that? Anybody who's born in the United States, wouldn't you think they'd become an American citizen based on this logic? Well, no, Vince, they're not subject to the jurisdiction thereof. What? So illegal alien, foreign nationals who sneak into our country, who, heck, stop in our country. If a Chinese national lands in Guam and has a baby, under this ruling, they have a constitutionally mandated American citizen on their hands. John Roberts. You know, there's a thought that John Roberts makes these decisions because he's trying to somehow calm down the debate, trying to, as they say, split the baby. Everyone uses that metaphor incorrectly, by the way. King Solomon didn't actually split a baby. He threatened to, and that's how he sussed out who the real mother was. Everyone gets that one wrong. But still, this idea, oh, I could split the baby, I could split the baby, is the way people talk about it these days. As if this is going to calm things down. This wasn't some sort of preservation of the status quo. This was an outright betrayal of the country. And it is going to make things, I hate to report this to you, but I can feel it in my bones. This is going to make things worse. Why? Well, now it's taken the ambiguity out of this away. Now it's just rolled out the red carpet for people to pour into our country in whatever capacity they can in order to steal the blessings of liberty, to steal the blessings of American citizenship. And it's going to have a really deleterious effect on national unity, obviously. And it's going to have a depressing effect on the right. I don't know about you. I have a hunch, considering I talk to so many of you so frequently. I hear from you so frequently. You're annoyed with the state of American politics right now. You've worked hard. You got President Trump into office. You gave a majority to the House. You gave a majority to the Senate. You fought hard in a lot of these state and local races. We had a lot of governor's mansions, a lot of state houses. We made a lot of headway in a lot of meaningful issues. We've won a lot of big battles, cultural battles, too, not just legal ones. Battles about the state of our border and the state of our economy. The fact that we need police, we need law enforcement. We've won a lot. We've made a lot of ground, which is great. Great news. But you're annoyed. You're deeply annoyed. It shouldn't be this hard to get the Save America Act passed through Congress. It shouldn't be this hard to get the United States Senate to do the bare minimum of protecting our elections. You shouldn't be getting robbed every day by foreign populations that are pouring into your country and stealing the tax dollars that have been taken out of your paycheck on a frequent basis. You shouldn't have to be dealing with this. And yet we are. And so now another indignity stacked on top of indignities against the American people. Look, this is an audience that's very politically engaged. But as of today, even if you and I bust our tail at levels that the Republican Party outside of President Trump doesn't deserve, even if we do that, and I fully intend to, I do carry the weight of a lot of worry that these midterms are a fait accompli, that the Republicans are going to lose them. Not because of any failure in your effort. I know you're going to work for it. But failure in their effort. It's not enough to tell voters to vote for a party to stop the other guy. It's a rationale. It's a strong one, in my view. We have to stop the left. The left is on the march, and they do not have good things in store for our future. In fact, they will exploit this ruling today in order to import vast amounts of people who are not American and shouldn't just be granted American citizenship and yet will be, as a means to rig elections going into the future, into the future for a very long time, to the point that we may never get the country back. We have to stop the left. But as a party, shouldn't you be able to bring a good case that there's a great reason to vote for you? Shouldn't you be able to do that? Now, the justices themselves are not supposed to be political actors, but they made a decision today to engage not in the Constitution, not in the law, but in politics. Justice Clarence Thomas wrote the dissent today. I'm not shocked by this. Clarence Thomas is the most brilliant justice on the United States Supreme Court. And he's infuriated by the decision.

0: was for the children of freed slaves. Not for this. He says, I'm not sure that today's opinion will stand the test of time. The citizenship clause added greatly to the dignity and glory of American citizenship. Quoting from the Supreme Court's prior decisions. He said, today's opinion devalues that citizenship. I respectfully dissent. That's the only thing I disagree with him on. He's respectfully dissenting. I am furiously dissenting. This is an historic betrayal. And the ramifications of it, we're only just beginning to get the sense of what they are. More ahead. I'll talk exactly through what they could have done, what they didn't do today. There's a lot to discuss. All ahead on The Vince Show.
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16: You know, it's funny, when I think back to what the typical American dinner looked like when you and I were kids, there's usually some kind of meat featured at the center of the plate. Vegetables are there, but often thought of as a side dish. More and more, though, we are coming to realize that a plant-based diet, with little or no meat even, is going to be a healthier way to eat for just about everyone. New study out of the University of Hawaii Cancer Center found that eating a high-quality plant-rich diet that includes whole grains, vegetables, and fruits may prevent cognitive impairment even when people start that diet in their late 50s and 60s. Yeah, it's important to make sure you're getting enough protein, fats, complex carbohydrates. Just because you cut out or even cut back on meat, though, is not a license to eat whatever you want. Focus on eating whole, real foods. I'm Dr. Sanjay Gupta, helping you live a better life.
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7: 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Vince Colonnaise.
8: Yeah, Justice Clarence Thomas doing historic work here, ripping these guys for coming to this conclusion today. Chief Justice John Roberts and Justice Amy Coney Barrett on the side of saying that American citizenship has no meaning, that it can just be conferred on anybody. It's insanity. And this is not, look, this is not a matter of policy preference, as far as I'm concerned. It's a matter of the history of the 13th, 14th, 15th Amendments. It's the history of our country. It's the reality that we didn't just confer American citizenship on anybody's babies in the United States. And, you know, I just remember back to the oral arguments on April 1st that we had, April Fool's Day of all days. April 1st, we had these oral arguments, and it was during that time that Ketanji Brown Jackson was trying to come up with some weirdo argument that, oh, subject to the jurisdiction thereof equals allegiance, and you pledge your allegiance by committing a crime in whatever country you happen to be in. Like, what are you talking about? What is this contorted logic that led to today's betrayal? Not a shock that Ketanji Brown Jackson would side against the American people. Not a shock at all. I knew that. I knew it this morning, Jim, when we did the podcast. I just gave the news before it occurred in that case. I was like, oh, yeah, Ketanji Brown Jackson came out against American citizenship today. What's disappointing is that it was a 5-4 decision, that four others joined her in her lunacy.
9: I was thinking about this, and I think there are various sources that say this, that you can have, you obviously have permanent allegiance based on being born in whatever country you're from. That's what everybody recognizes. But you also have local allegiance when you are on the soil of this other sovereign. And I was thinking, you know, I'm a U.S. citizen and visiting Japan. And what it means is that, if I steal someone's wallet in Japan, the Japanese authorities can arrest me and prosecute me. It's allegiance, meaning can they control you as a matter of law? I can also rely on them if my wallet is stolen to, under Japanese law, go and prosecute the person who has stolen it. So there's this relationship based on, even though I'm a temporary traveler, I'm just on vacation in Japan, I'm still locally owing allegiance in that sense.
8: That's right. I pledge allegiance by committing a crime. I pledge allegiance by stealing from the American people. I pledge allegiance by killing Lake and Riley. I pledge allegiance through criminality. What the hell is she even talking about? How did she get on the United States Supreme Court? I'm beginning to think she really didn't know what a woman was. That it wasn't merely just a political stunt. She genuinely has no idea. In Justice Thomas's dissent today, he writes about this idea that what it means to be, quote, subject to the jurisdiction thereof, which is, of course, in the 14th Amendment, in this much-debated clause, that they didn't leave to Congress. He said, quote, I would not interpret subject to the jurisdiction to refer to the exclusion of three bespoke categories of persons whose relationship to the sovereign was not described in those terms. There's a simpler interpretation of the text that was expressly endorsed by those closer in time to ratification. Children born to diplomats, hostile alien occupiers, and Indians in tribes were not citizens because they were not subject to the complete jurisdiction of the United States. For the same reason, the children of foreign temporary visitors, who were also not subject to the complete jurisdiction of the United States, were also not citizens. Well, does that sound like common sense to you? It sounds like common sense to me. Justice Thomas is describing this quite well. What does it mean to be subject to the jurisdiction of thereof? Okay, well, if Indians were not subject to the jurisdiction thereof, so no citizen children, if foreign diplomats could have kids and they wouldn't become American citizens, what about hostile alien occupiers too? Yeah, illegal aliens. And it, you know, during oral argument, Justice Roberts, I remember him asking some questions that made me realize, oh my goodness, this is going in the wrong direction. And his talk about his logic. At one point, the Solicitor General of the United States had raised this very valid point that diplomats don't get American citizen children if they have babies here. And he goes, well, that's a small category. Justice Roberts goes, that's a small category. How do you go from that small number of people and stretch it out to this big number of people, of all these millions of illegal aliens who Joe Biden let into the country? And I remember thinking when he said that, that's not a legal argument. That's a political argument he's mounting. It's one of scale. Well, like, oh, we can have consequences for a small group of people, but consequences for a large group of people, that seems like a bigger deal. The scale is so big. What are you talking about? The law either applies or it doesn't. It applies to a few criminals or a lot of criminals, depending on how many criminals we have. Or you are conferred privileges on the basis of your American, of the parents' American citizenship. Just because we have a lot of illegal aliens doesn't suddenly justify that, okay, fine, they can all become American citizens. What is this? What are we witnessing? And what is the way out of this? Because the court today didn't just allow the status quo to continue, as I said. They said it straight up in the 14th Amendment that illegal aliens can have American citizen children now. That leaves us only two paths out of this mess. I'll explain in just a moment. We've got a lot more to get to ahead on The Vince Show.
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12: Fox News, I'm Tom Graham. The Supreme Court rejecting President Trump's executive order aimed at ending birthright citizenship for all children born on U.S. soil. Republicans in Congress could take up an effort to end birthright citizenship. House Speaker Mike Johnson.
13: We'll see. I'm sure there's going to be lots of discussion about that. I will say I'm very disappointed in that outcome. I think it subjects the country to serious challenges going forward, and we'll have to deal with it as a Congress.
12: The High Court majority ruled the 14th Amendment confers citizenship on any person born on U.S. soil. Member of Congress who's been absent from Capitol Hill for nearly 4 months is back at work with an explanation. Fox's Chris Foster.
14: New Jersey House Republican Tom Keene Jr. says he was diagnosed and hospitalized with depression, not just feeling sad.
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19: North Lake 35W northbound past 1171. We've got the left lane blocked and a backup from 114. 20 extra minutes. 20 eastbound at Houston School. Broken down 18-wheeler car holders in the two center lanes. Traffic slow from Hampton. Add 20 minutes to your trip. 30 eastbound before Ferguson. A left lane accident has traffic slow from Winslow now. 35 northbound at Milam in Denton. We've got an accident that just cleared, but it's slow from Ganser. KLIF right now traffic. I'm John Wolf.
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27: You know, it's funny, when I think back to what the typical American dinner looked like when you and I were kids, there's usually some kind of meat featured at the center of the plate. Vegetables are there, but often thought of as a side dish. More and more, though, we are coming to realize that a plant-based diet, with little or no meat even, is going to be a healthier way to eat for just about everyone. New study out of the University of Hawaii Cancer Center found that eating a high-quality plant-rich diet that includes whole grains, vegetables, and fruits may prevent cognitive impairment even when people start that diet in their late 50s and 60s. Yeah, it's important to make sure you're getting enough protein, fats, complex carbohydrates. Just because you cut out or even cut back on meat, though, is not a license to eat whatever you want. Focus on eating whole, real foods. I'm Dr. Sanjay Gupta, helping you live a better life.
11: 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The Vince Show.
8: Yeah, well, we got a 5-4 decision today ruling against the value of American citizenship, dispensing it to every illegal who can pour across our border under any circumstance. The men of the court, Thomas, Alito, Gorsuch, Kavanaugh, all on the side of the dissent. The women of the court, Amy Coney Barrett, Elena Kagan, Sonia Sotomayor, Ketanji Brown Jackson, and John Roberts, all in the majority today, and saying, citizenship has no value. Wild stuff. So where do we go from here? What can be done about this? Well, two immediate things jump to mind in terms of the path forward. Now that they've said it's a matter of the 14th Amendment, that it's baked into the Constitution that illegal aliens can have American citizen children, one way is that this precedent get overturned, that this get tested again at some point in the United States Supreme Court. We're going to have to wait for that, but it's going to have to be tested again. And then we can overturn them. Okay, that could be interesting. Sean Davis, I saw, suggested today that states could, for instance, start issuing birth certificates only to American citizens and for when they have children, and not to non-citizens. Any non-citizen that has a child doesn't get a birth certificate. The state can make that decision, and then it has to work its way back up to the court, and then we can see if we can overturn this thing. That would be a big deal. That would be a big, but that's, man, that's a path, and that's going to be a hard path for us to get there. Another and an even harder path to take is amending the United States Constitution. I said it, I was saying on social media this past week, even before this decision, because you kind of felt it, didn't you? That the court was fattening us up before the slaughter, giving us a couple of good decisions on immigration, saying, yes, we can get rid of people who are here on a temporary basis. Yes, it's time to go home. No, being at our border doesn't mean being inside of our country for purposes of asylum claims. A couple of good decisions, but it doesn't, it's not like it balances out. This is a gross betrayal. And so amending the Constitution is going to have to be a path that we have to contemplate. How do, can we do it? And it is not a small thing. You've got to get massive support across the country from the states to do it. You've got to get massive support. You either need a two-thirds majority in both the House and the Senate. We can't even get the Save America Act passed with a simple majority. A two-thirds supermajority in both the House and the Senate, which is the customary way that this has been done to amend our Constitution every time, or by constitutional convention, which would require two-thirds of our state legislatures, 34 state legislatures petitioning Congress to call that national convention to propose amendments. Now, of course, there has been energy. The Convention of States has been working for many years to get this energy up and running to do this, because there's all sorts of reasonable government-restricting, liberty-restoring amendments that we could put in place and that we should. But in terms of priorities, boy, this is jumping right to the top of the list. Protecting American citizenship, if it doesn't mean anything, the whole project falls apart, doesn't it? And calling the convention is not enough. Beyond that, you need to ratify. In order to ratify an amendment, you've either got to get, you've got to get 38 states, basically, to approve. 38 states. It's a big deal. That's a lot. And we don't have, Republicans don't even control 38 legislatures right now. Republicans control 28 state legislatures in the country. Democrats control 18 of them. Four of the states have split control as we speak. So you're looking at an immense lift. It didn't have to be this way, but the court made it this way. It's a challenge. And so within the confines of the rules of our system, that's the way to fix it. God forbid you even think about what it could mean if the whole country falls apart once the rules are gone entirely. But this decision today, it sends us further in that direction, quite unfortunately. Alan is calling in right now from WLS, the mighty WLS in Chicago, reacting to this today. Hello, Alan. You're on the Vince Show.
0: Well, Amy Coney embarrassment has done it again. Can I tell you something? One thing we could look at in the short run is begin to phase out government programs that support people who are here illegally. In New York City, I believe 60% of the foreign people, legal and illegal, are on government benefits, and I think that holds nationally. Milton Friedman said you can't have a welfare state and an open border, but that's right. What we've had.
8: Right.
0: And it's leading to the destruction, financial, cultural destruction of this country. So we have to deny benefits. You know, most of the people that came here under Biden, if you look at it from like Latin America, have a fourth to sixth grade education. How do they survive in this advanced economy unless we hand them a check? This is the trouble. I mean, let alone what the effect it's had on our own people in terms of illegitimacy and you know, the rise of the lack of educational experience or good experience for our kids. You know, across the board, my friend, we are paying people for the wrong reasons, not because they're poor and in need. We're just handing out checks to politicians and make themselves look good.
8: Yeah, we have all sorts of perverse magnets for these types of invasions. And that includes doling out all sorts of benefits to people who just pour across our border. Like it's a game of capture the flag or something. You get back some thin, you get past some thin defenses and you're the victor. And if we create incentives for people to come in and then by extension they begin having children in the United States, they're tethered here. This is why you refer to this as anchor babies. That's what it means. You're tethering entire families to the United States by virtue of the brokenness of our system. This only further reinforces, so long as we have now this problem to deal with, further reinforces what Alan's getting to, which is we've got to enforce our immigration laws as tightly as ever. As tightly as ever. We have to prevent all of those other earlier magnets from drawing people into the United States just so they can have American citizen children. We've got to lock it down. And it's great that the president has locked down the border. I don't lack any appreciation for that whatsoever. I'm thrilled by it. But remember what we say, what a difference a president makes. Remember what President Trump has said on this subject. What a difference a president makes. The only reason the border's locked down is because President Donald Trump's in the Oval Office. The second you get anybody who shares the worldview of President Otto Penn, or at least the people behind him, that border's back and wide open again. Your money's being stolen at scale again. American citizenship is being handed out like candy again. And the voting population in this country is, as the left intends, truly being replaced. It's not a conspiracy theory. It's not some sort of invention of some dude in a basement. It's been the long-held position of the left that the American citizenry is somehow inadequate, is not good enough to give the Democrats long-term power, and that opening our borders and inviting millions of people into them is a means by which they can secure power, not just now, not just temporarily, but permanently. Demographics is destiny, they would often say. They, of course, got it wrong in many cases. Turns out skin color is not the determinative factor about who votes for whom. That was a racist, bigoted assumption by the left. They made that assumption about Hispanic voters for a long time, and it turns out Hispanic voters are a coin toss in terms of who they support, Republicans or Democrats. You can thank President Trump for his efforts to make it that way. But if you just absolutely destroy what it means to assimilate to the United States, to share an American culture, to what the value is of American citizenship, well then, like, you're destroying the whole country. That's the point. So, yeah, look, I'm annoyed by this today. I don't know. I mean, I'm not going to sugarcoat anything about this. I can't. How could I sugarcoat it? It's grotesque what we just witnessed. There were other decisions today. There were good decisions today. The Supreme Court today upheld a state ban on trans athletes in girls' sports. That's the New York Post headline. Let me put that differently and more clearly. Men cannot compete in women's sports so long as the states ban that. Now, that is not going far enough. Let me be clear. That's not yet far enough. We're not all the way there yet. The court did not rule that men are forbidden from women's sports. The court ruled that states may have laws preventing men from participating in women's sports, preventing boys from participating in girls' sports. They may have that. Well, that's good. But we're not there yet. 27 states have implemented these protections. 27 states. And the court said, those are good to go. But there are still girls participating in sports in Democrat-run states across the country where boys are allowed to cheat. Democrats are not interested in protecting girls. They're not interested in the rights of women. They're perfectly happy with engineering betrayals. And in some cases, injuring very badly some of these women in this athletic competition. There's a reason we have sex-segregated sports It's for fairness. It's for safety. It's for authentic competition. The left's not interested in those things. They're destroying them. So a good decision from the court today, but it's not going far enough. Now, there's a my understanding is that we may see a case in the next term that addresses it at a national level, where they may render a judgment that says, actually, no, boys cannot participate at all under any circumstance. You don't need a state law to say that. That Title IX's already addressed this. That sex means sex. Sex means that we have boys, we have girls. It's a biological category. You can't just make it up. You can't tell a child they were born in the wrong body. You can't abuse them, and you can't cheat. It'd be good if we get such a declarative statement like that. But, you know, I'm thinking today, as I was just before we started, I said this to Jim. I'll say it to you here. So let me get this right, according to the left-wing legal logic that we have going on in our country right now. The left-wing logic is this. The Second Amendment does not confer upon you a meaningful right to bear arms. But the 14th Amendment does confer upon illegal aliens the right to have American citizens. Am I understanding this correctly? Is that really the logic that the left is pushing right now? Also, another thing on the left and their logic, if you can even call it that, about the court. Up until, let's see, what was it, yesterday? Hakeem Jeffries was accusing the court of being populated by right-wing extremists. It's the Trump court, he said. That they're just they're involved in giving Donald Trump power and they're betraying the American people and on and on and on. What is he saying now? Is he calling it the Trump court today? Is he calling it right-wing extremism today? Did I miss something? Did the composition of the court change overnight? Or is Hakeem Jeffries nothing but a poisonous, low IQ liar? Which one is it? I think I know the answer. And I think you do too. More ahead on The Vince Show.
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8: So going through the aftermath of this decision by the court today, I mentioned Brett Kavanaugh. His opinion on this was a little more complicated than I let on earlier. He is both concurring and dissenting. In other words, he opposed some of how the majority came to his conclusion. 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
8: So Justice Kavanaugh today, in his opinion, he said that President Trump's executive order doesn't actually violate the 14th Amendment. So he disagrees with this majority opinion specifically on that subject. He says that the order contravenes a current law, though. He refers to 8 U.S.C. 1401A. And he says that Congress could amend that law or enact new legislation establishing exceptions to birthright citizenship for children born to foreign citizens unlawfully or temporarily in the country. But Congress hasn't yet done it. So Kavanaugh's position is like Congress should take a run at this thing. That's what they should do. You want to shut off this loophole? Congress should do the job. Now that, as far as I'm concerned, if we didn't get a clear declaration that the 14th Amendment was meant to protect American citizens and their babies, then this would be the next best thing, which is they come out and they say, well, let's maintain the status quo. It's up to Congress to fix it. They didn't exactly say that today, but Kavanaugh is saying that. So you know what? What the hell? Why don't we test it now? Senator Eric Schmidt sees it that way. And he wrote today that the majority did try to constitutionalize unlimited birthright citizenship. But Justice Kavanaugh may have left Congress a door. I'm filing legislation to walk through it. And I'll keep working on a constitutional amendment to restore American citizenship. Senator Schmidt calls it the American Citizenship Act. He's already got the legislation written. He says this. It'll be amended. The Section 301A of the Immigration and Nationality Act is amended to read as follows. A person born in the United States and not subject to any foreign power, provided that a person born in the United States shall be deemed subject to a foreign power if neither parent of such person is a United States citizen or has been lawfully admitted for permanent residence at the time of such person's birth. Applicability. The amendment made by subsection A may not be construed to affect the citizenship or nationality status of any person who was born before the date of the enactment of this act. So in other words, for anybody who's already an American citizen by virtue of over 100 years of nonsense, they can keep that. But going forward, no more of this. We're done with these betrayals. That's Senator Schmidt's thing. You know something? Can we attach this to the Save America Act? If you want to save America, let's start with American citizenship. Wouldn't that just increase the pressure on the Republicans in the Senate to finally do something, to finally stop being so lazy, to finally get this done? The president's placing all sorts of pressure on them to do it. They should do it. Let me take a quick call here. I've got Joe calling in from Woodbridge, Virginia right now. Hello, Joe. You're on the Vince Show.
14: Yeah, Vince, thanks for taking my call, man. Two bad decisions, you know, one on the mail-in ballots and now this one on right. on birthright citizenship. You know, there's more than one way to skin a cat. You know, I like everything you just said, but I'd personally like to see President Trump now sign an executive order making it not go into the 14th Amendment because we lost on that, but banning, making it a criminal act to enter the United States just to have an anchor baby. In other words, then you could go after the hotels that are enabling this. Yeah. You could you might be able to put a dent in the number of people who are coming over here with the sole intent, not for tourism,
8: sure.
14: you know, and not to visit the United States, but just to have a baby. Make it.
8: Yeah, well, I'll leave it to the lawyers about what's possible under presidential power. Typically, he's supposed to have broad authority over immigration and who can come under the country under what circumstances. If that's the case, maybe we just have to bar pregnant women from coming to the United States until we can get a constitutional amendment to fix this. No more pregnant women. Foreign nationals coming in. He can't create laws, though. That's actually, as we read the Constitution, that's the legislature's job. You can't do that with a pen and a phone. Obama thought you could. That's unconstitutional. So much more ahead on The Vince Show.
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27: You know, it's funny, when I think back to what the typical American dinner looked like when you and I were kids, there's usually some kind of meat featured at the center of the plate. Vegetables are there, but often thought of as a side dish. More and more, though, we are coming to realize that a plant-based diet, with little or no meat even, is going to be a healthier way to eat for just about everyone. New study out of the University of Hawaii Cancer Center found that eating a high-quality plant-rich diet that includes whole grains, vegetables, and fruits may prevent cognitive impairment even when people start that diet in their late 50s and 60s. Yeah, it's important to make sure you're getting enough protein, fats, complex carbohydrates. Just because you cut out or even cut back on meat, though, is not a license to eat whatever you want. Focus on eating whole, real foods. I'm Dr. Sanjay Gupta, helping you live a better life.
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2: You should be ashamed of yourself.
3: You don't belong in this committee.
2: Jamie,
3: you should get the hell out of here.
1: Race. Maryland Democratic Congressman Jamie Raskin erupting after New York Republican Mike Lawler suggested Democrats should be as angry about people killed by illegal immigrants as they are about two U.S. citizens killed in confrontations with federal agents in Minnesota.
2: The same outrage you feel about Renee Good and Alex Pretty, you should feel about Sheridan Gorman and Lincoln Riley and every angel family in this country.
3: I do feel that outrage.
2: You do not. Because if you did, you would not support sanctuary jurisdiction.
3: Do you feel the outrage about Alex Pretty and Renee Good?
1: It's the fourth hearing on city and state policies Republicans say are making Americans less safe by not requiring cooperation with federal immigration enforcement. President Trump says Congress should end birthright citizenship as the Supreme Court rejects his effort to limit the 14th Amendment.
4: Justice Kavanaugh, in his partial concurrence, partial dissent in that birthright citizenship case, lays out a path that maybe is what the president and the White House are looking to. He says this: if Congress amends the federal statute that has to do with this, or otherwise enacts a statute creating new exceptions along the lines of the executive order for children born to foreign citizens unlawfully or temporarily in the country, such a statute, he says, as I see it, would pass constitutional muster. So now maybe that is the path that the administration wants to pursue.
1: Fox's Shannon Bream at the Supreme Court. The justice is also ruling that two state bans on transgender athletes and girls' sports programs do not violate the Constitution or Title IX. Just getting word of a freight train derailment in Bensalem, Pennsylvania. A shelter-in-place order for the area as emergency crews assess the scene. The Dow hitting new highs again. Up 135 points at the bell. 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
27: If I were to ask you what makes for a good night's sleep, you'd probably say a dark, quiet room, not too many things on your mind. But every night when you go to get some Z's, how often do you really think about the temperature in your bedroom? Temperature may be one of the most underappreciated factors in sleep. That's according to the Senior Vice President of Research and Scientific Affairs at the National Sleep Foundation. We often hear about lights and screens and stress, but even modest changes in temperature and airflow can influence both how quickly you fall asleep and how deeply you stay asleep. Most experts will recommend a room temperature of 60 to 67 degrees Fahrenheit. You might also experiment with your sheets and what you actually wear to bed. Play around a bit and see what improves your sleep. You might be delightfully surprised. I'm Dr. Sanjay Gupta, helping you live a better life.
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22: I'm Mike Traina. The Texas A&M Fort Worth campus could drive 25,000 jobs, $3 billion in economic impact to the area.
23: The first building of the future Texas A&M Fort Worth campus is nearing completion, with hopes that it will bring billions of dollars of investment and thousands of jobs to the city. The Law and Education Building is scheduled to open on August 5th, with the Research and Innovation Building to follow. The campus could drive 25,000 jobs and over $3 billion in economic impact, with a focus on retaining local talent and fostering growth through collaboration and with other universities in the area. The goal is to create opportunities for graduates to stay in the DFW area and contribute to the city's economic development. Sean Allen, KLIF News.
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5: The carrier announced its first five nonstop destinations are Las Vegas, Fort Lauderdale, Fort Myers, Orlando, and Tampa. Bookings begin Tuesday with the inaugural commercial flight November 11th. Avalo's fares start at $99 one way with one checked bag until the end of July. After the introductory period, tickets could start as low as $79 one way and baggage fees will increase. The airline expects to create more than 100 local jobs, including pilots, flight attendants, technicians, and airport staff. Hiring info at avaloair.com. Sybil Summers, 570 KLIF.
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6: Huge backups pushing an hour. 30 westbound in Rockwall heading over to 205. The backup from 3549 due to an accident blocking both main lanes. 20 eastbound at Houston School. Two center lanes are blocked by a broken down car hauler. And that has traffic slow from Wheatland. That was a 28-minute delay. And 35 east southbound on the off-ramp to Inwood. We've got police activity and that off-ramp to Inwood is blocked. With KLIF right now traffic, I'm John Wolf.
22: Your 570 KLIF forecast today, sunny with a high near 98, heat index 102. Tonight, mostly clear with a low around 79. Tomorrow, sunny and hot, high near 99, heat index about 102. 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

0: 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It was, this is my country.
1: 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When that past was never as great as advertised.
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3: My white brothers and sisters do love a 4th of July. It is Independence Day. Everybody's barbecuing. It's a thing. I can promise you, black folks, we will take that day off. We will barbecue because we off. But black people, that nobody black I know is really excited about the 4th of July.
4: We live in a racist, sexist, homophobic, Islamophobic, anti-Semitic country.
5: In America.
6: America deserved 9/11, dude. I'm saying it. Totally brought it on ourselves, dude. Holy shit. We did. We f***ing did. How is anything I'm saying controversial?
5: We live in a country that is sexist and racist.
7: Making America great. Well, it was never great, so I'm not going to say the again part.
8: We need to put the American flag down.
9: This country was founded on white supremacy, and every single institution and structure that we have in our country still reflects the legacy of slavery.
8: Because the stuff we have done overseas is now brought right back into our own front yards. America's chickens. Coming home.
10: Keeping the truth alive.
11: I mean, when you think about this, it's insane. But it's been building towards it. The difference has been that the average Democrat would not...
9: Of slavery.
8: Because the stuff we have done overseas is now brought right back into our own front yards. America's chickens. Coming home.
10: Keeping the truth alive.
11: I mean, when you think about this, it's insane. But it's been building towards it. The difference has been that the average Democrat would not... I mean, when you think about this, it's insane. But it's been building towards it. The difference has been that the average Democrat would not... go. Now they sit in utter silence and fear. Listen, America is now celebrating its 250th anniversary, that milestone, time to reflect on our enduring relationship, U.S., Israel, greatest ally, standing for liberty and freedom. President Kennedy once said, Israel was not created in order to disappear. Israel will endure, it will flourish. And those words absolutely captured the spirit of a young democracy determined to survive. And, you know, while we're far apart, our values are the same, Judeo-Christian values. And as we celebrate our 250th year of independence, thank goodness, as Israel fights for its survival, they've had the International Fellowship of Christians and Jews on the ground. 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
15: We talk a lot here about ultra-processed foods and the many ways in which they can negatively impact your health. They've been linked to weight gain, obesity, type 2 diabetes, cardiovascular disease, even cancer. And now a new study out of UCSF found that high ultra-processed food intake was associated with something called intramuscular fat, which is exactly what it sounds like. That's fat inside your muscles, which can cause them to become weaker. Now, in this particular study, the researchers noticed more wear and tear and pain in people's knees because of weakened thigh muscles. Cutting back on ultra-processed foods isn't easy. The CDC estimates at least half the calories in our diet come from ultra-processed foods. But if you're looking to eat cleaner, cutting out sugar-sweetened beverages, that may be the best number one thing you can do to try and get started. I'm Dr. Sanjay Gupta, helping you live a better life.
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2: We've still got a problem in Bedford, 183 westbound before Brown Trail. The right lane's blocked. That's slow from Central. About a 15-minute delay. You might want to explore the express lanes, but it'll cost you. Hey, 20 eastbound at Houston School. Great news. Finally, after an hour, at least that car hauler is gone from the two center lanes. But the backup remains for a while. 30 minutes of delay from 67. 35 east southbound. That off-ramp to Inwood blocked with police activity. And that had traffic slowing. Stay to the left to get by there. With KLIF. Right now, traffic, I'm John Wolfe. We'll be right back.

0: Hey, here's the hard truth. Numbers do not lie. 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We've tracked the price of the S&P 500, gold and silver, over the last 5 years. Now, between January 2022, May 2026, and the peaks and valleys, the results are staggering. 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
2: I don't know about you, but my social media feeds are flooded with lotions and potions and gadgets, all promising to unlock different components of longevity. But if you log off, take a step back from all the hype, you'll find that the actual keys to a longer, healthier life are hiding in plain sight. There are four of them. Number one, nutrition. The Mediterranean diet really is the gold standard. Number two, exercise. You should be getting 150 minutes of moderate intensity exercise or 75 minutes of vigorous intensity exercise every week, plus strength training and stretching. Number three, sleep. Sleep is when your body and your brain repair themselves. You should be getting 7 to 9 hours a night. And finally, number four often gets forgotten, socialization. It's not a bonus, it's a necessity for a healthy life, finding a sense of community, purpose, and belonging. I'm Dr. Sanjay Gupta, helping you live a better life.
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4: They're calling it a victory. I'm Lisa Lucera, Fox News. Immigrants' rights groups hailing today's decision by the Supreme Court affirming birthright citizenship. A rally held in New York City.
5: It reaffirmed that birthright citizenship is not only an important right, but it is the right to have rights.
4: Harold Solis, the co-director of the group Make the Road New York. House Speaker Mike Johnson.
6: I will say I'm very disappointed in that outcome. I think it subjects the country to serious challenges going forward.
4: In a Truth Social post earlier today, President Trump called on Congress to take up the issue. The other closely watched decision today, the High Court allows states to ban transgender athletes from female sports programs.
7: West Virginia and Idaho laws banning transgender girls and women from female sports teams do not violate the U.S. Constitution's Equal Protection Clause. More than two dozen states have similar laws, and the court's decision will likely settle disputes in those cases as well. Writing for the majority, Justice Brett Kavanaugh lays out an interest in states protecting biological females to ensure competitive fairness. The court's conservative majority joined Kavanaugh. The three liberal justices signed on to an opinion agreeing in part and dissenting in part with the majority.
4: Fox's Jared Halpern at the White House. President Trump has just announced Republicans will hold their first ever national convention ahead of the midterm, September 9th and 10th in Dallas. From the Midwest to the Northeast, forecasters warning of dangerously hot weather as we head into the 4th of July weekend.
8: The single most important thing you can do in these temperatures is to stay indoors with air conditioning. If you can avoid going outside during the hottest hours of the day, please do so.
4: New York City Mayor Zoran Mamdani, big chunks of Michigan as well as Illinois, Ohio, Indiana, Kentucky, and much of Iowa under extreme heat warnings. The Northeast, including New York City and Boston, will have potentially record-breaking heat through the 4th of July holiday. 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
14: I'm Mike Trana. Three suspects are in custody after police say they stole $40,000 from a construction contractor in Roy City last week. KLIF's Christian Powers reports.
15: Investigators say the theft happened Friday after the victim withdrew the cash from a Dallas bank and returned to a construction site. Police used license plate reader technology to identify and track the suspect's vehicle before officers in Crockett stopped it. Authorities say James Whiteham, Eric Cannon, and Aaron Carter were arrested and the stolen cash was recovered. Christian Powers, KLIF News.
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16: Another cryptocurrency spanking today. Bitcoin falling below 59,000, a two-year low on Bitcoin. Correspondingly, MicroStrategy down 6%. On the happy side, the Dow spiking up to another record close at 52,300. The NASDAQ up 1 2/3%, powered by SanDisk and KLA, both rising over 10%. AMD up 8%. West Texas Intermediate crude oil finishes the day $70.05 a barrel. 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
14: 570 KLIF traffic.
17: Well, good news, 183 westbound at Brown Trail. That accident's cleared from the right lane. We were seeing another slowdown in the left lane to get over to Central, which is where the backup was. 20 eastbound at Houston School. Again, that's cleared and unwinding from 67. 35 east southbound, that off-ramp to Inwood, still blocked with police activity. Harry Hines extra stacked up as well as a result. And just some slow going on that west side of town. With KLIF Right Now Traffic, I'm John Wolf.
14: Your 570 KLIF forecast today, sunny with a high near 98, heat index 102. Tonight, mostly clear with a low around 79. Tomorrow, sunny and hot, high near 99, heat index about 102. 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
5: Just north of DFW Airport, 121 northbound before Grapevine Mills Boulevard, we've got an accident with two right lanes blocked off. That's slow from 635. 183 eastbound at Esther's, two left lanes were blocked, slowing traffic from 360. At least no ball game tonight. 183 express lanes eastbound before Beltline had an accident, causing a real squeeze of traffic to get through that area. 35W northbound at Rosedale has cleared. 35E southbound at the off-ramp to Inwood, that is still blocked. At KLIF right now traffic, I'm John Wolf.
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24: Fox News, I'm Tom Graham. The Justice Department cracking down on so-called birth tourism. The move follows the Supreme Court blocking President Trump's order to limit birthright citizenship.
25: In a memo to federal prosecutors, Assistant Attorney General Colin McDonald says the DOJ will hold accountable those who engage in unlawful conduct like false visa applications. A majority of Supreme Court justices blocked an executive order from President Trump that was intended to prevent automatic citizenship to children born in the U.S., the parents in the country illegally or temporarily.
24: Fox's Jared Halpern, a heat wave over the Midwest set to move across the East Coast, raising temperatures to life-threatening levels for tens of millions.
26: The single most important thing you can do in these temperatures is to stay indoors with air conditioning.
24: New York City Mayor Zohran Mamdani, other leaders giving similar advice. 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
27: A Better Life with Dr. Sanjay Gupta.
28: When we talk about how much exercise someone should get, current guidelines call for about 150 minutes of moderate intensity exercise or 75 minutes of vigorous intensity exercise every week. New study out of the UK makes a strong case for vigorous exercise if and when you can do it. Now, researchers determined that even little bursts of vigorous exercise can significantly reduce someone's risk of 8 different diseases: dementia, type 2 diabetes, fatty liver disease, chronic respiratory disease, chronic kidney disease, immune-mediated inflammatory diseases, major cardiovascular events, and atrial fibrillation. We're not talking about complicated training programs here. Just work with what you can into your everyday life. If you are breathless and unable to speak in complete sentences, then you've hit the mark. I'm Dr. Sanjay Gupta, helping you live a better life.
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2: New problem in Addison. Tollway northbound at Keller Springs in Addison. That wreck has traffic slow from 635. You might want to take Inwood, which becomes Addison Road. Also, 183, good news, eastbound at Esters and in the express lanes at Beltline. Those accidents have now cleared. Still slow, but clear. 121 northbound past the north end of the airport. Actually, just past 2499. We've got an accident. That's slowing traffic from the 635 split. 35 east southbound off-ramp to Inwood is still shut down. With KLIF right now traffic, I'm John Walton.